Serving all of Western Alaska and the Russian Far East, you're listening to KICY AM 850. That was Crowder and Dante Bow, God Really Loves Us. And here's a quick note from the KICY clipboard. 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These tables are for community use throughout the summer. Please keep them where they are located and wash them down after using. Up next, Mercy Me, Make It Well.

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1: 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Fish monitoring fieldwork is planned to be conducted at Ikpek and Kupik Lagoons in Bering Land Bridge National Preserve from July 14th to the 19th. 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Email Kevin Fraley directly at kfraley@wcs.org. Again, to residents of the Seward Peninsula from Kevin Fraley, fish monitoring fieldwork is planned to be conducted at Ikpek and Kupik Lagoons in the Bering Land Bridge National Preserve from July 14th through the 19th. 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Email Kevin Fraley directly at kfraley, that's K-F-R-A-L-E-Y, at wcs.org. To the community of Nome from the family of Wally and Joseph Kakik, funeral services for Wally and Joseph Kakik will be held at the Lutheran Church Saturday, July the 18th at 10 a.m., all family and friends are welcome to join us in the celebration of life service. For more information, please reach out to Leah Canfield at 907-617-7727. Again, to the community of Nome, from the family of Wally and Joseph Kakik. Funeral services for Wally and Joseph Kakik will be held at the Lutheran Church Saturday, July the 18th at 10 a.m. All family and friends are welcome to join us in celebration of life service. For more information, please reach out to Leah Canfield at 907-617-7727. To the community of St. Michael from the makers of the film The Mystery Woman, you are invited to a community meeting and pizza lunch Thursday, July the 9th at 11:30 a.m. at the IRA. Filmmakers are researching Lillian Alling's amazing walk from New York to Nome and Teller during 1929 and will produce an animated film of the story titled The Mystery Woman. At 3 o'clock, Aurélie Paulette from France will lead a youth activity on film and animation. Again, to the community of St. Michael from the makers of the film The Mystery Woman, you are invited to a community meeting and pizza lunch Thursday, July the 9th at 11:30 a.m. at the IRA. Filmmakers are researching Lillian Alling's amazing walk from New York to Nome and Teller during 1929 and will produce an animated film of the story titled The Mystery Woman. At 3 o'clock, Aurélie Paulette from France will lead a youth activity on film and animation. If you'd like us to send a personal message for you, call us toll-free from the village at 1-800-478-5429. Here in Nome, you can call us at 907-443-2213, and we'll get your timing and telegraph message on the air.
2: Here's Western Alaska's weather forecast from KICY AM 850. For eastern Norton Sound and the Nulato Hills, including Ulaklit and Elam. Today, mostly sunny, highs in the lower 70s, southwest winds to 10. And tonight, partly cloudy, lows in the upper 40s, southwest winds to 10. For St. Lawrence Island, including Gamble and Savunga. Today, mostly sunny, highs in the 50s, southwest winds to 15. And tonight, partly cloudy, lows around 40, southwest winds to 15. For the Bering Strait coast, including Tin City and Diomede. Today, mostly sunny, highs in the lower 50s, south winds around 20. And tonight, partly cloudy in the evening, becoming mostly cloudy, lows in the lower 40s, south winds to 20. For the Yukon Delta coast, including Ninumikwa and Chivac. Today, sunny, highs in the lower 60s, northwest winds to 10. And tonight, partly cloudy in the evening, becoming mostly cloudy, lows in the mid-40s, north winds to 10. For the lower Yukon River, including Russian Mission and Pilot Station. Today, mostly sunny with a slight chance of thunderstorms, highs in the lower 70s, northwest winds to 10. And tonight, partly cloudy with a slight chance of thunderstorms in the evening. Lows in the upper 40s, north winds to 10. For the Kuskokwim Delta, including Tetzutulik and Hooper Bay. Today, mostly sunny, patchy fog, highs in the lower 70s, variable wind 10 miles an hour. And tonight, partly cloudy in the evening, becoming mostly cloudy, patchy fog, lows in the upper 40s, variable wind 10 miles an hour. And for the southern Seward Peninsula coast, including Nome and Banner Creek, today mostly sunny, highs in the mid-60s, west winds to 15. And tonight, mostly clear, lows in the mid-40s, west winds to 15. I'm Cody, and that's your weather forecast from KICY AM 850.

0: The following program is pre-recorded. Psalm 92:14 says, they still bear fruit in old age. They are ever full of sap and green. Hi, I'm Rob West. When it comes to retirement, many of us are taught to think mainly in terms of escape. Escape from work, pressure, schedules, and responsibility. But is that the full biblical vision? Today we'll consider what Scripture says about retirement and how to steward our later years with purpose and faithfulness. And then we'll take your calls at 800-525-7000. This is Faith and Finance, biblical wisdom for your financial decisions. For many people, retirement is pictured as the finish line. Work hard, save diligently, invest wisely, and one day you'll finally arrive at a season of leisure. No alarm clocks, no deadlines, no demands. And after decades of work, rest is a good gift. There's nothing wrong with enjoying a slower pace or spending more time with family, traveling, or having more flexibility in your schedule. But Scripture gives us a deeper vision for our later years. Retirement may change the rhythm of our lives, but it doesn't end our calling as stewards. That's an important reminder because many people reach retirement and find themselves asking, now what? Without the familiar structure of work, the transition can feel disorienting. For years, your calendar, responsibilities, relationships, and even your sense of purpose may have been shaped by your vocation. When that changes, it can feel like something has been lost. But in God's kingdom, no season is wasted. We see a helpful picture of this in Numbers 8. The Levites were instructed to begin their service in the tabernacle at age 25 and then transition at age 50. But they didn't stop serving altogether. They stepped back from certain forms of labor, but they continued to minister to their brothers. In other words, they didn't retire from purpose. They moved from labor into legacy. As we age, certain types of work may no longer be possible. Energy changes, capacity changes, responsibilities change, but our purpose in God's kingdom does not expire. The same hands that once built, typed, managed, served, or led can now mentor, teach, encourage, pray, and support. The same heart that once poured itself into a career can now pour itself into people. Maybe that means volunteering with a ministry that reflects your passion. Maybe it means mentoring young professionals or young parents. Maybe it means serving more faithfully in your church, caring for aging parents, helping with grandchildren, or simply being more available to encourage others. Whatever the expression, the heart of stewardship remains the same: offering your time, wisdom, experience, and resources for the glory of God. Think of Simeon and Anna in Luke 2. Both were advanced in years, and yet both were living with expectancy and devotion. Simeon was righteous and devout, waiting for the consolation of Israel. Anna worshipped with fasting and prayer night and day. Their lives remind us that faithful presence is a powerful gift. God doesn't retire His servants, He repurposes them. That doesn't mean retirement has to be frantic or overfilled. This isn't about proving your value through constant activity. In God's economy, usefulness is not measured by productivity, but by faithfulness. That's a word many of us need to hear. Our culture often measures significance by title, output, income, and visible achievement. But God sees differently. He sees the quiet prayer, the faithful encouragement, the wisdom shared across the table, the hospitality or generosity, the steady presence in the life of a child, a neighbor, a church member, or a younger believer. So if you're approaching retirement, one of the wisest questions you can ask is not merely, what am I done with, but what am I now free to do for God's kingdom? And if you're already retired, maybe today is a moment to revisit that question. What experience has God entrusted to you? What wisdom has He formed in you? What time do you have that you didn't have before? Those are not leftovers. They're stewardship opportunities. Retirement may look different from your working years, but it's no less important. It may become one of the most spiritually rich chapters of your life if you choose to steward it well. So don't simply retire from something, retire to something. 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
0: Thanks for joining us today on Faith and Finance. All right, we want to turn the corner and begin taking your calls in just a moment. So now is the time to call 800-525-7000. And we've got some lines open today. We're ready for you. 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Let's dive in today. We're going to begin in Texas. James, you'll be our first caller, sir. Go ahead.
3: Thank you for taking my call. I'm planning on retiring July 31st from the government, and I have some funds in TSP. I was wondering if I should leave them there or put them into an IRA or a Roth IRA, because I want to be able to pull some out, some of my cash out to work on my house.
0: Yes.
3: But what's your advice?
0: Yeah, it's a great question. And just for the benefit of our listening audience, when James refers to the TSP, he's talking about the Thrift Savings Plan, which is a very solid, James, and you've probably gleaned this over time, very solid, low-cost retirement account. And I think the first question is just what you've said. Should you move it? I think the reasons to keep it right where it is are we've got extremely low fees. We've got simple, well-diversified funds. And, you know, a really strong, platform. The reasons you would roll it is if perhaps you have an advisor already, maybe you have other investable assets beyond the TSP, or you have a spouse that either has assets that need to be managed by an advisor or will at some point. You get more investment options when you roll to an IRA. It's easier to coordinate with other accounts. You get a little more flexible withdrawal strategies. And when you get to 70 and a half, you'd have the ability to do a qualified charitable distribution from an IRA direct to a charity, which is the only way to get it out without paying tax on it. That is not available in the TSP. The other consideration is, assuming it's not a Roth TSP, is it a traditional version?
3: It's traditional.
0: All right. Yeah.
3: Yes, sir.
0: So the benefit of going to the traditional IRA is that you could then do a Roth conversion from the traditional IRA. And, you know, if you're in a lower tax bracket now, once you retire, or you want tax-free growth, especially if you're going to delay Social Security, and we haven't talked about that, but if there was a period of time between when you retire and when you start collecting Social Security, it may be a really opportune time, maybe not all of it, for at least a portion of it to convert to Roth, and you'd want to work with your CPA on that. So I would just say, you know, at some point you are going to want to transfer it, but you'll need to work out who's going to manage it, because it's not as simple as when you're in the TSP. And if you want to do any Roth conversions, then you definitely want to roll it to the traditional. But if neither of those apply, I would say, you know, don't be quick to rush out of that TSP because it's such a solid plan. But give me your thoughts on all that.
3: Well, if I pull out money, if I leave it in the TSP and I pull out money to repair our house, make home repairs, they'll withdraw the tax and hold on to it. So that'll be paid at the end of the year, correct?
0: That's right. Yeah.
4: They will certainly do that. And, you know, that means it's going to already be there and you won't have to think about it. But on most withdrawals that are taxable income, they'll do a 20% federal withholding. And, you know, they'll go ahead and send that to the IRS, and you may not owe all of that. That's not the final tax. That's just a prepayment. And you could owe more. You could get some back. But, yes, that will be done in advance.
3: All right. And what about the regular, just not the Roth IRA, but an IRA? Is that something I could do? And can you explain that to me? Do I have to put it in there and leave it for so many years before I can withdraw? Or
4: no, you don't. IRA? Yeah, it's a good question. So you would have essentially what's called a rollover IRA, which allows you to transfer the money that's currently in the TSP to a traditional IRA, which essentially from a tax treatment standpoint is identical to the TSP. It's just that you're no longer limited to the menu of investments that you have in the TSP. As soon as you get in the traditional IRA, you now have access to an unlimited number of investment options. But there are no requirements for you to leave it in there any certain period of time. You can withdraw it at any time. It's just like the TSP. It's going to be taxable as income on your tax return. They won't withhold it. You'll have to do that yourself, but it's treated almost exactly the same. I hope that helps. We appreciate your call. Let's go to Arkansas. Hi, Ann. How can I help?
5: I appreciate your program.
4: Well, thank you very much.
5: A couple of months ago, the company that administers my retirement funds notified me of a data breach, and they offered free monitoring through Kroll. I believe that was for 2 years, and I signed up for that. Well, this week, our bank has notified us of a data breach, and they are offering free data monitoring through a company, CYEX, for 12 months. I would like to know if they're a reputable company and if it's advisable to have two different companies monitoring you at the same time.
4: Yeah. Yeah. It's a good question. Where are you in the Kroll free period? Do you still have a ways to go on that one?
5: Oh, yeah. That started just a couple of months ago, and it was for 2 years.
4: Okay. All right. Very good. Yeah. So, I mean, here's my position on this. I don't think, unless you've been the victim of ID theft or you have somebody who's willing to pay for it for you because of a breach, which seems like that's just kind of a rolling thing now because of how often that's happening. My opinion is there's no need to pay for credit monitoring as long as you're using best practices, checking your credit score, which you can do free now at creditkarma.com and even your website, your credit card. Many of them will offer that. You're checking your credit reports on annualcreditreport.com 3 times a year. You're not clicking on phishing links. You're changing your passwords. You're not, doing financial transactions on public Wi-Fi like at a coffee shop. I mean, if you're doing those things, then, I don't think you need to be paying for adding another subscription for credit monitoring. Now, the exception to that is, go ahead.
5: Most of these are free.
4: Yeah. And so for your case, I think absolutely somebody's offering it to you free. Why not have that extra layer of protection? Kroll is very reputable. I'm not as familiar with, CYEX. I know they are a legit company. I just haven't read any reviews on them. Does it hurt for you to have two? No, I don't think so. Although Kroll is one of the big ones. And so I think they'll probably be sufficient. But if they're paying for it, at least the new one would continue after Kroll drops off because this is a new instance. So again, I don't think it's a problem. Just make sure they're not automatically renewing it at the end of the free period. Then all of a sudden you're paying for something that you didn't intend to. Is it bad to have overlapping monitoring? No, I don't think so, as long as somebody else is paying the bill.
5: Okay. We have credit freezes with all three.
4: Good. Yes.
5: Credit bureaus. So is there any point in us getting our credit reports?
4: I think there is, because here's the thing. Credit reports on occasion will have inaccurate information. So even if, somebody hasn't compromised your account by opening a fraudulent account, because the credit freeze should take care of that, because the lender won't be able to access the credit file to approve the loan. there could be inaccurate information on there and you just don't know about it. So I think, you know, at least a couple of times a year, I'd go to annualcreditreport.com, pull it, just make sure there's nothing out of the ordinary that you think is incorrect. It's less of an issue with a credit freeze, but I'd still do it.
5: Okay. Thank you very much.
4: All right, Ann. Thank you for calling. May the Lord bless you. A quick break and back with much more after this. Stay with us.
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4: We want God to be our ultimate treasure and then put money in its proper place. It's a tool to accomplish God's purposes. Helping you do that on this broadcast each day is what drives us here at Faith and Finance. All the lines are full, so let's head right back to the phones. We've got two Davids. We'll start with the first David. Go ahead, sir.
8: Reason I'm calling is I just recently lost my job of almost 10 years yesterday. And right now I'm 70 years old. My wife is 64. I'm really at a point where I'm already drawing Social Security, and my wife isn't quite old enough to draw Medicare yet. So my question becomes, what do I do with my 401k and everything and my stock share accounts and all that stuff I have from the job I just lost? I already have another rollover IRA that I established several years ago. I roll it into that. I was wondering if that would be the best option.
4: Yeah, yeah. It's a great question. So with regard to the health insurance, and I'm sorry about your situation here, David. You know, the first option as you evaluate your health insurance considerations here would be COBRA. So that's the short-term bridge. You could continue your employer plan for up to 18 months. It's the same coverage, but it's the full cost.

0: instead of just pulling money randomly, I'd really be, you know, have controlled withdrawals to manage income. So, you know, ACA subsidies, if you go that route, are tied to income. So too much 401k income means you lose some of the subsidies. In terms of what you do with that 401k, you could certainly leave it there, and, you know, start taking required minimums when that time comes. You could roll it to an IRA. That's going to give you a little more control over the withdrawals, a little easier to manage income for ACA planning, if that's what you do. You just need a strategy for who's going to manage it, and you might want to consider bringing an advisor into the equation. And then you're going to want to coordinate your income and your insurance just to make sure, you know, you understand what you're doing. Your wife's going to enroll in Medicare at 65, and, you know, that at that point, this problem, you know, disappears potentially. And so we're just really solving for this temporary gap. So I would check out chministries.org. You could also price out the ACA plans at healthcare.gov. You could then consider rolling your 401k to an IRA for more flexibility. Carefully control the withdrawals to keep insurance costs low if you go with the ACA plan. And then reach out to a CKA to manage that IRA at findacka.com. But it sounds like this is primarily just a one-year bridge problem, that as long as you can navigate that, you should be in much better shape. But give me your thoughts on all that.
1: I think that probably might be when I'm looking into that and see what's going on there, because I've been faithful to Titan for quite a few years, and Lord has really blessed us. So because of that, when I figure his blessings with all this, and you know, faithfully attending a church and everything, we were able to get into a new house in August, which ended up the payment being lower than what the rent payment was.
0: Wow.
1: So we actually saved a little bit of money.
0: Awesome.
1: So really don't want to lose the house either. That's the biggest thing. So but it's all in the Lord's will anyway, whatever he decides, and I'm going to go with what he does. He might open another door that's better than what I just had. So we don't know what's going to happen. So.
0: Well, I love that perspective. You're right, David. God is your provider, and we can trust him in that. So let's make this a matter of prayer, but you need to get some wise counsel, and I would connect with an advisor. What do you have in that 401k at your old employer?
1: It's not really a lot right now. I got like almost $13,000 in that, and then I've got some money in another deal, several thousand in a savings plan, and I've got some money in a 12-month CD right now comes due in December of this year, right. So it'll be 12 months.
0: Well, let's do this, David. I want to connect you with one of our certified Christian financial counselors, and there's not going to be any cost for this. I think that's going to be a better option for you. We'll pay for it. They'll meet with you several times to go over your spending plan and your budget, help you think about, you know, what you need to do to position these assets to cover this one-year bridge, and there won't be any charge for it. I think they'll give you some really sound advice, and it'll be an encouragement to you. So stay on the line. We'll get you connected with a CERT CFC. Thanks for calling. David D. has been waiting patiently in Texas. David, go ahead.
2: I've got some individual stocks in account. They're of zero value. I put in a sale order, and of course, no one's buying them. I want to know what to do with them, how to document a loss, and move on.
0: Yeah. So are these still trading? Do they have some value, or has the company been delisted or bankrupt?
2: Value. Well, they're in an E-Trade account, and I put in a sale for like half a cent, and no one buys it. So I'm assuming it's zero.
0: Okay. Got it.
2: I don't know at what point it'll drop off. I don't know.
0: Got it. Okay. It makes sense. And so, you know, if it shows no value, and, you know, either the stock is delisted or bankrupt, or it just may not be tradable anymore. So you can't just sell it normally. So the best option is often, to just realize the loss. And so you could ask E-Trade to remove it as worthless. You could call them and say, I have securities that have no value. Can you process a worthless security removal so I can realize the tax loss? And they may just journal it out of your account. They may mark it as a worthless security. You could continue. Option two would be you could continue to try to sell it if it's still tradable at pennies. And I realize you've attempted that with no success. But until you dispose of it, you don't get the tax benefit. And so you can deduct losses with the

0: Internal Revenue Service, or you can offset gains up to $3,000 of income annually, or offset gains. So you don't want to just leave it there and assume it doesn't matter, because you're leaving a tax benefit on the table. So the key question to ask E-Trade is this security still tradable? And if not, can I process a worthless security write-off so that you can then trigger a taxable loss event? And that can benefit you from a tax standpoint, either against income up to a limit or offsetting other gains that you might have in your account. So I think that's your next step, David. I know that can be frustrating, but at least you'll get some benefit out of it. Thanks for calling and for your patience today. Lord bless you, my friend. Folks, so grateful to have you along with us today on the broadcast. We'll be back tomorrow, Lord willing, to do it all over again. Our goal, help you see God as your ultimate treasure and live as a wise and faithful steward. Big thanks to our team today, Pat, Devin, Jim, and everybody here at FaithFi. Have a great day. We'll see you tomorrow. Bye-bye.
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1: From Christian News Radio Network, I'm Jim Miller. Well, the USA's round of 16 match against Belgium hours away. Stars and Stripes looking to advance to the World Cup's quarterfinals for the first time since 2002. Kickoff set for 8 o'clock Eastern in Seattle. Meanwhile, Portugal taking on Spain in Dallas. Prosecutors presenting their case against Tyler Robinson, the man accused of killing conservative activist Charlie Kirk. News Nation's Brian Enton says one of the early witnesses is a police officer who used to work for Utah Valley University.
2: One of the things that has shocked me the most with this police officer on the stand is the way he has described how it seems in many ways the university was not prepared from a security perspective for the Charlie Kirk event. They only had 6 officers on staff. They didn't call in any outside agencies. And he basically said they didn't even have a plan ahead of time. He says the campus police department didn't have a drone and that there were no officers that were scoping out the roof area or any of the walkways around that amphitheater.
1: Tyler Robinson charged with aggravated murder and Kirk shooting death in Utah last year. The Trump administration considering a shift to U.S. retirement system, much like Australia's. The program requires companies to contribute 12% of their workers' pay into a retirement plan. The president said the administration would discuss the plan with Congress to see whether it can be launched for working adults in the U.S. Indirect peace talks between the U.S. and Iran won't happen until after Iran's late Supreme Leader Ali Khamenei's days-long funeral. News Nation's Robert Sherman has the latest.
3: We don't have a next round of negotiations on the books yet. That will take place sometime after these funeral services wrap up in Iran. And you have seen the scenes coming out of Tehran today in which large crowds have gathered there in Tehran. It's also gathered a large number of world leaders, countries such as Russia, China, but other countries as well, such as Saudi Arabia, Qatar, have also sent delegations there.
1: Speaking to reporters in the Oval Office today, Trump said, "We're either going to make a deal or we're going to finish the job." Extreme heat that's been gripping half of the nation being blamed for at least 25 deaths. Over 150 million Americans across the eastern U.S. were subjected to record-setting heat on the 4th of July, with heat alerts issued from the Midwest to the Deep South and to the Northeast. National Guard members in Washington, D.C. were seen helping heat victims attending the America 250 festivities. How about this? A mace of firefighter getting national attention after an unexpected moment during a medical call at a senior living community. Firefighter Derek Anderson noticed a piano. He sat down to play. Residents gathered around as music brought smiles, even a few tears. A resident's video has now passed 1 million views online. Anderson's mother says he never took lessons and taught himself to play. From Christian News Radio Network, I'm Jill Miller. To hear this and other reports on demand, visit ChristianNewsRadio.org.
4: With the Wall Street Business Report, I'm Bob Agnew. President Trump rang the opening bells for the New York Stock Exchange and NASDAQ from the Oval Office, a symbolic act that was aimed at promoting the launch of those Trump accounts to give kids access to investing. At the close on Wall Street, the Dow was up 155 points. The S&P 500 gained 54, and the NASDAQ gained 280 points. Here's something that could bode well for prices at the gas pump.
5: A handful of countries in the OPEC Plus oil-producing cartel are planning to step up their output next month. The Organization of Petroleum Exporting Countries and its allies say 7 countries will expand oil production by a combined total of 188,000 barrels per day in August. It was the 5th consecutive month that the group known as OPEC Plus agreed to raise its oil production. Rich Thomason reporting.
4: And for the Wall Street Business Report, I'm Bob Agnew.
6: Here's Western Alaska's weather forecast from KICY AM 850. For Eastern Norton Sound and the Nulato Hills, including Ulaklit and Elam. Today, mostly sunny, highs in the lower 70s, southwest winds to 10. And tonight, partly cloudy, lows in the upper 40s, southwest winds to 10. For St. Lawrence Island, including Gamble and Essavunga, today, mostly sunny, highs in the 50s, southwest winds to 15. And tonight, partly cloudy, lows around a 40, southwest winds to 15. For the Bering Strait coast, including Tin City and Diomede, today, mostly sunny, highs in the lower 50s, south winds around 20, And tonight, partly cloudy in the evening, becoming mostly cloudy. Lows in the lower 40s, south winds to 20. For the Yukon Delta Coast, including Ninumiqua and Chivik, today sunny, highs in the lower 60s, northwest winds to 10. And tonight, partly cloudy in the evening, becoming mostly cloudy. Lows in the mid-40s, north winds to 10. For the lower Yukon River, including Russian Mission and Pilot Station, today mostly sunny with a slight chance of thunderstorms. Highs in the lower 70s, northwest winds to 10. And tonight, partly cloudy with a slight chance of thunderstorms in the evening. Lows in the upper 40s, north winds to 10. For the Kuskokwim Delta, including Tututulik and Hooper Bay, today mostly sunny, patchy fog, highs in the lower 70s, variable wind 10 miles an hour. And tonight, partly cloudy in the evening, becoming mostly cloudy, patchy fog, lows in the upper 40s, variable wind 10 miles an hour. And for the Southern Seward Peninsula coast, including Nome and Banner Creek, today mostly sunny, highs in the mid-60s, west winds to 15. And tonight, mostly clear, lows in the mid-40s, west winds to 15. I'm Cody, and that's your weather forecast from KICY AM 850.

After service since Easter Sunday of 1960, you're listening to KICY AM 850. That was Casting Crowns, Oh My Soul. And here's a quick note from the KICY clipboard. You're invited to a community meeting happening Friday at 1:30 p.m. at the Kativik Cultural Center. French filmmakers are researching Lillian Alling's amazing walk from New York to Nome and Teller during 1929, and will produce an animated film of the story titled The Mystery Woman. Up next, Carly Ann Taylor, Why Should I Worry?

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0: Serving all of Western Alaska and the Russian Far East, you're listening to KICY AM 850. That was Matthew West, Save a Place for Me. And today's verse from God's Word is Matthew 24, 35. Heaven and earth will pass away, but my words will never pass away. That's Matthew chapter 24, verse 35 from the New International Version of the Bible.
1: When science needs no evidence. This is Ken Ham, an Aussie transplant with a passion for sharing the truth of God's Word. In a millions of years worldview, comets are a big problem. You see, every time a comet orbits close to the sun, it gets smaller and eventually disintegrates. In just a few million years, there wouldn't be any comets left in our solar system. Yet there still are. To explain this, secular scientists propose the Oort cloud, where comets are supposedly produced before they're pulled into our solar system. But there's absolutely no observational evidence for this Oort cloud. When we start with God's Word, we don't need to invent imaginary comet makers. God created the universe, including comets, just a few thousand years ago.
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0: Here's Western Alaska's weather forecast from KICY AM 850. For eastern Norton Sound and the Nulato Hills, including Ulaklit and Elam. Today, mostly sunny, highs in the lower 70s, southwest winds to 10. And tonight, partly cloudy, lows in the upper 40s, southwest winds to 10. For St. Lawrence Island, including Gamble and Savunga. Today, mostly sunny, highs in the 50s, southwest winds to 15. And tonight, partly cloudy, lows around 40, southwest winds to 15. For the Bering Strait coast, including Tin City and Diomede. Today, mostly sunny, highs in the lower 50s, south winds around 20. And tonight, partly cloudy in the evening, becoming mostly cloudy, lows in the lower 40s, south winds to 20. For the Yukon Delta coast, including Ninumiqua and Chivac. Today, sunny, highs in the lower 60s, northwest winds to 10. And tonight, partly cloudy in the evening, becoming mostly cloudy, lows in the mid-40s, north winds to 10. For the lower Yukon River, including Russian Mission and Pilot Station. Today, mostly sunny with a slight chance of thunderstorms, highs in the lower 70s, northwest winds to 10. And tonight, partly cloudy with a slight chance of thunderstorms in the evening, lows in the upper 40s, north winds to 10. For the Kuskokwim Delta, including Tututulak and Hooper Bay. Today, mostly sunny, patchy fog, highs in the lower 70s, variable wind 10 miles an hour. And tonight, partly cloudy in the evening, becoming mostly cloudy, patchy fog, lows in the upper 40s, variable wind 10 miles an hour. And for the southern Seward Peninsula coast, including Nome and Banner Creek, today, mostly sunny, highs in the mid-60s, west winds to 15. And tonight, mostly clear, lows in the mid-40s, west winds to 15. I'm Cody, and that's your weather forecast from KICY AM 850.

0: 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Today, hearing aids can cost as much as a new snow machine. Noise-induced hearing loss is completely preventable, yet it affects about 20% of our people in the Bering Strait region, which is over twice the national rate. The good news is that earplugs and earmuffs are effective in preventing this damage if used correctly. You can pick up free earplugs at your local clinic or at the audiology department in Nome. 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
1: When you get the cross in the right perspective, everything comes together. Everything comes together. When you get Christ in the clear focus, it is amazing how you know which one is the right goal line. It's amazing how you know how to walk and how to run the race set before us.
2: There's a particular kind of exhaustion that comes from striving, from working hard, doing the right things, saying the right words, and still feeling like something is off, like you're moving, but you're not moving toward the goal. Today on Insight for Living, Chuck Swindoll reminds us that the Christian life was never meant to feel like that. Centuries ago, the Apostle Paul wrote to a church that was busy, passionate, and completely off course. Not because they stopped believing, but because they stopped focusing on the right thing. Chuck titled today's message, "The Cross We Proclaim."
1: During these weeks, we are focusing on the greatness of our God. Four messages were delivered on the character of the Father, which took place in Sundays past. And then for the next four messages, we've been focusing on the cross of Christ. Today being the fourth in that series of four, then beginning next Sunday and for the balance of this month, the power of the Holy Spirit, the Father, the Son, the Holy Spirit. When we think of our Father, it is His character that draws us to Him and near Him. When we focus on the Son, it is the cross, always the cross, always. I have a colleague in ministry who, before I would get up to preach, for almost 20 years would lean over and say to me, "Preach grace, preach the cross." So it rings in my ear to this day, "Preach the cross." And then when we think of the Spirit of God, we think of the empowerment He provides. How we thank our God for the cross. Thank you for the cross. Say that with me. Thank you for the cross. Again, thank you for the cross. We will see that theme woven into the reading of the scriptures out of 1 Corinthians chapters 1 and 2. If you have a Bible, turn, if you will, to the 18th verse of the first chapter of the first letter written to Corinth, 1 Corinthians 1:18. We'll read randomly through chapter 2, verse 5. 1 Corinthians 1:18. "For the word of the cross is foolishness to those who are perishing, but to us who are being saved, it is the power of God." Verse 22. "For indeed Jews ask for signs and Greeks search for wisdom, but we preach Christ crucified, to the Jews a stumbling block, and to Gentiles foolishness. But to those who are the called, both Jews and Greeks, Christ, the power of God and the wisdom of God. Because the foolishness of God is wiser than men, and the weakness of God is stronger than men. For consider your calling, brethren, that there were not many wise according to the flesh, not many mighty, not many noble. But God has chosen the foolish things of the world to shame the wise, and God has chosen the weak things of the world to shame the things which are strong, and the base things of the world, and the despised God has chosen, the things that are not, so that He may nullify the things that are, so that no man may boast before God. verse 1, chapter 2. And when I came to you, brethren, I did not come with superiority of speech or of wisdom, proclaiming to you the testimony of God, for I determined to know nothing among you except Jesus Christ and him crucified. I was with you in weakness and in fear and in much trembling, and my message and my preaching were not in persuasive words of wisdom, but in demonstration of the Spirit and of power, so that your faith would not rest on the wisdom of men, but on the power of God.
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1: Few things are more demoralizing than realizing you've been helping the wrong side. And that demoralization is intensified when you didn't even know it. Sports fans the world over will remember the name Roy Riggles, especially football fans. Way back when the Rose Bowl was being played, Roy Riggles was a ball player for the California Golden Bears. They were playing the Georgia Tech. And right in the middle of the game, at a crucial point, there was a fumble. And Roy Riggles, a player for the Bears, picked up the ball, and he only had 30 yards to run for the touchdown. Seems simple enough. However, Roy ran almost 70 yards in the wrong direction. Now, what you may not remember is that one of his teammates, Benny Lum, realized it, even though four other players were blocking for him. They were also confused. And Benny is running along, hoping to tackle him before he goes across the wrong goal line. At which time, Roy yells out, "Get away from me! This is my touchdown!" Thinking that Lum wanted to get the glory for the touchdown. And 6 inches before the goal line, down went Roy Riggles. And, well, actually, Georgia Tech won the game. But nobody remembers the score. Nobody remembers the date. But sports fans all over remember Wrong Way Riggles, the nickname given this poor chap who ran the wrong direction. Every time the story is told, sports fans chuckle. It's laughable, but one man feels the sting, and that's Riggles. It's possible in the Christian life to help the wrong side and not know it. We could call individuals like that wrong way Christians. Or if you want to go back to that group that seemed to sort of set the pace for it to start with, wrong way Corinthians. My Bible is open to 1 Corinthians chapter 1. And there we read a rather sad account of a church that was squabbling with one another. Think of that. It goes all the way back into the first century. Church is not able to get along. Paul calls it like it is. Verse 11, chapter 1. I have been informed concerning you, my brethren, by Chloe's people, that there are quarrels among you. There are quarrels among you. Now, what are the quarrels about? Well, I mean this, that each one of you is saying, I am of Paul. I am of Apollos. I am of Cephas. I am of Christ. You see, there were splinter groups in the church. One group said, we follow only Paul, the apostle, the one on the road to Damascus who was wonderfully transformed, and he's the founder of our church, and we listen only to Paul. Others would say, but have you heard Apollos? I mean, compared to Apollos, Paul is tongue-tied. Apollos, wonderful rhetoric, wonderful ability, wonderful eloquence, wonderful mind, trained in Alexandria, mentored by Aquila and Priscilla, and Paul himself. Oh, there's no one like Apollos. And the third group said, but Peter was walking with the Savior before either Paul or Apollos named his name as Lord. Peter, we follow. Then there was this ultra-pious group. We follow only Jesus. We only listen to him. They're the ones, by the way, who write you letters of hate saying, in the love of Jesus, and they sign their name. Or usually they don't sign their name. They're the ones who say, Jesus told me to do this. I always want to know, is he baritone or is he bass? Tell me what his voice is like. And they don't like that question because you're taking them literally. But of course, these people believed it literally. We need no earthly leader, only Jesus. And from that group, by the way, the Jesus-only cult began, which may be of interest to some of you. They're all wrong-way Corinthians. Verse 13, has Christ been divided? Paul was not crucified for you, was he? A little sarcasm in that. Or were you baptized in the name of Paul? I thank God I baptized none of you. A little barb in that. Except Crispus and Gaius, so that no one would say you were baptized in my name. Now verse 17, Christ did not send me to baptize, but to preach the gospel. Not in cleverness of speech, so that the cross of Christ would not be made void. I love that. You love that. When I preach Christ, it's not done cleverly or with an emphasis on how I look or sound. It's the cross. It's the cross. You remember the cross when I finish speaking. So Paul decides to set them straight. And he does it without mincing words. Chapter 3, verse 1. I love this about the apostle. He slings political correctness to the winds. He doesn't worry about what they say or think about him. He tells them the truth, which is the only way to operate as a spokesman for God. Brethren, I could not speak to you as to spiritual men, but as to men of flesh. The Greek term is sarkinos, S-A-R-K-I-N-O-S, from which the word flesh is translated. I could speak to you only as carnal. Wrong way, Corinthians. Wrong way. Even as to infants in Christ. I gave you milk to drink, not solid food, but you were not able to receive it. Indeed, even now you're not able. That's the tragedy. After all this time, you still expect to be nursed, bottle fed. Why? Verse 3. Because you're still sarkinos. You're still flesh. You're still driven by the things that characterize lost humanity. You're still fleshly, for since there is jealousy and strife among you, are you not sarkinos? Are you not fleshly? Are you not walking like mere men, meaning like the lost person? It'll surprise you to hear this, some of you, but you cannot tell the difference between a carnal Christian and an unbeliever. Sometimes the carnal Christian can be even more snotty, more difficult, more demanding, more self-willed. The enemy loves it when we operate in the flesh. Now you're talking. People know you're a Christian. Listen to me. I'll tell you how to walk. I'll tell you how to run. Problem is, it's in the wrong direction. And how many folks discover it late in life? For he says, when one says, I am of Paul, and another, I am of Apollos, don't you sound like you're just a bunch of lost people following the popular one? What then is Apollos, and who is Paul? They are servants through whom you believed, even as the Lord gave opportunity to each one. I planted, after planting, Apollos watered. After watering, God was causing the growth. So then neither the one who plants nor the one who waters is anything, but God who causes the growth. Back to chapter 1, verse 18. What the apostle decides to do when he exposes these people in all their carnality is to point them to the cross. Let me tell you something, folks. When you get the cross in the right perspective, everything comes together. Everything comes together. When you get Christ in the clear focus, it is amazing how you know which one is the right goal line. It's amazing how you know how to walk and how to run the race set before us. David Jackman, a British expositor, writes this. In the spiritual context, we must never remain content with childishness. To be so is, for Paul, synonymous with worldliness, that is, the flesh. It is to drift back to the old way of living, to the world's outlook and value systems, behaving only in a human way, in other words, like a natural man. The indisputable evidence of this is their elevation of favorite teachers to the position of party leaders and a consequent lining up behind them as rival parties. That is behaving only in a human way, adopting the world's lifestyle. Paul's point is that this worldliness, this fleshly driven lifestyle, illustrates they have not yet come to grips with the message of the cross. I hope you never forget that. When you operate in the flesh, as that man writes, you have not come to grips with the message of the cross. It's still all about you. It's just all about people. It's all horizontal. It's all so human. All about impressing, all about holding to this person over all the others, and that's the only one you'll listen to. That's the only CD you'll own. That's the only time you'll tune in. That's the only one you respect. That's a mark of adolescence, even worse, childishness. When we act like that without realizing it, we wound the body of Christ, and our adversary dances with glee. Wrong way, Christians. You have not come to terms with the message of the cross. You will not drift from the truth if the cross remains your focus. By that I mean all that the cross represents, all that it symbolizes. It will reduce your pride to zilch, to nothing. And it will lift up the person of the Savior, and your whole way of life will be transformed. And you will again run in the right direction. Truth be told, some of you are just now discovering the right way to run. You've never been taught it before. Because religion will send you to the wrong goal line every time. Now look, verse 18 begins a series of statements this apostle makes regarding the message of the cross, which we proclaim, which he proclaimed. The word of the cross is foolishness to those who are perishing. Stop right there. See the word foolishness? The Greek term is moria. Guess what word we get from it in English? To the people who are perishing, the cross is moronic. I mean, how stupid can you get? You cut off your head when you come to know this Jesus? When you start believing in some cross message? How moronic. That's the word of the lost person. That's the person running in the wrong direction. In fact, Paul describes this conflicting opinion as those who see the cross as foolishness. And then he says, but to us who are being saved, why, it is the very power of God. Then he quotes from Isaiah 29 in the verse that follows, I will destroy the wisdom of the wise, the cleverness of the clever, I will set aside. That was hundreds of years earlier, and we still haven't learned the message. It's thousands of years from our time, and we still haven't learned Isaiah's warnings. I will destroy the cleverness of the clever. I have no place for it among my teachers, my spokesmen and women, among those who communicate the truth. The wisdom of the wise and the cleverness of the clever. And then he asks Look at the different desires that emerge. Verse 20. Where is the wise man? Where is the scribe? Where is the debater of this age? Pinpoint each of the three subjects. Let's let the wise represent the unsaved Gentile intellectual. Where is that individual? What does he believe? Where is the scribe? That would be the learned Jewish scholar who is lost. Where is the debater of this age? The debater of this age would be the Greek philosophers, experts in debate and disputes and dialectical skills. Oh, they love to argue. Love it. I've said for years, philosophers are the people who talk about things they don't understand, making it sound like it's your fault. That's a pretty good definition of a philosopher. And they love to talk about questions because questions lead to more questions and questions need to lead to additional questions. And there's more questions and additional questions. And all of it kind of piles up and it becomes a series of questions, doubts, debates, deliberations. Their desire is to appear brilliant and impress you with things like vocabulary or way of thinking. Ooh, listen to that vocabulary. Wow. Wonder where he studied. Look at those letters after his name. Whoa. That guy is unreal. Look at that. But read further. Has not God made foolish the wisdom of the world? One man writes, it is impossible to exaggerate the almost fantastic mastery that the silver-tongued rhetorician held in Greece. Plutarch says they made their voices sweet with musical cadences and modulations of tones and echoed resonances. They thought not of what they were saying, but how they were saying it. So impressed with their own stuff. So proud. Why? God looks on that and brings them back to reality. God's desire is to use the declaration of God's truth to save those who believe. Simple as that. One man wrote it this way. It was Paul's claim that he set before men the cross of Christ in its simplest terms, to decorate the story of the cross with rhetoric and cleverness would have been to make people think more of the language than of the facts, more of the speaker than of the message. It was Paul's aim to set before others not himself, but Christ in all his grandeur. I love that statement. Look here. Since in the wisdom of God, the world through its wisdom did not come to know God, God was well pleased through the foolishness of the message preached to save those who believe. Don't think preaching is foolishness. It's just a method that seems foolish to the world system. Why on earth would intelligent people come and sit and listen to somebody preaching? I mean, how moronic can you get? I like the way Eugene Peterson renders this section. Listen. Since the world in all its fancy wisdom never had a clue when it came to knowing God, God, in his wisdom, took delight in using what the world considered dumb, preaching, of all things, to bring those who trust him into the way of salvation. Well, then what does the lost person want? Well, read on. Verse 22, the Jews ask for miracles. The word signs is the idea of miracles. Show us a miracle. Prove it with a miracle and we'll believe it. Do what you cannot do in natural ways, and who will be impressed? We're looking for signs. And the Greeks search for wisdom. We're looking for those rhetorical comments, those eloquent words, the things that impress. And as a result, verse 23, he preaches Christ crucified. We're back to the cross. To the Jews, why, it's a stumbling block. To the Gentiles, here's our word again, moronic.

0: The world has always had its own terms for accepting God. Impressive signs, eloquent arguments, intellectual credentials. But Paul refused to negotiate. The cross was his message, his method, and his confidence. And it can be yours as well. 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It's Chuck's brand new booklet, The Cross We Proclaim. 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
4: A quiet life is a setup for a loud testimony. 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
5: That's Pastor J.D. Greer, and he's our guest today on Focus on the Family with Jim Daly, talking about how you can make an impact on the culture around you for Christ. Thanks for joining us. I'm John Fuller.
3: You know, John, as a reminder, Focus is here for you. I mean, we've got marriage and parenting content. We have so many things to help you, assessments and even marriage intensives, actual counseling at four locations. But also, how to live in this culture is a key theme for us here at Focus on the Family. And I think some of us do that maybe well, and some of us do that not so well. And so today, we're going to talk with our guest about how to engage a culture really with one purpose, to introduce people to Christ, which is the glorious goal. Mm-hmm. And I'm looking forward to it. This is an area for me that I get energized about.
5: You do, yeah.
3: And it's, I think it's just great to think about how do we reach people for Christ, because that is the goal.
5: Mm-hmm. Yeah, so truth and love, those are things that we need to really embrace as we engage with those around us. Pastor J.D. Greer is pastor at the Summit Church. And he's written a book that addresses how we can do this more effectively. It's called Everyday Revolutionary, How to Transcend the Culture War and Transform the World.
3: J.D., welcome to Focus on the Family.
4: Thank you so much, Jim, for having me. I was telling John earlier that it's an honor for me because I grew up being discipled in the back seat of my parents' car, listening to Focus on the Family. My parents, they just always had it on, and we drove around Winston-Salem, North Carolina, being...
3: That had to be extremely boring for a young boy.
4: Maybe it should have been, but I was fascinated.
3: Well, that's good. Yeah. Did you hook into Odyssey, Adventures in Odyssey?
4: Oh, of course, that's right.
3: J.D., let me open with this. I was just at a conference here at the Broadmoor, speaking at this conference. young people. It's all 30-something, 40-something young professionals, mostly Ivy League grads, not all Christians, but many Christians. And one of the themes they were talking about in one of the sessions they did was, this isn't a culture war. This is spiritual warfare. Mm. I thought, wow, what an interesting way to rephrase that. Because culture war kind of sets us up one human being against another human being.
4: Right.
3: Spiritual warfare is about God and his kingdom versus Satan and his tribe.
4: Yeah.
3: Speak to that.
4: Yeah, I mean, so terms end up, you know, having a life of their own. And a lot of times when you think culture war, people think yard signs and Facebook posts.
3: And Republican and Democrat.
4: Right, right. Angry diatribes, that sort of thing. But, I mean, sometimes when people say culture war, what they mean is they mean clarity about truth in the public square.
3: Right.
4: That's something Christians are very supportive of. One of the things that I try to present in Everyday Revolutionary is that faithfulness to Jesus in our generation is not less than clarity about controversial issues. It's just a lot more. And I really try to build it off of the example of Daniel in the Old Testament.
6: Yeah.
4: Daniel is so courageous and bold in his truth declarations that he gets thrown in the lion's den because of it.
3: Mm.
4: And yet he is so beloved by the king, King Darius, whose wicked decree put him there, that king stays outside the lion's den all night long, weeping, hoping against hope that Daniel will make it through the night. You know, and I don't think he was doing that just because he missed Daniel's prophetic diatribes. I think he was doing that because he knew Daniel was genuinely his friend. He loved him.
3: Mm.
4: He couldn't imagine Babylon without Daniel. And so my question is, how do we as believers, how do we become like that in our society? I always tell the church that I pastor, I say, you know, our goal is we want our community to say, we may not believe what those crazy people over at Summit Church believe, but thank God they're here, because if not, we'd have to raise our taxes.
3: You know, I'll attribute this, I haven't publicly, but Dr. Al Mohler, we were at a board meeting and we were talking about a situation, and he made such a great comment. He called me later that night and he just said, you know, Christians should never go out of their way to be hated. That's not the badge you're looking for.
4: Right. Yeah.
3: Right. And don't
4: the gospel's offensive enough.
3: Well, that was
4: also being.
3: That's exactly it. He said, let the gospel be the offense, not your personality.
4: Yeah.
3: And that's a great instruction, I think, for us. What are the three relationship types that you write about in the book? I think it's around tourist, immigrant, and exile.
4: Yeah.
3: You know, first, give us the quick definition, and then what does it say about us spiritually in those three phases?
4: Yeah, so Daniel was an exile in Babylon, and Peter and Paul in the New Testament pick up on that language and say that's what we're supposed to be in our Babylons, which is, you know, a metaphor for wherever you live right now.
3: Mm-hmm.
4: Okay, so if you think about the three possible options that you can be if you're not from a place, you can be a tourist. A tourist is somebody who, you know, they never put roots down. They hardly unpack their bag.
3: They're there for the weekend.
4: They're there for the weekend. If there's a problem in the community, that's not your problem. You're there to see the sights. A lot of Christians are like that when it comes to the world. They're just passing through. They're, you know, holding hands, singing Kumbaya, waiting for the rapture. You know, they never really think of this world as something that their problems is our problems.
3: So you're really saying they're non-engagement.
4: They're non-engagement.
3: They're not engaged.
4: And they're just so separate. They're so separated. And that actually is, you know, Jeremiah, the prophet who lived at the time of Daniel, said, don't do that. I put you into Babylon so that you could seek the prosperity of the city. Jeremiah 29:7, and pray for its prosperity.
3: Mm-hmm.
4: Make its problems your problems. So that's tourist. Well, the other one is immigrant. That's when you're not from a place, but you really want to make it your home. You want to switch your citizenship there. And a lot of Christians, you know, we have that problem because we're like, well, this world really is my home. I want to pile up all my treasure here, and I become more of a citizen of the United States than I do the kingdom of heaven, and I reflect its values even more than heaven's values. The right posture is not tourist or immigrant. It's an exile. An exile is there. You plan to live there. You plan to care about the place and get integrated into it and take on its problems as your own, but the whole time you are reminded that this is not really my home. My home ultimately is in a different kingdom. And we as believers are citizens of heaven that are living in exile right now in the kingdom of man.
3: And it's such a beautiful thing. I mean, there's not perhaps a avalanche of that testimony, but I've had that experience in the gay community with people that I know there, where they've moved closer to Christ, and that's the goal, you know,
4: right,
3: to help them. Here's the thing, though, and this is maybe for listeners and viewers. I think when we're in a good place, that pride in us can rise up. Mm-hmm. And it makes us something of a Pharisee or a Sadducee, that we begin to look down on the sinner. That's a really dangerous place to be with the Lord. How do we keep that perspective that we say it, we're all sinners saved by grace.
4: Right.
3: But have you seen those sinners? Right? We kind of have that attitude like, we're bad, but we're not as bad as them. Who does that sound like?
4: Right, yeah.
3: It's right out of the New Testament.
4: Our world says that when it comes to something, since we're talking about homosexuality, I'll use that one, there's really only two options. You've got alienation or affirmation.
3: Right.
4: And what Jesus presented was a completely different option. Again, he was clear on truth. I don't think he ever pulled punches on that way. But what people sensed when they were around him is they sensed him drawing them close. They sense a love. When John describes Jesus, he puts grace before truth because Jesus led with grace. It's what people remembered about him. Jim, one of the things, you know, as a part of a very conservative church, I want to point out to our people is that Jesus's crucifixion was a joint project between the so-called secular left and the religious right. I'm not saying they're morally equal or morally equivalent. I'm not saying they're equally bad. I'm just saying when it came down to it, it was both sides that hated him.
3: I never thought of it quite like that. That's interesting.
4: Yeah, the left hated him for what he said about truth.
3: Yeah.
4: The right hated him for how he brought sinners close. And what I believe is that if you and I are representing Jesus, we'll probably take flack from both sides.
3: Yes, I have experienced that.
4: Sure, yeah.
3: But it's so true.
5: Mm. This is Focus on the Family with Jim Daly, and our guest today is Pastor J.D. Greer. And we're talking about some of the content in his terrific book, Everyday Revolutionary, How to Transcend the Culture War and Transform the World. 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
3: I don't want to lose this, so let me dig a little deeper, JD, before we move to another topic. But the difference between leading with the gospel or leading with political messaging. This is one of the great grapples that I have at Focus on the Family, because so much of what conservatives do in the Republican Party, just to be blunt, pro-life, pro-marriage, pro-family. So we find a natural home there politically because that's what they're standing up for.
4: Yeah.
3: And, you know, I talk with the Democrats and I'll say, if you were more pro-life, more pro-family, more pro-marriage in the context of the Bible, marriage between a man and a woman, you'd have a lot more people in your party. But, you know, so I'm always a little offended that we get labeled that we're only political. It's where the values are lining up. I really don't care if it was an R or a D, but I will discern where do they line up.
4: Right.
3: So, am I seeing that correctly? And then when I get hit with the political thing, just shrug it off? Or how do you process that?
4: Yeah, I think so, Jim, because, you know, there are certain issues that when you talk about them, you're going to sound partisan, even if you don't mean to.
3: Right.
4: When we're talking about the sanctity of life, when we're talking about sanity on gender and marriage and religious freedom. Yes, you sound partisan, but I'm not trying to sound partisan. I'm just sounding biblical, and we've just got to be okay with that. What I think we can do, though, even with that, is we can be wise and prudential about how we leverage labels and what we even lead with. If I could tell you a quick story.
3: Yeah, I like it. This is great.
4: Okay, so there was I got a letter one day at our church from a young lady that I'd never met before. I didn't know I'd met her. I'd never met her before, but she it was a picture of her at our church being baptized. And she said, I want to tell you a story about how I came to the church. She said, I was invited by some friends of mine and I started to come. She said, I very quickly discerned that you made me quite angry. She said, just when I talked about the sanctity of life and some of these, you know, hot button issues, she said, and one day she said, you said something about, you know, in support of a pro-life position on, it was called Twitter then.
3: Yeah.
4: And she said, I sniped back at you. Now, Jim, I never respond on Twitter.
3: I don't even read it.
4: Right. I don't know what came over me, but I did. For whatever reason, I responded, and I said something back to her, and she said something back to me, and we went back 4 or 5 times, and I forgot about it. I remember her handle for Twitter was something like Left Linda or something like that, just something that clearly
3: At least she's honest.
4: At least she was honest. She said, And then she told me, she said, I was left, Linda, who did that with you on Twitter. She said, I kept coming to the church. Again, she heard the gospel. She got saved. And she said, now I'm in the process of rethinking everything.
6: Wow.
4: Everything. But what she said next is what the reason I'm telling the story is. She said, I want to thank you, though, that even though you were clear about controversial truths, I want to thank you that you didn't make this the Republican church.
6: Hmm.
4: Because if you had made it the Republican church, she said, I never could have stepped foot inside it. You know, political realignment often happens when somebody comes to Christ. But political realignment is downstream. It's the result of discipleship.
6: Right.
4: It should not be the gateway to it.
6: And it's very difficult to, you know, use politics to convert somebody. I mean, because your angst goes up.
4: Yeah.
6: You're there to defend your position,
4: right,
6: no matter who you are, the Democrat or the Republican. And that, I don't really see that model expressed in Jesus's parables.
4: No, quite the opposite.
6: He's talking to people where they're at.
4: Right.
6: And then asking questions.
4: Yeah. In fact, there's a story. I talk about this a lot in the book, Luke chapter 12. Where a brother comes to Jesus to complain that his brother is cheating him out of the inheritance.
6: Right.
4: The great preacher D. Martin Lloyd-Jones said, this is a legitimate social justice complaint because this brother is being cheated out of it. Jesus' response is to say to him, man, who made me a judge over you? And then he proceeds to preach a sermon on greed that would have applied to both brothers. D. Martin Lloyd-Jones said, why did he do that? Was it that he just didn't, you know, does Jesus not care about justice?
6: Caught him at a bad time.
4: Right, yeah. He said, no, of course Jesus cared about justice. And of course Jesus would have given a very good answer. He said, but two things would have happened had Jesus weighed in on that issue. He said, first of all, he would have cut off anyone who was disposed to agree with the first brother. And he said, secondly, he would have had a list of people a mile long the next day trying to get him to weigh in on their issue. And that would have taken him away from the primary calling he had, which was to seek and save the lost. And what that means practically for me is that means that there are certain discussions I will step out of so that I can keep my focus on the primary discussion.
6: Yeah, so good.
4: Yeah, and that primary discussion is the gospel and the lordship of Christ.
5: Yeah. As we do that, J.D., you made reference in the book to living a quiet life. There's a passage in one of the epistles about doing that, being quiet in our lives.
6: It sounds so hard to do.
4: Yeah. I know, right?
6: I'm an extrovert.
4: Yeah, well,
6: exactly. Quiet life.
4: Right.
6: Like,
4: yeah.
6: Are you kidding me?
5: For you, and then for those who are, you know, on social media or buying into all the back and forths, how do we live a quiet life representing
6: Please,
5: Christ well?
6: Tell me.
4: Yeah, that's right. Well, keep in mind that the guy who used that phrase, 1 Thessalonians 4:11, live quietly, is the Apostle Paul, who I would also not describe as a guy who lived a sheepish life, right? I mean, this is the guy that stood in the Ephesian amphitheater and told the entire Ephesian crowd, you're worshiping gods that are not gods at all. You know, how was he telling us to live quietly? And he doesn't mean that you are muting your testimony. Mm-hmm. What he is saying is that the bedrock for your testimony is a life like Daniel's, that was so involved in blessing the community around you that they would, and now let me use the Apostle Peter's words, ask a reason for the hope that is within you. Mm. A quiet life is a setup for a loud testimony. It's a way of living in a way that serves your neighbor, blesses them, makes their lives better in a way that they say, hey, I need to know what's motivating you. I need to know the hope that you have, and that sets up an opportunity for a loud testimony.
6: Mm. You know, J.D., I can remember before coming to Focus in 1989. I know that's been a while.
4: Back in the 1900s.
6: Yeah, back in the 1900s. But I worked for International Paper, and I remember going to lunch, and this will lead into the question. That's why I'm telling this story. But, yeah, I'm 27, 28, and I'd be at lunch with business people. And when the lunch would come, I'd say, hey, you guys mind if I pray over lunch? And they'd put their cigarette out, set their martini down. It was so funny. And then I'd just say a little prayer. But it does lead into this idea that you talk about faithful work outside of the church. Mm-hmm. And so often, I remember somebody I consulted, a business guy, when I was looking at, should I go into work in the nonprofit world with Focus? He was saying, man, I want to discourage that because we need Christians in the public sector, in the private sector, to be able to be a witness. If all the Christians just go work in churches and Christian ministry, we're not going to have. So I thought about that. It really did slow the decision down. But speak to the importance of waking up every day if you're not working at a church and you're not working at a Christian ministry, how do you go about getting amped up to go, okay, Lord, I'm heading in to be the plumber, the electrician, the engineer, the doctor, take your vocation. But do we connect that directly to our faith?
4: Yeah, you know, Billy Graham very famously said before he died that the next great awakening, he believed, would not happen in the stadiums, it would happen in the workplace.
6: Mm-hmm.
4: And we have ample biblical support for that because, I mean, if you just read the book of Acts, I mean, I'm sure, I know the apostles loved the local church. The local church was the center of their ministry program. And yet, most of the preaching that they do is outside of the local church context, at least in Acts.
6: It's where the action is.
4: It's where the action is. That's right. There are 40 miracles in the book of Acts. 39 of them happen outside of the church.
6: Yeah.
4: I always tell our people, sort of tongue-in-cheek, but I'm like, that means as a pastor who works inside the church, I've got access to about 1/40th of the power of God. I know that's not great hermeneutics, but you get the point.
6: Totally.
4: Is that most of what Jesus wants to do in our communities is not going to happen from the pastor in the pulpit. It's from people in the workplace. And the workplace gives people a chance to put the values of the kingdom of God in contrast with the values of Babylon.
6: You know, you write in the book about the local church investing in community. That's true of all of us. I mean, as a household, as well as a community of believers through a church, what does that look like for the church to invest in community?
4: Yeah, I was preaching through the book of Acts, and I came to Acts 8, where it says that Philip, as a result of the ministry that he had in Samaria, that there was much joy in the city because of the word that he preached and the works that he did. And so, Jim, I asked our congregation, do y'all feel like there's much joy in our city as a result of our presence here? The next chapter, Acts 9, talks about a disciple by the name of Tabitha who makes cloaks and coats for people in her community. And when she died, people gathered at her bedside and they wept because of all the good things she'd done for them. And I said to our congregation, do y'all feel like our community would weep if we were gone?
6: Great question.
4: And we felt like the answer to both those questions was no. And so I scheduled a meeting with the mayor. And this mayor was not, I mean, he's not on our team, Jim. I kind of joke about him. He's kind of to the left of Mao Zedong is kind of how I thought of this guy. I said, Mr. Mayor, will you tell me the most needy parts of our city? And without batting an eye, he said, the homeless, the orphan, the prisoner, the unwed mother, and the high school dropout. I went back to our congregation and just said, I feel like the mayor of our city has given us a blueprint for how we should bring the joy of Jesus into these areas. Not all the ministries that we've started in those areas came from my head or inside the offices of the church. But now for 20 years, we've seen ministry after ministry after ministry develop. We have numbers, as an example, of foster kids that are now taken care of by families at the Summit Church. I told the mayor just this past Sunday, I had him back at church, and I said, hey, our goal is we're not going to stop this until there are more families in the Summit Church that are ready to receive foster kids and then there are foster kids in the program.
6: You got my heart.
4: Yeah. Well, it may be something different for your church, but it's a commitment to loving the city and bringing joy to it in the name of Jesus, yes, but by meeting physical needs.

0: We're so, you know, rewarded internally with doing it ourselves. It wasn't easy, you know, but there's a lot of demand for really good parenting, but it was rewarding. Let me ask you this. In the book, you get down to three reference points that you give Christians to be courageous witnesses for Christ. This so goes along with our Truth Rising documentary. If you haven't seen it yet, please watch it. Okay. I'll send you the link.
1: Yeah.
0: But it talks about courageous Christians that, first of all, it sets up the Western civilization. It's heady. And then we get into examples like a detransitioner, Chloe Cole, and Jack Phillips, the baker, and many others who had that Daniel moment and stood and said, you know what, this is not right, and how God got them through those things. It's beautiful. But in that way, those reference points, what are they?
1: Yeah, great question, Jim, because you've got the first thing is that we have to participate in what some Christian theologians have called the commons. That's a concept that goes all the way back to St. Augustine. And it means that we do our work in secular places. And a lot of times the people who benefit from our work are not, they don't share our convictions.
0: Right.
1: You know, the homeowner or the home builder, excuse me, that builds a neighborhood, and there's an unmarried couple that buys one of his houses, or there's a gay couple that buys one of his houses, he's not become complicit in their sin because he provided the home. That's just participating in the commons. That's one, and that's as old as Christian history itself. But then there's a second thing, a second principle you have to hold in tension with that one, which is we have to, we can never fellowship with the works of darkness, which means that I can't participate with you in your sin. Mm. A good example is, you know, I would have a real problem. I could not be a part of a ceremony of celebration for a gay wedding. Even if the two people were my friends, you know, that I was trying to reach for Jesus, I couldn't do that because I would be participating in and affirming something that was wrong.
0: That, you know, let me punch that real quick, because again, Al Mohler and I talked about that. He said the wedding itself is a public testimony that you support this.
1: Right.
0: That's what being at the wedding's about.
1: Yeah.
0: And he said, you know, he had that situation that was posed to him. And he said, I care about you. I love you. If you will allow me, I'll come to the reception, but I can't go to the wedding ceremony.
1: I thought,
0: what a brilliant way to do that. And it's respectful.
1: Right.
0: But, you know, he was reiterating the actual wedding is a public testament.
1: Yeah.
0: Of this joining of this couple.
1: Yeah, and what happens when the minister says, if anybody has any reason why these two should not be wed, speak now or forever hold your peace. If I'm in the audience, I'm going to feel like I got to be like, I got a reason.
0: And so that,
1: But that's the second principle is while we are participating in the commons, we cannot fellowship with darkness. The third one, though, is as we engage in those first two, even when we're clear that I can't be a part of this and I can't affirm this, maybe it has to do with how you're being asked to use pronouns or refer to gender. I mean, there's a million examples we could come up with. Even there, I can still lead with grace. Mm-hmm. I want to be filled with truth. I never want to. It never want it to be said of our generation that we did not teach the whole counsel of God with clarity. But if we're going to reach this generation, we're going to be like Jesus in that we lead with grace and that we're characterized by grace and that we're not just filled with truth. We're filled with that holy, beautiful love that doesn't just push people away and put Facebook posts up about them, but draws them close.
0: Yeah, I agree. I think the spirit right now, with everything going on in the culture, even, you know, the assassination of Charlie Kirk, there's an opening to show that boldness.
1: Yeah.
0: And to do it well, not do it nasty. Do not, you know, don't attack people verbally, but be bold and show your convictions.
1: Yes.
0: I think the moment is now. I think God has really created that platform.
1: Yeah, amen to that.
0: And I hope those of you listening have been inspired to make an impact on the culture. If you want to learn more about being a witness for Christ in your community, get a copy of Pastor JD's book, Everyday Revolutionary. 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One

0: 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Mm-hmm. 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
2: Welcome to another edition of Singspiration. I am Bertha Silanilik Kowilik. Thanks for joining us this evening as we bring you music recorded by your friends, neighbors, and relatives right here in Western Alaska.

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1: This is the Alaska Department of Fish and Game with the Yukon River Subsistence Fishing Announcement, recorded at 5 p.m. on Tuesday, June 30th. This year, the Chinook salmon run remains below average and unable to provide enough surplus for harvest. The summer chum salmon run has exceeded expectation and appears to be within the drainage-wide escapement goal. Chinook salmon fishing remains closed. However, fishing for summer chum will be open with selective gear types. Previously announced closures to 4-inch and smaller mesh gill nets remain in place, and all Chinook salmon must be released alive. Selective gear types may be used to target summer chum salmon, pink and sockeye salmon, as well as non-salmon species. However, all gill nets must be removed from the water. In the coastal district, from the Nasqueenot Peninsula north to Point Romanoff and District 1, which includes the communities of Chivac, Hooper Bay, Scammon Bay, Black River, Nunamaqua, Alakanuk, Amamik, and Kotlik, effective 6 p.m. Tuesday, June 30th until midnight on Sunday, July 12th, summer chum, pink, and sockeye salmon may be retained in dip nets, beach seines, manfish wheels, and hook and line gear. Chinook salmon must be released alive. In District 2, including the communities of Mountain Village, Pitkus Point, St. Mary's, Pilot Station, and Marshall, effective 6 p.m. Tuesday, June 30th until midnight on Wednesday, July 15th, summer chum, pink, and sockeye salmon may be retained in dip nets, beach seines, manfish wheels, and hook and line gear. Chinook salmon must be released alive. In District 3 and the Anoka River, which includes the communities of Russian Mission, Holy Cross, and Shagaluk, effective 6 p.m. Tuesday, June 30th until midnight on Friday, July 17th, summer chum, pink, and sockeye salmon may be retained in dip nets, beach seines, manfish wheels, and hook and line gear. Chinook salmon must be released alive. The subsistence fishing schedule is available 24 hours per day by calling 1-866-479-7387. The Amonic office is open Monday to Friday from 8 a.m. to 5 p.m. Please call 907-949-1320 during normal business hours if you have any questions. Please note that there are federal special actions in place and that those federal closures align with this announcement. You may contact Holly Carroll at 907-351-3029 for more information.
2: This is the Alaska Department of Fish and Game in Nome with an informational update for Norton Sound. Subdistricts 2 through 4, the Gullivan, Elam, and Norton Bay subdistricts will open for a 24-hour period to commercial fishing starting at 6 p.m. on Tuesday, July 7th, until 6 p.m. Wednesday, July 8th. As previously announced, as of July 6th, 6,400 sockeye salmon have passed through the Pilgrim River Weir and has met the escapement goal threshold of 6,400 fish. The department has waived the per household annual harvest limit to provide additional subsistence fishing opportunity on surplus sockeye salmon. However, the annual household limit of 3 king salmon remains in effect. A subsistence permit is required to retain salmon caught while subsistence fishing in the Port Clarence District, including the Pilgrim River, and in the Nome, Gullivan, and Elam subdistricts. In the Nome subdistricts, the subsistence fishing schedule went into effect June 15th. Marine waters east of Cape Nome is open 7 days per week. Marine waters west of Cape Nome and all fresh waters of the Nome subdistrict are open to gillnet fishing from 6 p.m. on Wednesdays until 6 p.m. on Mondays each week. Obtaining a subsistence permit and reporting harvest is available online and can be found by going to adfg.alaska.gov. This has been an informational update from the Alaska Department of Fish and Game in Nome. Hey, stay safe out there and good luck.
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4: The next Nome tide will be a high tide at 10:11 p.m., followed by a low tide at 4:28 a.m.
5: The marine forecast for Western Alaska coastal waters out to 15 nautical miles posted at 3:46 a.m., Monday, July the 6th, outlook to Tuesday. Zone 2802, Dull Point 2 Quick Pack. Today, west winds 5 knots, seas 1 foot. Tonight, north winds 10 knots, seas 1 foot. Tuesday, north winds 15 knots, seas 2 feet. Tuesday night, north winds 10 knots, seas 2 feet. Zone 2803, quick pack to Cape Stevens. Today, west winds 10 knots, seas 2 feet. Tonight, west winds 10 knots, seas 2 feet. Tuesday, northwest winds 10 knots, seas 2 feet. Tuesday night, north winds 10 knots, seas 2 feet. Zone 2804, Cape Stevens to Moses Point. Today, southwest winds 10 knots, seas building to 3 feet. Tonight, southwest winds 15 knots, seas 3 feet. Tuesday, north winds 10 knots, seas 2 feet. Tuesday night, north winds 5 knots, seas 2 feet. Zone 2805, Moses Point to Sledge Island. Today, west winds 15 knots, seas building to 3 feet. Tonight, west winds 15 knots, seas 3 feet. Tuesday, northwest winds 10 knots, seas 2 feet. Tuesday night, northwest winds 15 knots, seas 3 feet. Zone 2806, Sledge Island to Wales. Today, south winds 15 knots, seas 3 feet. Tonight, south winds 15 knots, seas 3 feet. Tuesday, south winds 10 knots, seas 3 feet. Tuesday night, northwest winds 10 knots, seas 3 feet. Zone 2816, south side of St. Lawrence Island. Today, southwest winds 10 knots, seas 2 feet. Tonight, southwest winds 10 knots, seas 2 feet. Tuesday, north winds 5 knots, seas 2 feet. Tuesday night, northwest winds 10 knots, seas 2 feet. Zone 2817, north side of St. Lawrence Island. Today, southwest winds 15 knots, seas 3 feet. Tonight, southwest winds 15 knots, seas 3 feet. Tuesday, southwest winds 10 knots, seas 2 feet. Tuesday night, west winds 15 knots, seas 3 feet.

What does the Lord God say about His Word? Ezekiel 12:25 says, "For I am the Lord, I will speak, and the word that I shall speak shall come to pass. It shall be no more prolonged. For in your days, O rebellious house, will I say the word, and I will perform it, saith the Lord." Here in Proverbs 4:20-22, "My son, attend to my words, incline thine ear unto my sayings. Let them not depart from thine eyes, keep them in the midst of thine heart, for they are life unto those that find them, and health to all their flesh." Romans 8:31, "What shall we say then to these things? If God be for us, who can be against us?"

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2: Here's the Western Weather Outlook from KICY AM 850. For Eastern Norton Sound and the Nulato Hills, including St. Michael and Elam, tonight partly cloudy, lows in the upper 40s with southwest winds to 10 miles per hour. Tomorrow partly sunny in the morning, then becoming mostly cloudy with a slight chance of thunderstorms. Highs in the lower 70s with north winds to 10 miles per hour. For St. Lawrence Island, including Gamble and Savoonga, tonight partly cloudy, lows around 40 with southwest winds to 15 miles per hour. Tomorrow mostly sunny, highs in the 50s with southwest winds to 10 miles per hour, becoming northwest in the afternoon. For the Bering Strait coast, including Teller and Diomede, tonight partly cloudy in the evening, then becoming mostly cloudy, lows in the lower 40s with south winds to 20 miles per hour. Tomorrow mostly sunny, highs around 50 with southwest winds to 15 miles per hour. For the Yukon Delta coast, including Alakanuk and Mountain Village, tonight partly cloudy in the evening, then becoming mostly cloudy, lows in the mid-40s with north winds to 10 miles per hour. Tomorrow partly sunny in the morning, then mostly cloudy with a slight chance of showers in the afternoon, highs in the mid-60s with northeast winds to 10 miles per hour. For the lower Yukon River, including St. Mary's and Pilot Station, tonight partly cloudy with a slight chance of thunderstorms in the evening, then mostly cloudy after midnight. Lows in the upper 40s with northeast winds to 10 miles per hour. Tomorrow, mostly sunny in the morning, then becoming mostly cloudy with a slight chance of thunderstorms. Showers likely in the afternoon, highs in the lower 70s with northeast winds to 10 miles per hour. For the Kuskokwim Delta, including Aniak and Lower Kalskag, tonight partly cloudy in the evening, then becoming mostly cloudy with patchy fog. Lows in the upper 40s with variable winds to 10 miles per hour. Tomorrow, patchy fog in the morning, cloudy with scattered rain showers, highs around 60 with light winds becoming variable 10 miles per hour in the afternoon. And for the southern Seward Peninsula coast, including Nome and Golovin, tonight mostly clear, lows in the upper 40s with west winds to 15 miles per hour. Tomorrow, mostly sunny in the morning, then partly sunny with a chance of showers in the afternoon, highs in the upper 60s with northeast winds to 10 miles per hour. I'm Jonathan, and that's your weather forecast from KICY AM 850.

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1: Well, thanks for joining us today on this radio station. I'm Tom Steigelman, and this is A Dose of Hope, a radio program brought to you by Freedom House. 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
2: Hello, everybody. My name is Brian McTighe, and I am a part of the Dose of Hope team down here in Soldotna, Alaska. I work at Freedom House, which is a faith-based, long-term recovery home. We have a men's house and a women's house, holding up to 21 residents, and also a new house in Homer. If you or somebody you know needs resources on addiction recovery, don't hesitate to give our office a call. Our number is 907-260-3733. And in the studio today, I have Ryan. Ryan's going to share his story and his testimony. How's it going, Ryan?
3: Good, good. Thank you for having me, and it's just a blessing to be able to do this.
2: Yeah. Glad to have you here, man.
3: So, my name is Ryan Grant. I was born in Fairbanks, Alaska. Had an amazing childhood. Most kids would... You know, really wish they had, you know, hunting, fishing, trapping ever since I was a young kid with my dad and spending time at all our cabins. We had hunting cabins and cabins. We went snow machining in the mountains down at Summit Lake and Circle Hot Springs. And so growing up, I was kind of spoiled. Had snow machines and boats and four-wheelers and spent every weekend at the cabin. My dad never stayed in town on the weekends. We always went to the cabin hunting and fishing. And it was an amazing childhood. My dad was an alcoholic, though. And so there was a lot of yelling and just turmoil growing up. My mom left at a young age when I was 2. She was deep in her addiction. And so I stayed with my dad, and I had a stepbrother from the time I was about 6, and we grew up together, going out to the cabins and stuff, and I started racing snow machines when I was 2 years old. I was racing kitty cat drag races at Pike's Landing, raced all the way up. I took youngest racer to race in place, Pike's Nenana Classic, 94, 95, and 96. My whole life was surrounded in racing snow machines. It was my life. It's what I lived and I breathed, was being on my sled. That was my peace of mind.
2: Sounds like fun.
3: Yeah, it really was. Just spending time, I got to do some of the most amazing hunting trips with my dad. Buffalo hunting, caribou hunting, moose hunting, bear hunting. And it was just... You know, I spent most of my time with my dad. My brother spent most of his time with stepmom, you know, and so I never missed a weekend going out in the woods. Those times I cherished, you know, being with my dad. At about 6, me and my brother started, we got introduced to marijuana, and we started stealing our parents' weed and sneaking off and smoking it, and thought that was cool, you know, and that went on for years up until I got kicked out of school when I was 15 years old for smoking pot. And at that point, my dad took all my racing sponsors, my snow machines. If I wasn't going to go to school, then I wasn't going to get to race. And it felt like it took the heart out of my chest. That was what I lived and breathed. And when he did that to me, I had a lot of resentment for it. I didn't realize that it was, look at my part in the deal, though, which was refusing to want to go to school or take UAs to go to school. And when he took those things, I felt like my life was over. I had no purpose anymore. he quit taking me to the cabin and stuff like that. And that was what I lived for, was being out there with him in the woods and hunting and fishing and stuff. And so I chose to go to, told him I wanted to go find my mom. I'd seen my mom growing up maybe two or three times from the time I was two till I was 15. And, you know, I'd always wondered where she was or what she was doing. And she was deep in addiction. Well, I got a hold of her, and so I ended up going to Seattle to stay with my mom. And I can honestly say it was probably one of the biggest mistakes I ever made in my life. I showed up in the Central District in Seattle, and my mom was moving drugs for the cartel. I didn't know this life. I showed up with a backpack and a fishing pole and sleeping bags and all this stuff to go camping and fishing and stuff. I thought I was, you know, because that's the way I was raised in Alaska. So yeah. I didn't know no different. And ended up being in a really dark place with my mom. Not understanding addiction in any way or what the damage that it causes in people's lives. And I got introduced to cocaine there. My mom gave me my first shot of cocaine when I was 15 years old. And at that point I realized, this takes all the pain away. This makes me numb. I don't have to think no more. I don't have to worry about snow machine or nothing, because that wasn't a part of my life anymore. Once I got introduced to cocaine, I realized that that was a demon. I stayed with my mom there. A lot of bad situations. She ended up getting robbed by a guy that the cartel had set up with her to watch over her when they made their drops. And they made her make a choice. Either she go find him or they were coming after her. I was in the car when she found him. Witnessed my mom shoot somebody quite a bit.
4: Dang.
3: And it was an experience I don't think any kid should ever have to go through, because I didn't know what was going on. I just knew she jumped out the car and started shooting him. And later on she was arrested and took to jail. She had a lot of connections in Seattle. There was cops coming over to the house and they would take her drugs at first, and then the guy started coming over after hours. My mom was a madam. She had 10 or 12 girls in and out of the house all the time. And this cop would come over, and then after a while he started coming over, and he was a real weirdo. So she ended up blackmailing this cop and getting out of jail. How she did it, I don't know. My dad and my grandma had found out my mom was in jail, and I was staying with my aunt, still actively using, my grandma and my dad tricked me into going to this treatment center. And so I went to a place called Circle S Recovery in Monroe, Washington, and I got into the program. Right away, I didn't want to be there. I thought I could sneak away from the place, and so I took a magnet out of the door. And next thing I knew, I had no idea the alarms were going off all night. And the next day, the people showed up from Oregon and cuffed me up and took me to another treatment center, which was Pioneer Trails in Oregon. And at that place, I think it was really inhumane, the things they did there. If you acted out or in any way, they would just sedate you. And I finally escaped from a room, got my dad on the phone and told me, you got to get me out of here. This place is not cool, what they're doing to me, and locking me in padded rooms and sedating me and all kinds of stuff. So my dad finally, he made some calls and got me back to Circle S, and I completed that program at Circle S Recovery. We did a 18-day hiking trip in the Cascades, got to spend some one-on-one times, and that was all good, but at that point in my life, I wasn't ready to get clean. Mm-hmm. And so I kind of had reservations. So I got out, Mom picked me up, and she was still struggling and in active addiction. And I went back to stay with her, and of course that wasn't good at all. My mom, her drug dealer had OD'd while my mom was gone and I was at the house. I just did what I seen on TV. I started giving him CPR. I didn't know what I was doing. I was just a kid. And the paramedic showed up, and I'd saved his life. So I got all kinds of praise for this. And I was such a good kid for saving his life. And then my mom started ODing. And so I'd give her CPR. And that's probably one of the hardest things I've ever had to do, is give my mom CPR. You know, when she's ODing. And then it started getting out of hand, to where she thought it was like, okay, Ryan's here, it's okay. I'll be all right if I OD. And it happened two or three times. One time she put a gun to my head and told me I wasted her drugs. I watched my mom go through a lot of struggle over the drugs. And then she died in my arms from my heroin overdose. And I never got to see her body after that. I don't know whatever happened to her. She was gone. I came back to Alaska with my dad, deep in addiction. Of course, anywhere you go, you'll find it. Mm-hmm. And that's how it lasted all the way up till I was 18, 19. And just struggling with the cocaine addiction, it completely consumed me. It every waking moment was finding ways and means to get more. Mm. And I finally went back to California, left my dad's. He sent me away on Christmas. He wanted me away because he knew I was struggling, and he didn't want me at the house anymore. I went down there, caught a 211 strong arm robbery in California for stealing bottles of cologne from a God Shock store. Ended up going to Folsom State Penitentiary. That was my first real penitentiary. It was a place that no person should ever have to go to. I won't go into depth about the ugliness there. I got out, and I had reservations. I knew when I got out I was going to use. I think prison is the biggest failure in America. I say that because 80% of the population is addicts, people struggling with addiction and that need help. And most people have this view of addicts as, oh, they're going to steal from me. Oh, they're going to hurt me. Oh, they're going to do this. Push them away, push them away, push them away. But the opposite of addiction is connection. Mm-hmm. And I got out. I did go back to using all the way up until 2008. I spent 18 years in prison, in and out, because of my addiction. 2017, my son commit suicide, which only fueled my addiction even more. I never knew that the root of addiction was grief and trauma. I had no clue. I stuffed my emotions. I didn't think about them. It's what you learn to do when you're in prison. You stuff your emotions, put those so far behind you that nobody can use them against you. So after all these years of prison and my mom dying on me and my son committing suicide, that fueled my addiction for so many years in and out of prison, like I said, for 18 years. And I got into the meth game. I ended up catching more charges. I've done federal time, went off to federal prison, got a better connection in my eyes. Got out of there, was in, sold drugs for years and years and years, and it finally caught up to me. I was told that I had to have a heart surgery because I had no governor on my heart anymore. Mm-hmm. I was a everyday IV drug user. I functioned on drugs, so on July 14th of 2023, I was sitting in my driveway and just woke up, did some drugs, looked in the rearview mirror and noticed that there were 7 police agencies in my driveway. And they arrested me on 5 felonies, 3 Class A felonies, 2 Class B felonies for distribution of narcotics, 2 controlled buys, possession of 1/4 pound of meth, and a bunch of fentanyl pills. And I guess you'd call it the angels in blue showed up. Mm-hmm. I went to Fairbanks Correctional Center, and I was in there. I wanted to commit suicide. I didn't want to live anymore. I didn't want to go spend the rest of my life in prison. I knew my life was over. And I called the pastor. He was a good friend of mine from doing all these years in jail. And he started calling me down to his office. And during lockdown, I'd get to go to his office for an hour, and he just started talking to me, and I was sharing with him how I just didn't want to live. I just wanted to jump the fence and hope they'd shoot me. And I realized that one of my favorite verses is Jeremiah 29:11-14. And for I know the plans that I have for you, says the Lord, thoughts of good, not of evil, to give you a future and a hope. If you search for me, you'll find me. But until you search with all your heart, will I be found by you. And I knew at that point in my life, I was completely broken. And it took that. I mean, 18 years in prison, all them years using, stuffing emotions, stuffing that grief and trauma and carrying it around with me was just destroying me. But when you search with all your heart, he'll find you. Mm-hmm. he will find you and he'll come running. And that's what it took for me. It's sad to say it took so many years, but it took complete brokenness for me. I had to have no other way to turn but God. And that was my last option. So I left one of the prayers with pastor, and I got back to the unit, and there was this Katie Souza book laying on the table in the day room, and it was Key to Your Expected End. And I picked that book up, and I opened the front page, and there's that verse. Jeremiah 29:11-14. Yeah. And I'm like, so okay, God's saying something here. Yeah. God's getting my attention because he knows that's my favorite verse. And so I started reading through this book, and I'm just in tears, you know what I mean? It's like she was a meth cook. She was all this stuff and, you know, just devastated her life, and God transformed her life. And I'm reading through this, and I'm just getting into this book. And I mean, I'm running around showing people this book, and I was just, you know, joyous. And I'm looking at 80 years in prison, you know what I mean? And people are looking at me like, what's wrong with this guy? You know what I mean? Yeah. How could he run around here so happy when he's looking at all this time? You know what I mean? But it was like God was telling me, I got a bigger and better plan for you.
4: Yes, amen.
3: And he was taking that fear from me, and so I knew I had this heart surgery coming up, but I didn't know if they were going to let me get out on bail or what they were going to do. And they had me on the monitor already, scanning my heart and telling me all this stuff. And they were taking me to my appointments. And I'm in with the pastor. And the pastor says, well, you want to heal this heart? And I says, yeah, I want to heal it because I believe in spiritual healing in a big way. And so we said the prayer, and then I left, and I went back to my unit. And as soon as I got back to the unit, the enemy started playing games in my head. He was telling me, well, if you get your heart fixed, you ain't going nowhere. You're going to sit right here for the rest of your life. And I took that prayer back from God. The next morning, they called me for a bail hearing. It wasn't even supposed to be for another week. The next morning, they called me for a bail hearing. I get to my bail hearing, and the DA is, Mr. Grant's got four prior felonies. He's spent all these years in prison. We can't have him in the public. Just spitting venom. I mean, it was, you know, his PO has stated chances of rehabilitation are abysmal. And the judge looks up and he says, you know, Mr. Grant, you went to West Valley? And I said, yes, I did. And and I'm like, I don't know where this is coming from, but I'd been praying, Lord, just work in their minds somehow, yeah. Somehow, Lord.
4: Nice. Yeah.
3: And the judge says, Mr. Grant, he says, well, bail and third party was set up for people who'd originally set up for people who don't have a bunch of money. And he says, and you know, I'm going to give you a chance today. And he's asked the DA, he said, how much is the bail? $150,000. Judge says, I'm going to drop your bail $149,000.
4: Wow. Yeah, that's good.
3: God had it all planned out.
4: Oh, yeah.
3: He had it all worked out ahead of time. And I just felt like, ye of little faith. You know, I prayed and he took that prayer back for him to heal my heart. And he already had it all planned out.
4: Mm-hmm.
3: He had all this laid out ahead of me. And the doors that needed opened, and the ones closed. And I got back to the unit. And I'm telling these guys, you know, and I'd started a prayer group on the tier. By then, we had almost the whole tier praying with us, and even the guards would come down and pray with us because they're wondering why we're all grouping together at the end of the tier. And you know, and before I left, you know, I had to wait another 2 weeks for my son's mom to come pick me up. So I was just witnessing the whole time, and it was just so amazing what God was doing. It was like, I opened these doors for you, and this is your chance. And I kept sharing with the guys, if he'll do it for me, he'll do it for you. But you've got to search with all your heart.
4: Mm-hmm.
3: You've got to give it to God, and he'll take it. And you know, they're wondering where the joy came from. That was just the beginning of a transformation of life.
4: Yeah.
3: After I got out, 10 guys got baptized. I found out, you know, they were writing me letters and telling me they continued the prayer group on. And I was just so excited about that. And it was really encouraging. I got my heart surgery, ablation surgery. And
4: is that what the judge let you out for? Was it to be able to get surgery or just to let you out to get into treatment? Or
3: let me out for the heart surgery and get into treatment.
4: Yeah.
3: And released me to my son and his mom. And he said, and I just believe that you'll be able to do this.
4: Yeah.
3: So I wanted to go to Ketchikan. And I'm not going to lie, I wanted to get closer to the ocean. I thought, okay, if I get out, I can get away. You know what I mean? But I finished my heart surgery. And the morning I was supposed to go to Ketchikan, they called me up and said, well, Ketchikan closed its doors. You're going to Set Free. And they said, it's a faith-based program. And I said, sign me up. Let's do this.
4: Yeah.
3: The next day, I was on a plane to Set Free. I got into that program, and it completely transformed my life.
4: Yeah.
3: It's the hardest thing I ever did. Hardest thing I ever did. I was there 11 months, but I know that it was because I added God to my recovery that it worked. And, you know, the opposite of addiction is connection. Depression and anxiety, those are the signal our bodies get telling us we're lacking in some area of our life. And the only thing that's going to fill that is God. And he will give you life and life more abundantly in a way that you can't even describe. The day I graduated Set Free treatment, they dropped all three A felonies and a B felony.
4: Wow.
3: I went from 8 years in prison or 80 years in prison to 16 months ankle monitor. My pastor, Lanny, he took me on third party facing a life sentence. Do you know what I mean? Five felonies. So he was my third party, and I stay with him now. He's my mentor. I get to do such amazing things in the community. I get to do horse rides for kids. I go around and we minister to people, and I work at the church as an usher and a mentor, and I get to spend time with the guys on the passes from Set Free that I was there with. They come out and spend their passes with me.
4: That's amazing.
3: And just so many doors have been opened, and the transformation that God has given me has just been paramount. I had an experience at Regent Life Church, and where God removed all doubt. I was praying there, and He started pouring the Spirit over me in a way that I've never felt love and fear at the same time so intense that it scared me. And at that point, I knew there's no going back. I've got an amazing life today, and it's all, I give it all, it's grace of God, and I just pray that others can get some of what I get to have today.
4: Yes.
3: And I love to reach out and share my testimony and be able to work with others, and it's just amazing being able to share a testimony that helps transform others' lives. So
4: right on. Wow, Brian, that was powerful, man. Thank you for sharing your testimony. That was, man, that had me almost in tears at one point when you said that, you know, the bail thing, because I too, God just opened the prison doors for me, you know, facing a similar situation. And so, but if you're just tuning in, we just heard a powerful testimony of addiction recovery. And if you or somebody you know needs resources or prayer, give our office a call at 907-260-3733. Until next time, God bless.
1: 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And remember, if you know someone who's in an addiction situation, or maybe that person is you, and you need some resources to get pointed in the right direction, give Freedom House a phone call at 907-260-3733. 907-260-3733. If no one is available at the time you call, please leave a message and somebody from Freedom House will respond back to you as soon as they possibly can. Well, that will do it for today's broadcast. I'm Tom Stiegelman, and I hope that you'll tune in next week at this same time on this same radio station for A Dose of Hope.

0: Here is today's Time and Telegraph messages from KICY AM 850 to residents of the Seward Peninsula from Kevin Fraley. Fish monitoring fieldwork is planned to be conducted at Ikpek and Kupik Lagoons in Bering Land Bridge National Preserve from July 14th to the 19th. Please don't hesitate to approach us, request anything, or ask questions. Email Kevin Fraley directly at kfraley@wcs.org. Again, to residents of the Seward Peninsula from Kevin Fraley, fish monitoring fieldwork is planned to be conducted at Ikpek and Kupik Lagoons in the Bering Land Bridge National Preserve from July 14th through the 19th. Please don't hesitate to approach us and request anything or ask questions. Email Kevin Fraley directly at kfraley, that's K-F-R-A-L-E-Y, at wcs.org. To the community of Nome from the family of Wally and Joseph Kakik, funeral services for Wally and Joseph Kakik will be held at the Lutheran Church Saturday, July the 18th at 10 a.m. All family and friends are welcome to join us in the celebration of life service. For more information, please reach out to Leah Canfield at the 907-617-7727. Again, to the community of Nome from the family of Wally and Joseph Kakik, funeral services for Wally and Joseph Kakik will be held at the Lutheran Church Saturday, July the 18th at 10 a.m. All family and friends are welcome to join us in celebration of life service. For more information, please reach out to Leah Canfield at 907-617-7727. To the community of St. Michael from the makers of the film, The Mystery Woman, you are invited to a community meeting and pizza lunch Thursday, July the 9th at 11:30 a.m. at the IRA. Filmmakers are researching Lillian Alling's amazing walk from New York to Nome and Teller during 1929 and will produce an animated film of the story titled The Mystery Woman. At 3 o'clock, Aurélie Paulet from France will lead a youth activity on film and animation. Again, to the community of St. Michael from the makers of the film The Mystery Woman, you are invited to a community meeting and pizza lunch Thursday, July the 9th at 11:30 a.m. at the IRA. Filmmakers are researching Lillian Alling's amazing walk from New York to Nome and Teller during 1929 and will produce an animated film of the story titled The Mystery Woman. At 3 o'clock, Aurélie Paulet from France will lead a youth activity on film and animation. If you'd like us to send a personal message for you, call us toll-free from the village at 1-800-478-5429. Here in Nome, you can call us at 907-443-2213, and we'll get your timing and telegraph message on the air.
1: Here's the Western Weather Outlook from KICY AM 850. For Eastern Norton Sound and the Nulato Hills, including St. Michael and Elam, tonight, partly cloudy, lows in the upper 40s with southwest winds to 10 miles per hour. Tomorrow, partly sunny in the morning, then becoming mostly cloudy with a slight chance of thunderstorms. Highs in the lower 70s with north winds to 10 miles per hour. For St. Lawrence Island, including Gamble and Savoonga, tonight, partly cloudy, lows around 40 with southwest winds to 15 miles per hour. Tomorrow, mostly sunny, highs in the 50s with southwest winds to 10 miles per hour, becoming northwest in the afternoon. For the Bering Strait coast, including Teller and Diomede, tonight partly cloudy in the evening, then becoming mostly cloudy. Lows in the lower 40s with south winds to 20 miles per hour. Tomorrow mostly sunny, highs around 50 with southwest winds to 15 miles per hour. For the Yukon Delta coast, including Alakanuk and Mountain Village, tonight partly cloudy in the evening, then becoming mostly cloudy. Lows in the mid 40s with north winds to 10 miles per hour. Tomorrow, partly sunny in the morning, then mostly cloudy with a slight chance of showers in the afternoon. Highs in the mid-60s with northeast winds to 10 miles per hour. For the lower Yukon River, including St. Mary's and Pilot Station, tonight, partly cloudy with a slight chance of thunderstorms in the evening, then mostly cloudy after midnight. Lows in the upper 40s with northeast winds to 10 miles per hour. Tomorrow, mostly sunny in the morning, then becoming mostly cloudy with a slight chance of thunderstorms. Showers likely in the afternoon, highs in the lower 70s with northeast winds to 10 miles per hour. For the Kuskokwim Delta, including Aniak and Lower Kalskag, tonight partly cloudy in the evening, then becoming mostly cloudy with patchy fog. Lows in the upper 40s with variable winds to 10 miles per hour. Tomorrow, patchy fog in the morning, cloudy with scattered rain showers, highs around 60 with light winds becoming variable 10 miles per hour in the afternoon. and for the southern Seward Peninsula coast, including Nome and Golovin. Tonight, mostly clear, lows in the upper 40s with west winds to 15 miles per hour. Tomorrow, mostly sunny in the morning, then partly sunny with a chance of showers in the afternoon. Highs in the upper 60s with northeast winds to 10 miles per hour. I'm Jonathan, and that's your weather forecast from KICY AM 850.

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1: Welcome to another edition of Singspiration. I am Bertha Silinalik-Kowalik. Thanks for joining us this evening as we bring you music recorded by your friends, neighbors, and relatives right here in Western Alaska.

of the darkness have I oft hid my face, while the storm raged above me and there's no hiding place. Mid the crash of the thunder, precious Lord, hear my cry and keep me safe

And many times Satan whispered, there's no use to try. There's no hope for tomorrow, and there's no sweet by and by. But I know thou art with me, and tomorrow I'll rise where the storm

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And don't leave Nome without it.

In everything that we do, Lord, we want to worship you, Lord. And we are doing that for your glory, Lord. And thank you that you touch our hearts. Thank you that you touch our lips, Lord. Hallelujah. Thank you that you're here, Lord. And let lip singing touch many lives, Lord. And we want to serve you in a way that we can. Hallelujah. And we're trusting you, Lord. Amen.

0: You've come to depend on TSR for keys for every purpose.
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3: My name is Tamara Ablowalik and I live in Teller, Alaska. One person I really look up to is my mom, Pamela Ablowalik. 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She makes me happy. She's my best friend. 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I live in Teller and I look up to my mom.
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6: Here's the Western Weather Outlook from KICY AM 850. For eastern Norton Sound and the Nulato Hills, including St. Michael and Elam, tonight partly cloudy, lows in the upper 40s with southwest winds to 10 miles per hour. Tomorrow, partly sunny in the morning, then becoming mostly cloudy with a slight chance of thunderstorms. Highs in the lower 70s with north winds to 10 miles per hour. For St. Lawrence Island, including Gamble and Savoonga, tonight partly cloudy, lows around 40 with southwest winds to 15 miles per hour. Tomorrow, mostly sunny, highs in the 50s with southwest winds to 10 miles per hour, becoming northwest in the afternoon. For the Bering Strait coast, including Teller and Diomede, tonight partly cloudy in the evening, then becoming mostly cloudy. Lows in the lower 40s with south winds to 20 miles per hour. Tomorrow mostly sunny. Highs around 50 with southwest winds to 15 miles per hour. For the Yukon Delta coast, including Alakanuk and Mountain Village, tonight partly cloudy in the evening, then becoming mostly cloudy. Lows in the mid 40s with north winds to 10 miles per hour. Tomorrow, partly sunny in the morning, then mostly cloudy with a slight chance of showers in the afternoon. Highs in the mid-60s with northeast winds to 10 miles per hour. For the lower Yukon River, including St. Mary's and Pilot Station, tonight, partly cloudy with a slight chance of thunderstorms in the evening, then mostly cloudy after midnight. Lows in the upper 40s with northeast winds to 10 miles per hour. Tomorrow, mostly sunny in the morning, then becoming mostly cloudy with a slight chance of thunderstorms. Showers likely in the afternoon, highs in the lower 70s with northeast winds to 10 miles per hour. For the Kuskokwim Delta, including Aniak and Lower Kalskag, tonight partly cloudy in the evening, then becoming mostly cloudy with patchy fog. Lows in the upper 40s with variable winds to 10 miles per hour. Tomorrow, patchy fog in the morning, cloudy with scattered rain showers, highs around 60 with light winds becoming variable 10 miles per hour in the afternoon. And for the southern Seward Peninsula coast, including Nome and Golovin, tonight mostly clear, lows in the upper 40s with west winds to 15 miles per hour. Tomorrow, mostly sunny in the morning, then partly sunny with a chance of showers in the afternoon. Highs in the upper 60s with northeast winds to 10 miles per hour. I'm Jonathan, and that's your weather forecast from KICY AM 850.

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1: Christ has promised us a power. Our power comes from the Holy Spirit. 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The Spirit guides us. The Spirit gives us boldness. The Spirit has given us the Word of God. The Spirit gives us wisdom. The Spirit alone can bring conviction and faith. Therefore, we are dependent on Him. God's spiritual energy reserves never run out.
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1: Here's the Western Weather Outlook from KICY AM 850. For Eastern Norton Sound and the Nulato Hills, including St. Michael and Elam. Tonight, partly cloudy, lows in the upper 40s with southwest winds to 10 miles per hour. Tomorrow, partly sunny in the morning, then becoming mostly cloudy with a slight chance of thunderstorms. Highs in the lower 70s with north winds to 10 miles per hour. For St. Lawrence Island, including Gamble and Savoonga. Tonight, partly cloudy, lows around 40 with southwest winds to 15 miles per hour. Tomorrow, mostly sunny, highs in the 50s with southwest winds to 10 miles per hour, becoming northwest in the afternoon. For the Bering Strait coast, including Teller and Diomede. Tonight, partly cloudy in the evening, then becoming mostly cloudy. Lows in the lower 40s with south winds to 20 miles per hour. Tomorrow, mostly sunny, highs around 50 with southwest winds to 15 miles per hour. For the Yukon Delta coast, including Alakanuk and Mountain Village. Tonight, partly cloudy in the evening, then becoming mostly cloudy. Lows in the mid-40s with north winds to 10 miles per hour. Tomorrow, partly sunny in the morning, then mostly cloudy with a slight chance of showers in the afternoon. Highs in the mid-60s with northeast winds to 10 miles per hour. For the lower Yukon River, including St. Mary's and Pilot Station. Tonight, partly cloudy with a slight chance of thunderstorms in the evening, then mostly cloudy after midnight. Lows in the upper 40s with northeast winds to 10 miles per hour. Tomorrow, mostly sunny in the morning, then becoming mostly cloudy with a slight chance of thunderstorms. Showers likely in the afternoon, highs in the lower 70s with northeast winds to 10 miles per hour. For the Kuskokwim Delta, including Aniak and Lower Kalskag. Tonight, partly cloudy in the evening, then becoming mostly cloudy with patchy fog. Lows in the upper 40s with variable winds to 10 miles per hour. Tomorrow, patchy fog in the morning, cloudy with scattered rain showers, highs around 60 with light winds becoming variable 10 miles per hour in the afternoon. And for the southern Seward Peninsula coast, including Nome and Golovin. Tonight, mostly clear, lows in the upper 40s with west winds to 15 miles per hour. Tomorrow, mostly sunny in the morning, then partly sunny with a chance of showers in the afternoon. Highs in the upper 60s with northeast winds to 10 miles per hour. I'm Jonathan, and that's your weather forecast from KICY AM 850.

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1: This is the Alaska Department of Fish and Game with a Yukon River subsistence fishing announcement recorded at 5 p.m. on Tuesday, June 30th. This year, the Chinook salmon run remains below average and unable to provide enough surplus for harvest. The summer chum salmon run has exceeded expectation and appears to be within the drainage-wide escapement goal. Chinook salmon fishing remains closed. However, fishing for summer chum will be open with selective gear types. Previously announced closures to 4-inch and smaller mesh gill nets remain in place, and all Chinook salmon must be released alive. Selective gear types may be used to target summer chum salmon, pink and sockeye salmon, as well as non-salmon species. However, all gill nets must be removed from the water. In the coastal district, from the Nasqueenot Peninsula north to Point Romanoff and District 1, which includes the communities of Chivac, Hooper Bay, Scammon Bay, Black River, Nunamaqua, Alakanuk, Amonik, and Kotlik, effective 6 p.m. Tuesday, June 30th until midnight on Sunday, July 12th, summer chum, pink, and sockeye salmon may be retained in dip nets, beach seines, manfish wheels, and hook and line gear. Chinook salmon must be released alive. In District 2, including the communities of Mountain Village, Pitkus Point, St. Mary's, Pilot Station, and Marshall, effective 6 p.m. Tuesday, June 30th until midnight on Wednesday, July 15th, summer chum, pink, and sockeye salmon may be retained in dip nets, beach seines, manfish wheels, and hook and line gear. Chinook salmon must be released alive. In District 3 and the Anoka River, which includes the communities of Russian Mission, Holy Cross, and Shagaluk, effective 6 p.m. Tuesday, June 30th until midnight on Friday, July 17th, summer chum, pink, and sockeye salmon may be retained in dip nets, beach seines, manfish wheels, and hook and line gear. Chinook salmon must be released alive. The subsistence fishing schedule is available 24 hours per day by calling 1-866-479-7387. The Amonik office is open Monday to Friday from 8 a.m. to 5 p.m. Please call 907-949-1320 during normal business hours if you have any questions. Please note that there are federal special actions in place and that those federal closures align with this announcement. You may contact Holly Carroll at 907-351-3029 for more information.
2: This is the Alaska Department of Fish and Game in Nome with an informational update for Norton Sound. Subdistricts 2 through 4, the Gullivan, Elam, and Norton Bay subdistricts, will open for a 24-hour period to commercial fishing starting at 6 p.m. on Tuesday, July 7th, until 6 p.m. Wednesday, July 8th. As previously announced, as of July 6th, 6,400 sockeye salmon have passed through the Pilgrim River Weir and has met the escapement goal threshold of 6,400 fish. The department has waived the per household annual harvest limit to provide additional subsistence fishing opportunity on surplus sockeye salmon. However, the annual household limit of 3 king salmon remains in effect. A subsistence permit is required to retain salmon caught while subsistence fishing in the Port Clarence District, including the Pilgrim River, and in the Nome, Gullivan, and Elam subdistricts. In the Nome subdistricts, the subsistence fishing schedule went into effect June 15th. Marine waters east of Cape Nome is open 7 days per week. Marine waters west of Cape Nome and all fresh waters of the Nome subdistrict are open to gillnet fishing from 6 p.m. on Wednesdays until 6 p.m. on Mondays each week. Obtaining the subsistence permit and reporting harvest is available online and can be found by going to adfg.alaska.gov. This has been an informational update from the Alaska Department of Fish and Game in Nome. Hey, stay safe out there and good luck.
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4: The next Nome tide will be a high tide at 10:11 p.m., followed by a low tide at 4:28 a.m.
5: The marine forecast for Western Alaska coastal waters out to 15 nautical miles posted at 3:46 a.m. Monday, July the 6th, outlook to Tuesday. Zone 2802, Dull Point 2 Quick Pack. Today, west winds 5 knots, seas 1 foot. Tonight, north winds 10 knots, seas 1 foot. Tuesday, north winds 15 knots, seas 2 feet. Tuesday night, north winds 10 knots, seas 2 feet. Zone 2803, quick pack to Cape Stevens. Today, west winds 10 knots, seas 2 feet. Tonight, west winds 10 knots, seas 2 feet. Tuesday, northwest winds 10 knots, seas 2 feet. Tuesday night, north winds 10 knots, seas 2 feet. Zone 2804, Cape Stevens to Moses Point. Today, southwest winds 10 knots, seas building to 3 feet. Tonight, southwest winds 15 knots, seas 3 feet. Tuesday, north winds 10 knots, seas 2 feet. Tuesday night, north winds 5 knots, seas 2 feet. Zone 2805, Moses Point to Sledge Island. Today, west winds 15 knots, seas building to 3 feet. Tonight, west winds 15 knots, seas 3 feet. Tuesday, northwest winds 10 knots, seas 2 feet. Tuesday night, northwest winds 15 knots, seas 3 feet. Zone 2806, Sledge Island to Wales. Today, south winds 15 knots, seas 3 feet. Tonight, south winds 15 knots, seas 3 feet. Tuesday, south winds 10 knots, seas 3 feet. Tuesday night, northwest winds 10 knots, seas 3 feet. Zone 2816, south side of St. Lawrence Island. Today, southwest winds 10 knots, seas 2 feet. Tonight, southwest winds 10 knots, seas 2 feet. Tuesday, north winds 5 knots, seas 2 feet. Tuesday night, northwest winds 10 knots, seas 2 feet. Zone 2817, north side of St. Lawrence Island. Today, southwest winds 15 knots, seas 3 feet. Tonight, southwest winds 15 knots, seas 3 feet. Tuesday, southwest winds 10 knots, seas 2 feet. Tuesday night, west winds 15 knots, seas 3 feet.

Here is today's Time and Telegraph messages from KICY AM 850 to residents of the Seward Peninsula from Kevin Fraley. Fish monitoring fieldwork is planned to be conducted at Ikpek and Kupik Lagoons in Bering Land Bridge National Preserve from July 14th to the 19th. Please don't hesitate to approach us, request anything, or ask questions. Email Kevin Fraley directly at kfraley@wcs.org. Again, to residents of the Seward Peninsula from Kevin Fraley, fish monitoring fieldwork is planned to be conducted at Ikpek and Kupik Lagoons in the Bering Land Bridge National Preserve from July 14th through the 19th. 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To the community of Nome from the family of Wally and Joseph Kakik, funeral services for Wally and Joseph Kakik will be held at the Lutheran Church Saturday, July the 18th at 10 a.m. All family and friends are welcome to join us in the celebration of life service. For more information, please reach out to Leah Canfield at 907-617-7727. Again, to the community of Nome from the family of Wally and Joseph Kakik. Funeral services for Wally and Joseph Kakik will be held at the Lutheran Church Saturday, July the 18th at 10 a.m. All family and friends are welcome to join us in celebration of life service. For more information, please reach out to Leah Canfield at 907-617-7727. To the community of St. Michael from the makers of the film The Mystery Woman, you are invited to a community meeting and pizza lunch Thursday, July the 9th at 11:30 a.m. at the IRA. Filmmakers are researching Lillian Alling's amazing walk from New York to Nome and Teller during 1929 and will produce an animated film of the story titled The Mystery Woman. At 3 o'clock, Aurélie Paulet from France will lead a youth activity on film and animation. Again, to the community of St. Michael from the makers of the film The Mystery Woman, you are invited to a community meeting and pizza lunch Thursday, July the 9th at 11:30 a.m. at the IRA. Filmmakers are researching Lillian Alling's amazing walk from New York to Nome and Teller during 1929 and will produce an animated film of the story titled The Mystery Woman. At 3 o'clock, Aurélie Paulet from France will lead a youth activity on film and animation. If you'd like us to send a personal message for you, call us toll-free from the village at 1-800-478-5429. Here in Nome, you can call us at 907-443-2213, and we'll get your timing and telegraph message on the air.

Well, how are you holding up by this time of night? Sometimes I wish I had a microphone right where you are so you could tell me. Wouldn't surprise me that I would hear words like tenuous, tentative, barely. And you know, that's the way it is. If you've had a whole day of work, interaction with people, maybe even some struggles along the way, or could be a few laughs. At any rate, you're looking good. Probably any teenagers or children listening to us tonight would most likely say, "How do you know? You can't see me." That's true. But even if I could see you, and you were to give me a response to the question, "How are you holding up?" or "How are you doing or feeling?" would I see the real you, or would there be a defense mechanism, a coat of armor, something that would hide? Interesting, in our interplay with others, there are those kinds of personalities where you really know within a few seconds sometimes that person. They are translucent, transparent, and you begin to find out that both of you are vulnerable. This is Night Sounds. I'm Bill Pierce, and every time we come together like this on the air, I give our half hour a title or a label. We identify something that's going to be discussed. So tonight I decided to call our time together Beneath the Surface. What are you and I like beneath the surface?

song of prayer with which we open our program musically tonight. If we're going to be covered with some sort of an aura of respectability or impressiveness, may it be God supplied, and it can happen, that we can be so close to our Creator in our fellowship with Him that people will be able to sense it, maybe not define it all the time. In our program tonight with the title, Beneath the Surface, or What Are You Really Like? The Real You. When we talk with others or converse with them or share with them, are we at all transparent? Arthur Halliday, who is a physician, and his wife Judy, who is a registered nurse, have authored a book with the title Silent Hunger. Basically, it's addressed to those who are trying to overcome compulsive eating and overweight. But within this book is some related material that is well worth adhering to. One of the titles of a chapter in here is Living Unwrapped. They said, quote, if we discard our grave clothes, what on earth will happen to us? We all want to look good. We all have a need to make a good impression. And the tendency of our old nature is to do whatever or cover up whatever we think we must to present ourselves in what we consider to be the most acceptable light. Most of us think that if we reveal our innermost selves, we will be rejected and abandoned, isolated, and hungry for intimacy. But the truth is that our grave clothes, that outer covering, are the greatest barrier to intimacy. The more we reveal of ourselves, the more vulnerable and transparent we are, the more appealing and attractive and authentic we become. And instead of exuding the odor of death, we can emit the sweet fragrance of Christ. Something else can take possession of us. That would be His nature. And it is so possible. I've often said I have no idea of the mechanics or how God does things. But when He works, we'll know it. One woman said, all these years, I've told myself that I was managing brilliantly by using my humor and intelligence to keep people at a distance because I believed that I wasn't worthy of any real intimacy. I considered distant intimacy as a success. To unwrap my grave clothes, let go of my old beliefs and fears and allow people to get closer was simultaneously astonishing and terrifying. The astonishing thing was that the more I revealed, the more people really cared about me. And it was terrifying because I realized I didn't know how to simply be who I am. We talk about vulnerability often on the program. I've been through so many valleys and who knows what along the way here in the communications media that I've come to the conclusion that I have nothing to lose to be transparent. In fact, somebody came up to me at a concert one time and they said, I can't believe it. You're like you are. I didn't know how to respond to that. I felt like giving an answer like, well, I feel more like I am now than I did this time yesterday. Then we get into psychobabble or something. But what that person was saying was they couldn't believe that I came across in person the way they hear on the radio. Why is that? And I told this person, I don't know how else to be. I'm not a very good actor when it comes to that kind of cover-up, and I'm not sure that I'm a very good liar either.
But is this all bad? If we ask the Spirit of God to live within us and to take control of who and what we are, I believe He will do it. And these matters that we discuss on the air night by night, I've often said are so far beyond me that I hesitate sometimes even to come into the studio because I'm over my head. But anyone who touches God by faith is in a new dimension. And that's why He gives the courage for me to get in here, activate the machinery and the equipment, open the microphones, and level with you. And the beautiful thing about it is, you do the same. Once we let our guards down, and we're not afraid to let people see who we are, be surprised some of the wonderful things that can happen in interrelation. Even in families. You'd think that in a family, there'd be no holds barred. But unfortunately, in that most intimate of relationships and environments, there's a lot of cover-up, isn't there? And a lot of anger. Tonight's program, with the title Beneath the Surface, I have prayed that the Lord would be present, because He's the one we want to listen to. He's the one we want to be centerpiece in all of our music, our conversation, what we say. It's what we are. And I know that you are sensitive enough to realize that if I were really conning you, it wouldn't be long before you'd expose me somehow. And I would have no recourse. In fact, I don't know as God would have allowed us to remain on the air this long. What is it that you and I want more than anything else? Well, I would say one answer should be to know God, to have a relationship with Him and to help others, and to be the best that we can be in love, in service, in anything that we can do or become. In fact, the word anything I'm going to bring in our music right now. Here's the group Treasure to tell us what they'd rather be than anything else.

The group treasure and the song of prayer, Lord, I give myself to you because, more than anything, I need you. I want you to be evident and to be expressed through my life. And this is totally possible and probable as we surrender ourselves to our Lord Jesus. This is the first and foremost privilege that we can enjoy in our lives. I'm so glad tonight that on this program, as we continue, we can realize that the Lord upholds us. I don't know what your feelings or your environment or passions or condition might be spiritually and emotionally, mentally tonight, but what a privilege it is to be able to gather in this place. Wherever we are, you where you happen to be and I in the studio, the miracle of radio, and share with each other. The unfortunate thing is that your response is delayed and the immediacy factor is not here. Nonetheless, we do the most we can with what God has given us. And I'd be delighted to hear from you. So many of you write, and it's a joy to read your mail because you're so open. There aren't many secrets kept in our mail call. Not that we want to expose and be exposed all the time, but we get rid of a lot of surface noise and unnecessary business and stuff that get in the way before we get down to really communicating one with another. Thank you for being who and what you are and for expressing yourself. If we can stand with you in your concerns of prayer, we certainly want to do this. In fact, we've just finished producing a series of 8 programs in a very attractive binder to the subject of prayer, intercession, unanswered prayer, and many various avenues of this great communication possibility. The most powerful force in the universe, prayer. And if you get into the Old Testament at all and see what they had to go through to pray back in those days, wow, what a fantastic privilege we have to live tonight under the umbrella of the grace of God when we can come into the Holy of Holies through Jesus Christ, the one great mediator, and bear our hearts to the Lord. If we can stand with you in prayer, please let us know. Our mailing address, Night Sounds, Wheaton, Illinois, 60189. All of us have a tendency to think that the parts of us that are lovable are all the external things, our appearance, our skills, our performance, our successes. Do any of you recall the old Invisible Man movie? You might remember that as the bandages came off, there was nothing on the inside. The only thing that gave this being form were the bandages. And equating this with us, it seems that we're afraid so much that when the grave clothes, the external wrappings, come off, people will see nothing lovable on the inside. The truth is that people are drawn to us when we're willing to reveal our true selves, when we show who we really are and are willing to risk genuine intimacy. Now, I hope tonight that I'm realistic enough to also know that there have been cases when one person is vulnerable, revealing himself or herself, where the other person is neurotic, and they feed on this, absorb it and give nothing back, or use it as leverage or weapon. So I think that we have to ask the discernment and wisdom of the Spirit of God as we share with one another. There are times when it's not the better part of wisdom that we be so transparent. In fact, I was speaking with one of our associates just this morning, and we both decided that in a certain existing situation in the ministry, that we must be careful how much
we reveal. So it's not just a total at random abandonment of all withholding of ourselves.

to numb the pain and protect ourselves or give off some sort of a synthetic. May the Lord's blessing, His leading, His credibility rub off on us. I'd like to read tonight from the book of Numbers in the Old Testament, a beautiful benediction. As the Lord said to Moses in Numbers chapter 6, beginning at verse 22, the Lord said to Moses, tell Aaron and his sons, this is how you are to bless the Israelites. Say to them, the Lord bless you and keep you. The Lord make his face to shine upon you and be gracious unto you. The Lord lift up his countenance upon you and give you peace. Here is the group voice track to close with this beautiful benediction.

lift up his countenance upon you and give you peace. Beautiful benediction tonight, delivered for us in song as we close by the group Voice Trek from their album called Angels, and it certainly sounded like it, didn't it? May the Lord go with you in peace tonight. The peace of Christ rules in our hearts, quieting our warring impulses, distracting compulsions and the demands of our addictions. And that equates with peace, doesn't it? Thank you so much for sharing in these moments tonight. I appreciate you and would love to hear from you. Our mailing address

is Night Sounds, Wheaton, Illinois, 60189. So many of you have written for a catalog that gives a total overview of all of the ministries of Night Sounds. So let's be ourselves before God and each other, okay? We'll be the better for it. Until we meet again, in His peace and providence, a good night.

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0: all ground is level at the foot of the cross. There is no captain or colonel or general. There is no sergeant or corporal. There is no CEO, not in the family of God. All the ground at the foot of the cross, level, level.
1: Somewhere along the way, the cross became all too familiar, and familiar things stopped demanding anything from us. But the Apostle Paul refused to let this happen. In his first letter, he told the church at Corinth something that stunned them. The message of the cross looks foolish to the world, and yet it's the very power of God. And in his presence, the ground is level. Today on Insight for Living, Chuck Swindoll examines how Paul preached and what that means for every one of us who carries the name of Christ.
0: It seems, our Father, it takes us a lifetime to learn how we ought to live. And so many, including us, have run in the wrong direction for so long. And then we realize the cross, and it puts everything into perspective. It begins within, and our hearts are changed, and it grows without, and our lives begin to be changed. By and by, our tongues fall under the control of your power. Our minds think your thoughts. Our feet walk in your paths, and our wills submit to your ways. Thank you for the cross. Thank you for the cross. We fall back on it, and we think of it, and we realize at the foot of that cross, all things are level. And we can but look up and give you our praise as we have done. All hail the power of the name of the one who hung on the cross. We magnify your name. We exalt your name together. From a busy and active week, we pause for this time of worship, deliberately setting aside the things that would otherwise bring us anxiety, and we focus on the cross together. We pray, our Father, that as we do that, it will rejuvenate an awareness within us that life is meant to be lived out, not just lived in. Remind us of the value of serving you, being among your hands and feet, your voice, your presence. These are treacherous times, even dangerous. Oh, our Father, we place before you decisions, choices. We pray that you will raise up your people, that we may be led of you in a unique, significant way. Now, our Father, as we in this moment turn our thoughts to your Son, may his cross become for us preeminent. We thank you for the cross. In our Savior's name, the name of the one who hung on that cross, we pray and give. Everyone said, amen.
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0: It's possible in the Christian life to help the wrong side and not know it. We could call individuals like that wrong way Christians. Or if you want to go back to that group that seemed to sort of set the pace for it to start with, wrong way Corinthians. My Bible is open to 1 Corinthians chapter 1, And there we read a rather sad account of a church that was squabbling with one another. Paul calls it like it is. Verse 11, chapter 1. I have been informed concerning you, my brethren, by Chloe's people, that there are quarrels among you. There are quarrels among you. Now, what are the quarrels about? Well, I mean this, that each one of you is saying, I am of Paul. I am of Apollos. I am of Cephas. I am of Christ. You see, there were splinter groups in the church. One group said, we follow only Paul, the apostle, the one on the road to Damascus who was wonderfully transformed, and he's the founder of our church, and we listen only to Paul. Others would say, but have you heard Apollos? Oh, there's no one like Apollos. And the third group said, but Peter was walking with the Savior before either Paul or Apollos named his name as Lord. Peter, we follow. Then there was this ultra-pious group. We follow only Jesus. We only listen to him. They're all wrong way Corinthians. Verse 13, has Christ been divided? Paul was not crucified for you, was he? A little sarcasm in that. Or were you baptized in the name of Paul? I thank God I baptized none of you. A little barb in that. Except Crispus and Gaius, so that no one would say you were baptized in my name. Now, verse 17, Christ did not send me to baptize, but to preach the gospel. Not in cleverness of speech, so that the cross of Christ would not be made void. So Paul decides to set them straight. And he does it without mincing words. Chapter 3, verse 1. Brethren, I could not speak to you as to spiritual men, but as to men of flesh. I could speak to you only as carnal. Wrong way, Corinthians. Wrong way. Even as to infants in Christ. I gave you milk to drink, not solid food, but you were not able to receive it. Indeed, even now you're not able. That's the tragedy. After all this time, you still expect to be nursed, bottle fed. Why? Verse 3. Because you're still sarkinos. You're still flesh. You're still driven by the things that characterize lost humanity. You're still fleshly, for since there is jealousy and strife among you, are you not sarkinos? Are you not fleshly? Are you not walking like mere men, meaning like the lost person? For he says, when one says, I am of Paul, and another, I am of Apollos, don't you sound like you're just a bunch of lost people following the popular one? What then is Apollos, and who is Paul? They are servants through whom you believed, even as the Lord gave opportunity to each one. I planted. After planting, Apollos watered. After watering, God was causing the growth. So then neither the one who plants nor the one who waters is anything, but God who causes the growth. Back to chapter 1, verse 18. What the apostle decides to do when he exposes these people in all their carnality is to point them to the cross. Look here. Since in the wisdom of God, the world through its wisdom did not come to know God, God was well pleased through the foolishness of the message preached to save those who believe. Don't think preaching is foolishness. It's just a method that seems foolish to the world system. Why on earth would intelligent people come and sit and listen to somebody preaching? I mean, how moronic can you get? I like the way Eugene Peterson renders this section. Listen. Since the world in all its fancy wisdom never had a clue when it came to knowing God, God, in his wisdom, took delight in using what the world considered dumb, preaching. Of all things, to bring those who trust him into the way of salvation. Well, then what does the lost person want? Well, read on. Verse 22, the Jews ask for miracles. The word signs is the idea of miracles. Show us a miracle. Prove it with a miracle and we'll believe it. Do what you cannot do in natural ways, and who will be impressed? We're looking for signs. And the Greeks search for wisdom. But I love this. Verse 23, Paul says, but we, who, by the way, was an incredible intellectual, studied under Gamaliel, Pharisee of the Pharisees. He was the up-and-coming chief Pharisee. Brilliant Jewish mind. And then came the road to Damascus where he was converted. And as a result, he started running in the right direction. And as a result, verse 23, he preaches Christ crucified. We're back to the cross. To the Jews, why, it's a stumbling block. To the Gentiles, here's our word again, moronic. Now, if you question that, next time you find yourself in a sophisticated group, bring up the cross. Just bring it up as a topic of conversation. Hey, by the way, folks, I've been studying a great deal about Jesus and his death on the cross. Boom! Hang on. Not a soul in the group will go, good for you! What a great study! They'll go, what? What? You believe what? That's the whole point of this section of Scripture. But God honors the proclamation of the cross to change lives. Roy Riggles was absolutely positive he was running in the right direction. And along came his buddy, said, wait, I'm going to tackle you. He said, what do you think? Get out, this is my touchdown. You look back, you go, oh, Roy, please, please, please, wrong direction. But to him, it was the right way to run. Until he was tackled and somebody said, hey, man, that's their goal line. We preach Christ crucified, to the Jews a stumbling block, to the Gentiles foolishness. But to those who are the called, Jews and Greeks, Christ, the power of God, Christ, the wisdom of God. Why? Because, 25 says, the foolishness of God is wiser than men. The weakness of God, stronger than men. Now, I love it when we get to verse 26. I have to believe that Paul had tongue-in-cheek for just a moment. Just a little touch of apostolic humor here. We're talking about sophisticates, those who are noble, blue bloods, those who are really slick. He says, consider your calling, brethren. We want to look at an opposite group. Look around. There were not many wise according to the flesh, not many mighty, not many noble. Didn't say any, said not many. Meaning what? Well, let's put it this way. This congregation is not made up of the brightest and the best in the world's eyes. I got the idea that it would be helpful for us to realize that we represent in the world's eyes that which is foolish, that which is weak, that which is base, and that which is despised. Those aren't my words. They're all found in 27 and 28. And I thought, well, let's look around. So why don't you do that? Look around. Just take a look. You haven't noticed yet. You shook their hands, but maybe you haven't taken a real good look. Look around. Just whisper, are you blue blood? Just go ahead. You got really, really great roots. I also took note of some places people could come from. I just pulled out an atlas and started looking. Booger Holler, Arkansas is one of those. Booger Holler, not bogey, Booger Holler. Lizard Lick, my son-in-law told me about Lizard Lick, North Carolina. And Spivey's Corner, now maybe you heard of Spivey's Corner. They have the hollering contest there. Hollering contest in Spivey's. If you're from Spivey's Corner, don't tell anybody. Just leave it. How about Prattsville, Arkansas? How about Pee-wee, West Virginia? Dime Box, Texas. And I'll tell you my favorite one for creativity, Nameless, Tennessee. What shall we name our town? I don't know. Let's go with Nameless. Good idea. Let's call it Nameless. Folks, in case you've been sitting around a room full of mirrors, in case you, like Narcissus, have been staring in the pool a little too long, focused on your image, look a little deeper, and you will not see a lacy, slick little rainbow trout. What you will see is a wide-mouthed, bottom-feeding catfish. If you don't like that, that's part of your problem, because you've forgotten your pit. You've forgotten your depravity. You see, all ground is level at the foot of the cross. There is no captain or colonel or general. There is no sergeant or corporal. There is no CEO. Remember that the next time you're in a church where the top guy is called CEO, off base. There is no president. There is no cabinet, not in the family of God. All the ground at the foot of the cross, level, level. I love the way Jim Elliot wrote it in his journal shortly before being martyred. We're all a bunch of nobodies trying to exalt the somebody. Praise God. You start there, you'll run in the right direction. Look at it. 27, God has chosen the foolish things of the world to shame the wise. Who would have ever thunk it? And the weak things of the world to shame the things that are strong, the base things of the world, the despised, things that are not, to nullify things that are. You know, there's a lady in our congregation from a town that no longer exists. No longer exists. Pitcher, Oklahoma. Pitcher. Where are you from? Zero. Ain't even there anymore. Me, I'm from the great metropolis of El Campo. Woo! Great White Way. Right down the road from Rosenberg, Bay City, Wharton. You go further south, Plaisius. Plaisius you can smell before you get there. Shrimp, great spot. Port Lavaca. That's me, boy. Isn't this crazy? You know why I'll get there? That cross. That's how come I'm going to get there. I got nothing else to give. I just got the cross. I just had the Savior. He does all these things, verse 29, so that no one may boast before God. When you're running the wrong direction, you're all impressed with all the human stuff. You love all that pedigree. You love all that accent. You love all that special stuff. All that smell good stuff. But when you're impressed with the cross, you see everybody at the same level at the foot of that cross. Whether it's the little kid in Harlem not knowing what tomorrow will bring, or someone on Wall Street thinking about jumping from the 22nd story, doesn't matter. The cross levels all of us. Not many cultured, not many mighty. By that it means powerful and prestigious and impressive. Not many noble. You run in the wrong direction when you boast. If you want to toot your own horn, blow a trumpet for God. Nobody else cares. Get off your high horse. You're just folks. You're just wrapped up in the cross. And when you focus on that, it is remarkable what a filter system it'll give you in how to read current events, how to see life as it really is. You'll be so unimpressed because you don't hang around people to be impressed. You hang around folks with the hope of communicating and living out the truth. And a truth sets us free from all that other pizzazz. Now, how about Paul? Since we've been going on and on about how important this is, how about Paul? Let's ask him. Give us your testimony. All right. Verse 1, chapter 2. Here's my testimony. Here's the honest truth coming from the man who was running in the right direction. And when I came to you, by the way, if you do a little quick rehearsing, a little punch the rewind button and go back, he's just fresh out of Athens, one of the few failures in Paul's public ministry. He wound up on Mars Hill, Areopagus, where all the eggheads from Athens hung out. And while there, he delivered his message. It's a profound message, but they didn't care anything about him. He was such a seed picker, this klutz from Tarsus, who stepped away from what could have been a grand future and embraced this Jesus. So he's come out of that. And if you will, he's kind of got his tail between his legs when he gets to Corinth. A little discouraged, can happen. When I came to you, brothers and sisters, I did not come with superiority of speech or of wisdom, proclaiming to you the testimony of God. I determined to know nothing among you except Jesus Christ and Him crucified. I take my time here because I want it to really sink in. Nothing except Jesus Christ. I wasn't interested in your salary. I wasn't interested in your pedigree. I wasn't impressed by your prestigious background, or even for a few of you, your impressive roots. Didn't care. Don't care. Never will care. I wanted to know, however, how you were doing with the cross. Do you really know Jesus? Is He really your Savior? I determined to know nothing but that. Robertson and Plummer write, I not only eschewed all affectation of cleverness or eloquence, but I went to the opposite extreme of nervous self-effacement. You see, Corinth put a premium on the veneer of false rhetoric and thin thinking. Gullible people are easy marks for pulpiteers. You can whip up a crowd anywhere if you can handle it on your feet. Whoa, have you heard so-and-so? But what is he saying? Who is he exalting? I determined to know nothing except Christ and Christ crucified. Well, what was Paul like when he was there? He tells us in the next two verses, I was with you in weakness, in fear, in much trembling. I was with you in weakness and fear and much trembling. You maybe didn't know that about Paul. You know, the Corinthians later wrote him and said, you know, his letters are very weighty and impressive, but in his presence, he's weak. He says, I was not all that impressive. My preaching and my message were not in persuasive words of wisdom, but in the demonstration of the Spirit and of power. Oh, yeah. You see, when you are around individuals like this, you know they have a lot more behind the counter than they ever put on display. You know there is depth as well as breadth. You know that there is a humble sense of security and confidence, whereas there is restraint in manipulating people. Gullible people love to be manipulated. Corinth was full of them. I mean, they just moved from the theater back to the place of ministry and thought, do it like that. I mean, look at the crowds they get. Paul says, I didn't come to grow up a crowd. I came to deliver the truth. And my words were not that persuasive. I love the words of G. Campbell Morgan in his work on Corinthians. Listen to this very brief statement. Years ago, a great man, a good man, a saint, scholarly, devoted, said to me, speaking of another preacher, yes, he's a wonderful preacher, but you know, he has sacrificed the prophet to the artist. Preachers should think of that, writes Morgan. It is possible to sacrifice the prophet to the artist, to be so concerned with eloquence and language and phrasing and beauty of style that the impact of truth is lost. That is what Paul meant.
1: The Apostle Paul wasn't interested in impressing anyone. He came to Corinth weak, uncertain, and completely dependent on God's power. And his weakness became the very channel through which the Spirit worked. There's a lesson in that for all of us. When we stop trying to dress up the truth and simply trust it, something changes. 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

with Alaska News. I'm Nathaniel Hobbs. Opposition is pouring in against a large data center and power plant proposed for the Alaska's North Slope as Governor Mike Dunleavy's administration considers whether to approve a 50-year lease of state land to the project's developers, according to the Alaska Beacon. More than 500 public comments were received before a preliminary deadline set by the Alaska Department of Natural Resources, according to the copies of the messages released by the agency. An official with Stack Energy, the Anchorage-based company that applied for the lease, said in an emailed statement that the business, quote, is committed to being a responsible steward of the land entrusted to us, unquote, and has proposed the lease in an area, quote, far removed from any local communities, unquote. The company is planning a major development that would use abundant natural gas from nearby North Slope oil fields to run power plants that could support artificial intelligence and climate.

0: cloud computing, according to documents it submitted to the state. The project, which Boyle said would cost more than $10 billion, would occupy roughly 1 square mile just off the Dalton Highway, some 25 miles south of the North Slope oil hub of Dead Horse. Its generators could produce a gigawatt or more of power, which is some 30% more than the peak demand of urban Alaska's entire grid. Some commentators argued that Stack's project and natural gas consumption would have the effect of raising electricity prices for other Alaskans, many of whom also get their power from natural gas plants. But the North Slope oil fields are hundreds of miles from urban Alaska and disconnected from the state's power grid, meaning that the sales of fuel to Stack would have no direct impact on city dwellers' electricity prices. And Alaskans who have been wrongfully convicted can now apply to claim Alaska Permanent Fund dividends that were withheld while they were incarcerated under a new law. The Alaska legislature passed Senate Bill 167 by a combined vote of 58-2, and Governor Mike Dunleavy allowed the bill to pass into law without his signature last month. Under current Alaska law, those who are incarcerated or sentenced as a result of a felony or certain combinations of misdemeanor convictions are ineligible for the permanent fund dividend. The amount equivalent to those dividends is deposited into a restorative justice fund each year. Under the new law, past dividends will be granted to people whose convictions were vacated or reversed, or those who had charges against them dismissed. People who were found not guilty after their case was retired are also eligible. Individuals whose charges were dropped as part of a plea agreement in another criminal case would not be eligible. And that's Alaska News.
1: With Sports Shorts, I'm Cody. In some World Cup news, the final host has left the party. Belgium outclassed America in every way from the opening whistle, emphatically defeating the United States 4-1 to reach the quarterfinals. The Americans' first and only shot on target during open play came in the 82nd minute, an example of just how shut down the team was. Despite the talk regarding this being the moment for the Americans to make a statement against major European opposition, we instead saw one of the worst performances by any team at this World Cup. And unbeaten in 15 matches, Spain has been a well-oiled machine defensively and showed little signs of faltering. Spain defeated Portugal 1-0 to send the team home and end Cristiano Ronaldo's World Cup career with a frustratingly unspectacular defeat. And that's Sports Shorts.
0: Here is Western Alaska's weather outlook from KICY AM 850. For Eastern Norton Sound and the Nulato Hills, including Stebbins and Shaktulik, partly sunny today, highs in the lower 70s, southwest winds to 10 miles per hour. And tonight, partly cloudy, lows in the upper 40s, southwest winds to 10 miles per hour. For St. Lawrence Island, including Gamble and Savunga, mostly sunny, highs in the 50s, southwest winds to 15 miles per hour. And tonight, partly cloudy, lows around 40, southwest winds to 15 miles per hour. For the Bering Strait coast, including Tin City and Shishmaref, mostly sunny today, highs in the lower 50s, south winds around 20 miles per hour, and tonight cloudy, lows in the lower 40s, south winds to 20 miles per hour. For the Yukon Delta coast, including Scammon Bay and Chivac, sunny today, highs in the lower 60s, northwest winds to 10 miles per hour, and tonight cloudy, lows in the mid 40s, north winds to 10 miles per hour. For the lower Yukon River, including Pitkus Point and Pilot Station, mostly sunny with a slight chance of thunderstorms today, highs in the lower 70s, northwest winds to 10 miles per hour, and tonight partly cloudy with a slight chance of thunderstorms, lows in the upper 40s, north winds to 10 miles per hour. For the Kuskokwim Delta, including Tuntutuliak and Lower Kalskag, mostly sunny, patchy fog, highs in the lower 70s, variable wind 10 miles per hour. And tonight, partly cloudy, patchy fog, lows in the upper 40s, variable wind to 10 miles per hour. And for the southern Seward Peninsula coast, including Nome and Solomon, mostly sunny, highs in the mid-60s, west winds to 15 miles per hour. And tonight, mostly clear, lows in the mid-40s, west winds to 15 miles per hour. I'm Nathaniel, and that's the weather outlook from KICY AM 850.

Well, top of the morning to you. My name is Nathaniel Hobbs. Thank you for joining me on the Breakfast Club. You didn't have any choice, did you? That's okay. It's all right. You can turn me down if you have to, but I hope not. Hope you can hang out with us here as we're going to have a good time this morning. It's a beautiful day out there, blessed by God. A day, sunshine and a few clouds on the rims here and there, a little bit of low-lying fog here in Nome. But it's a beautiful day nonetheless, and we're praising the Lord for another day that we can worship Him. Isn't it awesome to be able to get out of bed and say, thank you, Lord, for the rest. Thank you, Lord, for being with us. It's, you know, often the enemy comes in to try to devour our peace, even through our sleep at night. But there's something about that refreshment of the new day and a new sunrise. So I hope you had a good night of rest. And if you didn't, may the Lord give you strength today and encouragement in your heart as you choose to praise Him regardless, to bless the Lord, O my soul, and all that's within me. Bless His holy name. Well, we have some notes for you from the KICY clipboard. If you've been around here for a while, you've heard some of these already. But these are reminders for folks, fresh group of people in town. The United Methodist Women's Thrift Shops open Monday afternoons from 4 to 5, and then Tuesdays and Thursdays from 7 to 8:30. And if you have items you'd like to drop off or donate, please do it during their business hours. It makes it so much better for the staff and protects the things you're trying to donate. The Kogoya Kosga Public Library is hosting Story Hour for children ages 3 to 7. That's every Tuesday morning at 10:30 at the library. And there will be stories. Each child can make a craft to take home. Adult supervision is required. For more information, call the library at 907-443-6628. And our hats off to the library staff and all they do to support the community. To Doris there at the food bank. The Nome Food Bank is open Tuesdays and Thursday afternoons from 4 to 6 at 312 Bering Street, right there across from the Anvil City Square. And if you have donations of food items, you can take it there during that time. You can actually go a little early. You can go at 3:30 to 6 and donate. Or you can also call the Nome Community Center and arrange a drop-off time at 907-443-5259. The Norton Sound Health Corporation's fish cutting tables. They are up and located at the mouth of the Nome River. These tables are for community use throughout the summer, and they would request that you please do two things. Keep them in place where they're located and wash them down after using them. I'm sure you can adjust them, move them around in that space, but don't run off with them. Don't move them on the other side. Leave them there so that people can see them, use them, and be protected by not a bunch of guts on there after you're done. Just wash it off. Pretty simple. But our thanks to the Norton Sound Health Corporation for providing fish cutting tables. Great service there. Well, let's see. For XYZ Senior Center today, they are having breakfast for lunch. And I kind of had lunch for breakfast. hats off to my wife with moose steak and a mushroom. What was it? That was a special gravy that she had mixed in there with onions. I can't remember what it was called. But anyway, it was really good with eggs, steak and eggs, and really, really good here this morning. So I hope you're getting a great start. Maybe that'll fire you up, juice you up, get some protein rolling, add it to that coffee, and maybe a donut. Who knows? I do see some other things she packed here for me, so we'll see here in a minute. But hey, thanks for joining us on the Breakfast Club. Let's get back to some music. Breathe on It. It's number 14 on Tarn Wells, from Tarn Wells, right here on the Breakfast Club. Uvla Lotak.

We often don't think of God in the way that we think of evil spirits. We think of spirits that are around us in dark ways. But the Holy Spirit, you know, some people get all freaked out when you start talking about the Spirit, the spiritual things, spirit beings. But, my friend, we shouldn't be freaked out. The Bible tells us that we are a spirit, and they that worship God must worship Him in spirit and truth. There are many spirit beings the Bible refers to. This world is filled up with spirituality, spirit beings. And so we are part of what God designed us to be. God is a spirit, and they that worship Him must worship Him that way, in spirit and in truth. And so the Holy Spirit is the one that Jesus sent as a comforter, a gift. And He said it would be better for the disciples, as He was speaking to them, it's better for you that I go, because I'm going to send you the Comforter, the Holy Spirit, and He will be in you, and He will testify of Me, and teach the world of sin and of righteousness. And whereas the enemy came in to seek to steal, kill, and destroy, He came to unveil hidden truths in an improper way. That's what happened in the garden. Jesus' Spirit comes to amplify the truth of who God is and His kingdom. So what a great prayer. Great prayer there with Torrin Wells with Breathe on It. Lord, fill us with Your Holy Spirit, the Holy Spirit. We invite Your Holy Spirit. Lord, we just want to do that right now. As we are thinking about our day and about this week, we ask that You would fill everything that we do with Your Spirit, that we would be people filled with the Spirit of God, that we would do the wonders and works that You've designed us from the beginning to do, and that we would live in rebellion to the demonic darkness of this world, the demonic spirits, the evil spirits, with being filled with Your Holy Spirit, that we would walk with You in conjunction with Your will and purpose, in Jesus' name. Amen. Well, the sun rose this morning at 4:46, as predicted. The goodness of God. And it will set tomorrow at 1:27 a.m. That's a loss now of 5 minutes and 1 second over yesterday, but giving us 20 hours and 41 minutes of daylight today. Our record-setting temperatures on this day were back in 2014 for the high. Our averages are usually around 59 for a high, but back in 2014, it was 84 degrees on this day, and that was a hot one. I remember that time. It was so warm, everybody was camping out by the ocean. 1936 tied with 1960 for the coldest day on record so far. That was 35 degrees on this day in 1936 and 1960. Our highs today are calling for 61 here in Nome at the at the airport. Depends on where they're picking this up from. That moisture can change the temperature values, and if you're out in Ice View, it may be quite a bit warmer than that for a high today. But anyway, the high today is 61, and the low for 44 is what they're calling for. Well, let's see. It's birthday time. Yeah. It's time to celebrate some birthdays and some anniversaries. Man, this day is like just jam-packed. Actually, this whole month, there are some exciting celebrations happening. It's Melody Rose, Han, Dakoa Morris, Oliver Hogendorn, Tammy Diaz, Lexi Miller, Alea Kunick, Winona Hickerson, and Patrick Cryer, all celebrating birthdays on our calendar today. This goes to you if it's yours.

0: Today we celebrate the joy that all of you give us and the blessing that you are. May the Lord bless you this day on your birthday. For our anniversaries today, it's Brian and Donna James, Mike and Penny Penitak, Ruth and Stan Piscoya, Keith and Melanie McDaniel, all celebrating anniversaries today. And we want to say
1: happy anniversary.

0: Colossians 3:14 says, above all these, put on love, which binds everything together in perfect harmony. So may your marriage be filled with peace, love, and the presence of God in all that you do. And laughter. That's always good. Don't take yourself so seriously. I'm still trying to figure that one out. Anyway, my wife's helping me with that. Our verse of the day from God's Word is Psalms 18, verse 30. And this is from the New International Version of the Bible. As for God, His way is perfect. The Lord's word is flawless. He shields all who take refuge in Him. May we find our refuge in the Lord today.
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0: 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Fish monitoring fieldwork is planned to be conducted at Ikpek and Kupik Lagoons in Bering Land Bridge National Preserve from July 14th to the 19th. 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Email Kevin Fraley directly at kfraley@wcs.org. Again, to residents of the Seward Peninsula from Kevin Fraley, fish monitoring fieldwork is planned to be conducted at Ikpek and Kupik Lagoons in the Bering Land Bridge National Preserve from July 14th through the 19th. 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To the community of Nome from the family of Wally and Joseph Kakik, funeral services for Wally and Joseph Kakik will be held at the Lutheran Church Saturday, July the 18th at 10 a.m. All family and friends are welcome to join us in the celebration of life service. For more information, please reach out to Leah Canfield at 907-617-7727. Again, to the community of Nome from the family of Wally and Joseph Kakik. Funeral services for Wally and Joseph Kakik will be held at the Lutheran Church Saturday, July the 18th at 10 a.m. All family and friends are welcome to join us in celebration of life service. For more information, please reach out to Leah Canfield at 907-617-7727. To the community of St. Michael from the makers of the film The Mystery Woman, you are invited to a community meeting and pizza lunch Thursday, July the 9th at 11:30 a.m. at the IRA. Filmmakers are researching Lillian Alling's amazing walk from New York to Nome and Teller during 1929 and will produce an animated film of the story titled The Mystery Woman. At 3 o'clock, Aurélie Paulet from France will lead a youth activity on film and animation. Again, to the community of St. Michael from the makers of the film The Mystery Woman, you are invited to a community meeting and pizza lunch Thursday, July the 9th at 11:30 a.m. at the IRA. Filmmakers are researching Lillian Alling's amazing walk from New York to Nome and Teller during 1929 and will produce an animated film of the story titled The Mystery Woman. At 3 o'clock, Aurélie Paulet from France will lead a youth activity on film and animation. If you'd like us to send a personal message for you, call us toll-free from the village at 1-800-478-5429. Here in Nome, you can call us at 907-443-2213, and we'll get your timing and telegraph message on the air.
1: From the Christian News Radio Network, I'm Jim Miller. President Trump departing the White House, heading to Turkey for the NATO summit. The meeting comes at a tense time, with Trump complaining that our European allies, in his words, quote, weren't there for us in the early weeks of the Iran war. European leaders are bracing for a future in which the U.S. plays a smaller role in security and defense. U.S. men's national team knocked out of the World Cup in the round of 16, falling 4-1 to Belgium in Seattle. Belgium controlled the match from the start. The loss ends a month-long surge for the Americans and marks the fourth time in five World Cups they've exited at this stage, with 2018 the lone exception when the team failed to qualify. Prosecutors presented evidence yesterday against the man accused of killing conservative political activist Charlie Kirk. News Nation's Brian Enten says some of the evidence is too graphic for Kirk's widow, Erica.
2: And it's sort of intense during these moments where they're playing the videos, because even though you can't see the videos in the courtroom, they're just on the judge's monitor, you can see the judge's facial reactions to the videos. And there was one point where it almost looked like the judge even sort of gasped. In a way, it's almost more dramatic and intense not seeing them, but just seeing his reactions as he watches them. And again, it was obviously just too much for Erica Kirk because she decided that she was going to leave the courtroom.
1: The hearing is scheduled all this week. Then the judge will decide if there's enough evidence to send Tyler Robinson to trial for murder. President Trump announcing the official start of his new investment accounts for children. Trump rang the opening bell from the Oval Office as he hosted officials from the New York Stock Exchange and NASDAQ to commemorate the launch. The Treasury Department introduced the Trump accounts July 4th, enabling contributions and providing an updated app for parents to fund accounts and access financial education tools. Democrat Maine U.S. Senate candidate Graham Platner denying claims he forced a woman he dated to have sex with him nearly 5 years ago. Here's News Nation's Joe Khalil.
3: Politico reports exclusively that his former girlfriend, not anonymous, her name is Jenny Rassicot, says that he sexually assaulted her back in 2021. Politico also reports that there is correspondence at the time, emails between Rassicot and her therapist and others talking about this encounter. So for Plattner's campaign, he's not dropping out yet, but does say that he's at least leaving the door open for that possibility.
1: Plattner is a political newcomer who easily won the Democratic primary last month. He's set to face Republican Senator Susan Collins in a highly watched Senate race. Pro-life groups demanding Republican leaders commit to defunding Planned Parenthood again. The demand comes as Planned Parenthood regains access to federal funding, allowing a year-long cutoff that ended July 5th. From Christian News Radio Network, I'm Jim Miller. To hear this and other reports on demand, be sure to visit ChristianNewsRadio.org.
0: With Alaska News, I'm Nathaniel Hobbs. Opposition is pouring in against a large data center and power plant proposed for the Alaska's North Slope as Governor Mike Dunleavy's administration considers whether to approve a 50-year lease of state land to the project's developers, according to the Alaska Beacon. More than 500 public comments were received before a preliminary deadline set by the Alaska Department of Natural Resources, according to the copies of the messages released by the agency. An official with Stack Energy, the Anchorage-based company that applied for the lease, said in an emailed statement that the business, quote, is committed to being a responsible steward of the land entrusted to us, unquote, and has proposed the lease in an area, quote, far removed from any local communities, unquote. The company is planning a major development that would use abundant natural gas from nearby North Slope oil fields to run power plants that could support artificial intelligence and cloud computing, according to documents it submitted to the state. The project, which Boyle said would cost more than $10 billion, would occupy roughly 1 square mile just off the Dalton Highway, some 25 miles south of the North Slope oil hub of Dead Horse. Its generators could produce a gigawatt or more of power, which is some 30% more than the peak demand of urban Alaska's entire grid. Some commentators argued that Stack's project and natural gas consumption would have the effect of raising electricity prices for other Alaskans, many of whom also get their power from natural gas plants. But the North Slope oil fields are hundreds of miles from urban Alaska and disconnected from the state's power grid, meaning that the sales of fuel to Stack would have no direct impact on city dwellers' electricity prices. And Alaskans who have been wrongfully convicted can now apply to claim Alaska Permanent Fund dividends that were withheld while they were incarcerated under a new law. The Alaska legislature passed Senate Bill 167 by a combined vote of 58-2, and Governor Mike Dunleavy allowed the bill to pass into law without his signature last month. Under current Alaska law, those who are incarcerated or sentenced as a result of a felony or certain combinations of misdemeanor convictions are ineligible for the permanent fund dividend. The amount equivalent to those dividends is deposited into a restorative justice fund each year. Under the new law, past dividends will be granted to people whose convictions were vacated or reversed, or those who had charges against them dismissed. People who were found not guilty after their case was retired are also eligible. Individuals whose charges were dropped as part of a plea agreement in another criminal case would not be eligible. And that's Alaska News.
4: With Sports Shorts, I'm Cody. In some World Cup news, the final host has left the party. Belgium outclassed America in every way from the opening whistle, emphatically defeating the United States 4-1 to reach the quarterfinals. The Americans' first and only shot on target during open play came in the 82nd minute, an example of just how shut down the team was. Despite the talk regarding this being the moment for the Americans to make a statement against major European opposition, we instead saw one of the worst performances by any team at this World Cup. And unbeaten in 15 matches, Spain has been a well-oiled machine defensively and showed little signs of faltering. Spain defeated Portugal 1-0 to send the team home and end Cristiano Ronaldo's World Cup career with a frustratingly unspectacular defeat. And that's Sports Shorts.
0: Here is the fast forecast from KICY AM 850. For Eastern Norton Sound and the Nulato Hills, partly sunny. Highs in the lower 70s. Southwest winds to 10 miles per hour. For St. Lawrence Island, mostly sunny. Highs in the 50s. Southwest winds to 15 miles per hour. For the Bering Strait coast, mostly sunny. Highs in the lower 50s. South winds around 20 miles per hour. For the Yukon Delta coast, sunny. Highs in the lower 60s. Northwest winds to 10 miles per hour. For the lower Yukon River, mostly sunny with a slight chance of thunderstorms. Highs in the lower 70s, northwest winds to 10 miles per hour. For the Kuskokwim Delta, mostly sunny, patchy fog, highs in the lower 70s, a variable wind, 10 miles per hour. And for the southern Seward Peninsula coast, mostly sunny, highs in the mid-60s, west winds to 15 miles per hour. We'll have the extended forecast in about a half an hour here on KICY AM 850.
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6: Greetings from the Emerald Island.
7: From Ireland?
6: Yeah, I am a reptile. In fact, the only reptile found in Ireland.
7: St. Patrick let you stay then.
6: Oh, yes. Furthermore, he only chased the snakes out of my country.
7: So obviously you're not a snake.
6: No, I am a lizard. In fact, a viviparous lizard.
7: A what?
6: A viviparous lizard.
7: Vivian, right?
6: Oh, Robert, you remember me.
7: Sure do, Vivian the viviparous lizard. Welcome to Nature Corner.
6: Man, what a neat privilege to be your guest today.
7: Oh, super having you. Vivian, before you tell the kids what you look like, tell them what that big name means.
6: Viviparous.
7: Right.
6: Vive or viva means alive. Parus is also a Latin word. It means to be born.
7: Okay, to be born alive.
6: Or viviparous.
7: Vivian, the kids want to know, are all lizards viviparous?
6: Oh, my, no. All other mamma lizards in the world lay eggs and they hatch them into baby lizards.
7: But yours are born alive, viviparous.
6: Correct. My intelligent creator causes 5 or 6 eggs to grow in my body, but I do not lay them like other reptiles do. Instead, they fully develop inside my baby tummy, and they are born alive as baby lizards. Christ, the great creator, wrapped each one in a clear skin that breaks as soon as it comes out my birth canal.
7: Are the babies able to do anything, or must you care for them?
6: 2 hours after they are born, they go hunting.
7: I guess I got my answer. That's pretty soon, isn't it?
6: Oh, yes. They search for soft insects, Uncle Bob, like aphids.
7: So they must be able to scamper around.
6: Oh, definitely. That is why the Lord Jesus Christ, the Creator, kept them developing in my baby tummy for 90 days.
7: 3 months. That way they're ready for action just after they're born.
6: Right on.
7: This is interesting. So you're not just the only reptile in Ireland. You're also the only lizard, Vivian.
6: And a viviparous lizard at that.
7: Your skin is pretty.
6: Well, thank you.
7: You're welcome.
6: Being an Irish lizard, am I turning green because of embarrassment?
7: No way. Your skin looks like shiny armor in little yellowish-gray segments.
6: I have a relative whose skin is purple.
7: No kidding. She didn't color it intentionally, did she?
6: Oh, no. It just grew that way.
7: Oh, okay. I see. Tell the kids about your size.
6: 7 inches long, 3/4 of an inch in diameter.
7: And you have 4 legs.
6: Oh, yes. Notice something special about my front ones?
7: Let's see. About 1 inch long, and they're webbed.
6: Correct.
7: Do you swim?
6: I'm a good swimmer, Uncle Bob.
7: Neato. Do viviparous lizards live in any other countries of the world other than Ireland?
6: Oh, why, yes, certainly, throughout England, Scotland, and Wales, but especially in southern Europe's beautiful mountains.
7: Why there?
6: Because the mountains are cool, and that is very important for my relatives.
7: Oh, you don't like hot weather, huh?
6: No, I prefer cool. Okay. In fact, I have cousins living north of the Arctic Circle.
7: Whoa, now that's really cool. What country north of the Arctic Circle?
6: Lapland.
7: Ooh, that's a beautiful land.
6: That is what they say when they write, Uncle Bob.
7: Nearly every lizard I've ever seen has been fast, darting from one rock to the next. Are you the same?
6: Oh, yes. That is how the master designer protected me.
7: Fast feet?
6: Streaking from one clump of grass where I hide across the clearing to another spot where the grass has grown tall.
7: Would you try it once? Hey, where'd you go?
6: Right over here, Uncle Bob.
7: Oh, okay, now I see you. But I didn't see you go.
6: That is because we viviparous lizards are too quick for the human eye to follow. Now we're here, and now we're there.
7: Those little one-inch long legs must have a powerful set of muscles.
6: Motor muscles. You saw my toes, didn't you?
7: Oh, yes. Your front feet are webbed, helping you be a good swimmer.
6: The master designer, God the Sun, also engineered my toes to help me scamper over the heather.
7: Describe how that works.
6: Heather is a beautiful flowering plant that's close to the ground. Mm-hmm. It grows very thick and sometimes covers a large area. There's a space between each heather shoot, say. Rather than get down from the plant and walk around it, I will spread my toes way out like you spread your fingers on your hand.
7: Sure, I get it. That lets your toes reach the next heather shoot.
6: Got it? And I'm able to go where I want to go because of that.
7: I notice you have claws on the end of each toe, Vivian.
6: All the better to climb a vertical wall or up a smooth rock.
7: Ooh, you're able to get a toehold.
6: So I can catch my food.
7: And speaking of your food, what's for lunch today?
6: Well, I hope I can catch about 10 spiders.
7: Are they your favorite menu?
6: Definitely, oh yes. I also love caterpillars, beetles, flies, and moths.
7: Are there critters who like to hunt for you?
6: Oh yes, Uncle Bob, especially big birds.
7: Well, you obviously haven't been caught, but have you ever had a close call?
6: I have been caught 4 times in my life, to be exact.
7: Wait a minute. What happened? Did they catch you and you wiggled away?
6: Mm-hmm, sort of.
7: What do you mean, sort of?
6: The bird got part of me.
7: Which part?
6: About 2 inches of my tail. Hmm?
7: They bit it off?
6: No, it just automatically snapped off.
7: I never heard of anything like this. Are you serious?
6: Very. The great creator, the Lord Jesus Christ, has engineered my tail so I can unhook the last 2 inches of it at a moment's notice.
7: Such as?
6: If a bird swoops down on me attempting to catch me, usually its tail. If he grabs it, I can tell, and instantly I'll let it go.
7: You just unhook it?
6: Yes, yes. He thinks he's caught me because the nerves in the end of my tail make the tail twitch back and forth.
7: He thinks he's caught you, but really, you're long gone.
6: I found a safe place between 2 rocks.
7: I'll bet your heart was beating rapidly.
6: Sounds like a little motor.
7: Yes, because you're scared.
6: You've got it.
7: How'd you do it? How did you release the tip of your tail when the bird grabbed it?
6: All right, when God the Sun designed my tail 2 inches from the end, he made the inside of it to look like the middle of an hourglass.
7: Oh, very narrow in the middle, right?
6: Yes.
7: Explain that.
6: The Lord designed the blood vessels and the nerves to become very narrow and thin right there.
7: At the breaking point?
6: Correct.
7: So it's easy for them to snap and pull apart when the bird pulls your tail. Now, does your tail bleed at that point when it comes off?
6: Yes, but only a very little bit, and for a short time.
7: Mm-hmm, because the blood vessels are so small there.
6: And it does not hurt because the nerves are so tiny there.
7: Mm-hmm. How about the vertebrae, the bones in that part of your tail?
6: At that break point, the Mighty One put a line between the 2 vertebrae.
7: So they easily pull apart.
6: And right there, the skin is so thin. And you know the rest, Uncle Bob.
7: Mm-hmm. Tail comes off.
6: You've got it.
7: No, the bird who pecked it has it.
6: Probably in his tummy by now.
7: Do you grow a new tip to your tail?
6: Oh, yes. It takes several months, and during that time, I must be super careful because there are no more break points in my tail.
7: Mm-hmm. This time, the tip won't come off because there is none. And he'll get you.
6: Oh, yes. But as you think of my tail, don't you see wonderful scientific design, intelligent engineering by Christ, my creator?
7: Oh, without a doubt. That's the creator's creativity, Vivian the viviparous lizard. Thanks for being my guest today.
6: My privilege. Remember your creator while you're young, kids. You'll be glad you did. And come to Ireland and visit me sometime, all right?

0: Hello there. I am your attitude. Can we talk a minute?
1: Why not?
0: Good. You understand what my name really means, don't you, Tim?
1: Oh, yeah, attitude. Your name means the way I think about something. The way I think about people.
0: Excellent. In other words, your outlook on life.
1: Right on.
0: Okay. How's yours?
1: How's my attitude?
0: Yes, you've got it.
1: Sometimes good, sometimes bad.
0: Well, thanks for being honest.
1: It's okay.
0: Did you ever read this?
1: Philippians 2:3 in the Bible. Do nothing out of selfish ambition or vain conceit.
0: You know what that means?
1: Think so.
0: Hey, tell me.
1: Sounds like a kid who's greedy and does things just to make himself look cool.
0: What kind of an attitude is that?
1: Selfish attitude.
0: Not a very good outlook on life, is it, Tim?
1: No way.
0: Keep in mind, this is not just the Apostle Paul speaking in this verse.
1: Oh, I know. It's really Almighty God speaking through him, attitude.
0: You're right.
1: Now,
0: read what God says in the last half of this verse.
1: Right. Philippians 2:3. Instead, in humility, consider others better than yourself.
0: Really? Remember again, that's God talking to you, Tim.
1: Yes, it's His word.
0: No, read the whole verse.
1: Okay. Do nothing out of selfish ambition or vain conceit, but in humility, consider others better than yourself.
0: Think you can do that?
1: Good question. It sounds like I'm supposed to put myself down.
0: Not really. It's only saying, as a believer in the Lord Jesus Christ, you were to have a servant's attitude.
1: Oh. And a servant isn't number one. He considers others more important.
0: Exactly what the next verse says, son.
1: Philippians 2:4. Each of you should look not only to your own interests, but also to the interests of others.
0: Good one. Just like Jesus did.
1: How's that?
0: Look at the next verse right here.
1: Philippians 2:5. Let this attitude be in you, which was also in Christ Jesus. Yeah, right, I get it.
0: He became your servant, didn't he?
1: Really? Philippians 2:7 says he took on himself the form of a servant.
0: How did he serve you?
1: Well, the rest of the verse says he suffered, bled, and died for my sins, so I could have forgiveness when I trust in him.
0: You've got it. So it's really not asking too much of you to have the same servant's attitude, is it?
1: Oh, no, it's not asking too much. You know something? I think you've helped me with my attitude today. Attitude?

With Alaska News, I'm Nathaniel Hobbs. Opposition is pouring in against a large data center and power plant proposed for the Alaska's North Slope as Governor Mike Dunleavy's administration considers whether to approve a 50-year lease of state land to the project's developers, according to the Alaska Beacon. More than 500 public comments were received before a preliminary deadline set by the Alaska Department of Natural Resources, according to the copies of the messages released by the agency. An official with Stack Energy, the Anchorage-based company that applied for the lease, said in an emailed statement that the business, quote, is committed to being a responsible steward of the land entrusted to us, unquote, and has proposed the lease in an area, quote, far removed from any local communities, unquote. The company is planning a major development that would use abundant natural gas from nearby North Slope oil fields to run power plants that could support artificial intelligence and cloud computing,

0: according to documents it submitted to the state. The project, which Boyle said would cost more than $10 billion, would occupy roughly 1 square mile just off the Dalton Highway, some 25 miles south of the North Slope oil hub of Dead Horse. Its generators could produce a gigawatt or more of power, which is some 30% more than the peak demand of urban Alaska's entire grid. Some commentators argued that Stack's project and natural gas consumption would have the effect of raising electricity prices for other Alaskans, many of whom also get their power from natural gas plants, but the North Slope oil fields are hundreds of miles from urban Alaska and disconnected from the state's power grid, meaning that the sales of fuel to Stack would have no direct impact on city dwellers' electricity prices. And Alaskans who have been wrongfully convicted can now apply to claim Alaska Permanent Fund dividends that were withheld while they were incarcerated under a new law. The Alaska legislature passed Senate Bill 167 by a combined vote of 58-2, and Governor Mike Dunleavy allowed the bill to pass into law without his signature last month. Under current Alaska law, those who are incarcerated or sentenced as a result of a felony or certain combinations of misdemeanor convictions are ineligible for the permanent fund dividend. The amount equivalent to those dividends is deposited into a restorative justice fund each year. Under the new law, past dividends will be granted to people whose convictions were vacated or reversed, or those who had charges against them dismissed. People who were found not guilty after their case was retired are also eligible. Individuals whose charges were dropped as part of a plea agreement in another criminal case would not be eligible. And that's Alaska News.
1: With Sports Shorts, I'm Cody. In some World Cup news, the final host has left the party. Belgium outclassed America in every way from the opening whistle, emphatically defeating the United States 4-1 to reach the quarterfinals. The Americans' first and only shot on target during open play came in the 82nd minute, an example of just how shut down the team was. Despite the talk regarding this being the moment for the Americans to make a statement against major European opposition, we instead saw one of the worst performances by any team at this World Cup. And unbeaten in 15 matches, Spain has been a well-oiled machine defensively and showed little signs of faltering. Spain defeated Portugal 1-0 to send the team home and end Cristiano Ronaldo's World Cup career with a frustratingly unspectacular defeat. And that's Sports Shorts.
0: Here is Western Alaska's weather outlook from KICY AM 850. For Eastern Norton Sound and the Nulato Hills, including Stebbins and Shaktulik, partly sunny today, highs in the lower 70s, southwest winds to 10 miles per hour. And tonight, partly cloudy, lows in the upper 40s, southwest winds to 10 miles per hour. For St. Lawrence Island, including Gamble and Savunga, mostly sunny, highs in the 50s, southwest winds to 15 miles per hour. And tonight, partly cloudy, lows around 40, southwest winds to 15 miles per hour. For the Bering Strait coast, including Tin City and Shishmaref, mostly sunny today, highs in the lower 50s, south winds around 20 miles per hour, and tonight cloudy, lows in the lower 40s, south winds to 20 miles per hour. For the Yukon Delta coast, including Scammon Bay and Chivac, sunny today, highs in the lower 60s, northwest winds to 10 miles per hour, and tonight cloudy, lows in the mid 40s, north winds to 10 miles per hour. For the lower Yukon River, including Pitkus Point and Pilot Station, mostly sunny with a slight chance of thunderstorms today, highs in the lower 70s, northwest winds to 10 miles per hour, and tonight partly cloudy with a slight chance of thunderstorms, lows in the upper 40s, north winds to 10 miles per hour. For the Kuskokwim Delta, including Tuntutuliak and Lower Kalskag, mostly sunny, patchy fog, highs in the lower 70s, variable wind 10 miles per hour. And tonight, partly cloudy, patchy fog, lows in the upper 40s, variable wind to 10 miles per hour. And for the southern Seward Peninsula coast, including Nome and Solomon, mostly sunny, highs in the mid-60s, west winds to 15 miles per hour. And tonight, mostly clear, lows in the mid-40s, west winds to 15 miles per hour. I'm Nathaniel, and that's the weather outlook from KICY AM 850.

Palota. It is the second hour of the Breakfast Club. My name is Nathaniel Hobbs. So glad to be here with you this morning on this beautiful July the 7th sunny day here in Nome at the Fondel Broadcasting Center. It is a beautiful day, and glad you're with us. I was thinking about that song as they were just singing Mercy Well there with Let the Church Be an Ocean. It tells you why there's so much opposition, or it hints to the idea of why there's so much opposition, why the enemy would seek to devour the unity of the church, because when the church works together, it's an ocean of love and power, and you can see the power of the ocean. It's a force to be reckoned with. So the analogy works pretty well. But also, it can be parted out. It can be sourced out. It can be dried up places. There's ways that we can pollute the ocean. So the analogy would keep rolling. But anyway, you just understand how the enemy's trying to devour the church and our unity and oneness. It's a choice you have to make. Often, love and commitment in marriage, in a relationship, as you know and I know, it takes work, and it takes submission to Christ. It takes surrender to the Lord to overcome our own flesh at times that would war and fight for our own way. My dad used to say, marriage will show you just how selfish you really are. And it's true. It hurts to say that, but it's true. The things that we fight for and we need, and some are just seem to have greater grace, the ability to lay their lives down and serve others, and some of us struggle to lay our lives down, but Lord, help me. But that's true in our relationship with the church too, and how we care for one another, how we love each other, even when someone hurts us. True love covers a multitude of sins, the scripture says. So it's important that we don't put on a false face, but that we put on a face of love and forgiveness and grace, and we do unto others as they would do unto us, not walk in our own iniquity, doing our own thing and saying it's God's, but genuinely laying down our lives. Look not every man on his own thing, but every man also on the things of others. It's a requirement for that is genuine love. Well, there's your short snippet of a message for today on the Breakfast Club. Hey, you hang out with me, you never know what you're going to get. It could be all the above. So anyway, back to we have some notes here from the KICY clipboard. And if you're new in town, those of you who lived here for a while know these things. But as a reminder, the Kagoya Kazuka Public Library is hosting Story Hour for children ages 3 to 7 every Tuesday morning at 10:30 at the library, and they'll read lots of stories. Each child can make a craft to take home. Adult supervision is required, and if you'd like more information, call the library at 907-443-6628. Now, I did find, saw a post that says this Thursday, kids 8 to 13, around that same time, they're going to be doing a beating class, and that'll be Thursday. So you can check out all about that if you like information. I didn't get all that detail, but 907-443-6628, call the library and find out what's going on there. The United Methodist Women's Thrift Shop is open Monday afternoons from 4 to 5, and then Tuesdays and Thursdays from 7 to 8:30. If you have items to drop off, you can do it during those business hours, and they would request that you would please do it then. It's helpful for them, as they have somebody there to process it. Norton Sound Health Corporation's fish cutting tables are up and located at the mouth of the Nome River. And thanks to Norton Sound for providing these tables. They're for the community, and they're asked that you would keep them in their place where they're located, or at least nearby that, and wash them down after using. Good etiquette there. Leave it better than you found it is always the goal. And great use, great blessing to have those tables. Sometimes people roll into town and people think, I've actually heard comments like this, wow, who would just leave this out here? Should take it home, be great at my house. No, that's the point. It's supposed to be out there. It's for the community. So maybe Norton Sound could find a way to stamp something on the side with a burned-in signatures or something so that people get that. But sometimes people visiting don't understand the way we do things here in Nome. But it's great to have community participation and sharing.
XYZ Senior Center lunch menu is breakfast for lunch, and I hope you're having a great start to your day. Whatever you're choosing to eat or drink, may it be blessed by the Lord. Back to the music, it's Colton Dixon, More of You.

Well, we got to keep soaking up that sun out there. It's a loss of 5 minutes and 1 second over yesterday. And that means that the sun rose this morning at 4:46. It will set tomorrow, 1:27, giving us 20 hours and 41 minutes of daylight today. And that's 21 hours of daylight to celebrate. Celebrate all these birthdays on our calendar. It's Melody Rose Hahn, Dakoya Morris, Oliver Hogendorn, Tammy Diaz, Lexi Miller, Alea Cunnock, and Winona Hickerson, and Patrick Cryer celebrating birthdays today. Happy

0: For anniversaries, we have Brian and Donna James, Mike and Penny Penatek, Ruth and Stan Pasquoya, and Keith and Melanie McDaniels celebrating their anniversary. And if it's yours, we say this.
1: Happy anniversary.

My favorite part of the day is when we get to go to God's Word, and it's Psalms 18:30 right now. As for God, His way is perfect. The Lord's Word is flawless. He shields all who take refuge in Him. And that's the Word of God. Psalms 18:30 from the New International Version of the Bible.

0: time for the Fishing Report from the Alaska Department of Fish and Game. 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
1: This is the Alaska Department of Fish and Game with a Yukon River subsistence fishing announcement recorded at 5 p.m. on Tuesday, June 30th. This year, the Chinook salmon run remains below average and unable to provide enough surplus for harvest. The summer chum salmon run has exceeded expectation and appears to be within the drainage-wide escapement goal. Chinook salmon fishing remains closed. However, fishing for summer chum will be open with selective gear types. Previously announced closures to 4-inch and smaller mesh gill nets remain in place, and all Chinook salmon must be released alive. Selective gear types may be used to target summer chum salmon, pink and sockeye salmon, as well as non-salmon species. However, all gill nets must be removed from the water. In the coastal district, from the Nascanot Peninsula north to Point Romanoff and District 1, which includes the communities of Chivac, Hooper Bay, Scammon Bay, Black River, Nunamaqua, Alakanuk, Amonik, and Kotlik, effective 6 p.m. Tuesday, June 30th until midnight on Sunday, July 12th, summer chum, pink, and sockeye salmon may be retained in dip nets, beach seines, manfish wheels, and hook and line gear. Chinook salmon must be released alive. In District 2, including the communities of Mountain Village, Pitkus Point, St. Mary's, Pilot Station, and Marshall, effective 6 p.m. Tuesday, June 30th until midnight on Wednesday, July 15th, summer chum, pink, and sockeye salmon may be retained in dip nets, beach seines, manfish wheels, and hook and line gear. Chinook salmon must be released alive. In District 3 and the Anoka River, which includes the communities of Russian Mission, Holy Cross, and Shagaluk, effective 6 p.m. Tuesday, June 30th until midnight on Friday, July 17th, summer chum, pink, and sockeye salmon may be retained in dip nets, beach seines, manfish wheels, and hook and line gear. Chinook salmon must be released alive. The subsistence fishing schedule is available 24 hours per day by calling 1-866-479-7387. The Amonik office is open Monday to Friday from 8 a.m. to 5 p.m. Please call 907-949-1320 during normal business hours if you have any questions. Please note that there are federal special actions in place and that those federal closures align with this announcement. You may contact Holly Carroll at 907-351-3029 for more information.
2: This is the Alaska Department of Fish and Game in Nome with an informational update for Norton Sound. Subdistricts 2 through 4, the Gullivan, Elam, and Norton Bay subdistricts, will open for a 24-hour period to commercial fishing starting at 6 p.m. on Tuesday, July 7th, until 6 p.m. Wednesday, July 8th. As previously announced, as of July 6th, 6,400 sockeye salmon have passed through the Pilgrim River Weir and has met the escapement goal threshold of 6,400 fish. The department has waived the per household annual harvest limit to provide additional subsistence fishing opportunity on surplus sockeye salmon. However, the annual household limit of 3 king salmon remains in effect. A subsistence permit is required to retain salmon caught while subsistence fishing in the Port Clarence District, including the Pilgrim River, and in the Nome, Gullivan, and Elam subdistricts. In the Nome subdistricts, the subsistence fishing schedule went into effect June 15th. Marine waters east of Cape Nome is open 7 days per week. Marine waters west of Cape Nome and all fresh waters of the Nome subdistrict are open to gillnet fishing from 6 p.m. on Wednesdays until 6 p.m. on Mondays each week. Obtaining a subsistence permit and reporting harvest is available online and can be found by going to adfg.alaska.gov. This has been an informational update from the Alaska Department of Fish and Game in Nome. Hey, stay safe out there and good luck.
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3: The next Nome tide will be a high tide at 11:33 a.m., followed by a low tide at 5:42 p.m. The marine forecast for Western Alaska coastal waters out to 15 nautical miles, posted 3:46 a.m. Tuesday, July the 7th, outlook to Wednesday. Zone 2802, Doll Point to Quick Pack. Today, northeast winds 15 knots, seas 3 feet. Tonight, north winds 15 knots, seas 3 feet. Wednesday, northwest winds 15 knots, seas 3 feet. Wednesday night, west winds 15 knots, seas 3 feet. Zone 2803, Quick Pack to Cape Stevens. Today, northwest winds 15 knots, seas 2 feet. Tonight, north winds 15 knots, seas 2 feet. Wednesday, southwest winds 10 knots, seas 2 feet. Wednesday night, west winds 15 knots, seas 3 feet. Zone 2804, Cape Stevens to Moses Point. Today, south winds 5 knots, becoming north, seas 2 feet. Tonight, north winds 10 knots, seas 2 feet. West, southwest winds 10 knots, seas 2 feet. Wednesday night, southwest winds 20 knots, seas 4 feet. Zone 2805, Moses Point to Sludge Island. Today, northeast winds 15 knots, seas building to 3 feet. Tonight, north winds 15 knots, seas 3 feet. Wednesday, southwest winds 10 knots, seas 3 feet. Wednesday night, west winds 20 knots, seas 4 feet. Zone 2806, Sludge Island to Wales. Today, southwest winds 10 knots, becoming northwest, seas 3 feet. Tonight, northwest winds 20 knots, seas 3 feet. Wednesday, north winds 15 knots, seas 3 feet. Wednesday night, west winds 15 knots, seas 2 feet. Zone 2816, south side of St. Lawrence Island. Today, north winds 10 knots, seas 2 feet. Tonight, northwest winds 15 knots, seas 3 feet. Wednesday, west winds 15 knots, seas 3 feet. Wednesday night, southwest winds 15 knots, seas 3 feet. Zone 2817, north side of St. Lawrence Island. Today, southwest winds 10 knots, becoming north, seas 3 feet, subsiding. Tonight, west winds 15 knots, seas 3 feet. Wednesday, west winds 15 knots, seas 3 feet. Wednesday night, southwest winds 15 knots, seas 3 feet.

0: From Christian News Radio Network, I'm Jim Miller. President Trump departing the White House, heading to Turkey for the NATO summit. The meeting comes at a tense time, with Trump complaining that our European allies, in his words, quote, weren't there for us in the early weeks of the Iran war. European leaders are bracing for a future in which the U.S. plays a smaller role in security and defense. U.S. men's national team knocked out of the World Cup in the round of 16, falling 4-1 to Belgium in Seattle. Belgium controlled the match from the start. The loss ends a month-long surge for the Americans and marks the fourth time in five World Cups they've exited at this stage, with 2018 the lone exception when the team failed to qualify. Prosecutors presented evidence yesterday against the man accused of killing conservative political activist Charlie Kirk. News Nation's Brian Enten says some of the evidence is too graphic for Kirk's widow, Erica.
1: And it's sort of intense during these moments where they're playing the videos, because even though you can't see the videos in the courtroom, they're just on the judge's monitor, you can see the judge's facial reactions to the videos. And there was one point where it almost looked like the judge even sort of gasped. In a way, it's almost more dramatic and intense not seeing them, but just seeing his reactions as he watches them. And again, it was obviously just too much for Erica Kirk because she decided that she was going to leave the courtroom.
0: The hearing is scheduled all this week. Then the judge will decide if there's enough evidence to send Tyler Robinson to trial for murder. President Trump announcing the official start of his new investment accounts for children. Trump rang the opening bell from the Oval Office as he hosted officials from the New York Stock Exchange and NASDAQ to commemorate the launch. The Treasury Department introduced the Trump accounts July 4th, enabling contributions and providing an updated app for parents to fund accounts and access financial education tools. Democrat Maine U.S. Senate candidate Graham Platner denying claims he forced a woman he dated to have sex with him nearly 5 years ago. Here's News Nation's Joe Khalil.
2: Politico reports exclusively that his former girlfriend, not anonymous, her name is Jenny Rassicote, says that he sexually assaulted her back in 2021. Politico also reports that there is correspondence at the time, emails between Rassicote and her therapist and others talking about this encounter. So for Platner's campaign, he's not dropping out yet, but does say that he's at least leaving the door open for that possibility.
0: Platner is a political newcomer who easily won the Democratic primary last month. He's set to face Republican Senator Susan Collins in a highly watched Senate race. Pro-life groups demanding Republican leaders commit to defunding Planned Parenthood again. The demand comes as Planned Parenthood regains access to federal funding, allowing a year-long cutoff that ended July 5th. From Christian News Radio Network, I'm Jim Miller. To hear this and other reports on demand, be sure to visit ChristianNewsRadio.org.
3: With Alaska News, I'm Nathaniel Hobbs. Opposition is pouring in against a large data center and power plant proposed for the Alaska's North Slope as Governor Mike Dunleavy's administration considers whether to approve a 50-year lease of state land to the project's developers, according to the Alaska Beacon. More than 500 public comments were received before a preliminary deadline set by the Alaska Department of Natural Resources, according to the copies of the messages released by the agency. An official with Stack Energy, the Anchorage-based company that applied for the lease, said in an emailed statement that the business, quote, is committed to being a responsible steward of the land entrusted to us, unquote, and has proposed the lease in an area, quote, far removed from any local communities, unquote. The company is planning a major development that would use abundant natural gas from nearby North Slope oil fields to run power plants that could support artificial intelligence and cloud computing, according to documents it submitted to the state. The project, which Boyle said would cost more than $10 billion, would occupy roughly 1 square mile just off the Dalton Highway, some 25 miles south of the North Slope oil hub of Dead Horse. Its generators could produce a gigawatt or more of power, which is some 30% more than the peak demand of urban Alaska's entire grid. Some commentators argued that Stack's project and natural gas consumption would have the effect of raising electricity prices for other Alaskans, many of whom also get their power from natural gas plants, but the North Slope oil fields are hundreds of miles from urban Alaska and disconnected from the state's power grid, meaning that the sales of fuel to Stack would have no direct impact on city dwellers' electricity prices. And Alaskans who have been wrongfully convicted can now apply to claim Alaska Permanent Fund dividends that were withheld while they were incarcerated under a new law. The Alaska legislature passed Senate Bill 167 by a combined vote of 58-2, and Governor Mike Dunleavy allowed the bill to pass into law without his signature last month. Under current Alaska law, those who are incarcerated or sentenced as a result of a felony or certain combinations of misdemeanor convictions are ineligible for the permanent fund dividend. The amount equivalent to those dividends is deposited into a restorative justice fund each year. Under the new law, past dividends will be granted to people whose convictions were vacated or reversed, or those who had charges against them dismissed. People who were found not guilty after their case was retired are also eligible. Individuals whose charges were dropped as part of a plea agreement in another criminal case would not be eligible. And that's Alaska News.
4: With Sports Shorts, I'm Cody. In some World Cup news, the final host has left the party. Belgium outclassed America in every way from the opening whistle, emphatically defeating the United States 4-1 to reach the quarterfinals. The Americans' first and only shot on target during open play came in the 82nd minute, an example of just how shut down the team was. Despite the talk regarding this being the moment for the Americans to make a statement against major European opposition, we instead saw one of the worst performances by any team at this World Cup. And unbeaten in 15 matches, Spain has been a well-oiled machine defensively and showed little signs of faltering. Spain defeated Portugal 1-0 to send the team home and end Cristiano Ronaldo's World Cup career with a frustratingly unspectacular defeat. And that's Sports Shorts.
3: Here is the fast forecast from KICY AM 850. For Eastern Norton Sound and the Nulato Hills, partly sunny. Highs in the lower 70s, southwest winds to 10 miles per hour. For St. Lawrence Island, mostly sunny. Highs in the 50s, southwest winds to 15 miles per hour. For the Bering Strait coast, mostly sunny. Highs in the lower 50s, south winds around 20 miles per hour. For the Yukon Delta coast, sunny. Highs in the lower 60s, northwest winds to 10 miles per hour. For the lower Yukon River, mostly sunny with a slight chance of thunderstorms. Highs in the lower 70s, northwest winds to 10 miles per hour. For the Kuskokwim Delta, mostly sunny. Patchy fog, highs in the lower 70s, a variable wind, 10 miles per hour. And for the southern Seward Peninsula coast, mostly sunny. Highs in the mid-60s, west winds to 15 miles per hour. We'll have the extended forecast in about a half an hour here on KICY AM 850.

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1: Army veteran Kyle Kaiser of Peters Creek.
0: It was my local union that helped me get on track. 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
0: Thank you, Congressman Young. 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
2: With the Wall Street Business Report, I'm Bill Alexander. President Donald Trump on Monday rang the opening bells for the New York Stock Exchange and the NASDAQ from the Oval Office, a symbolic act that reflects how he has increasingly tied his presidency to the stock market. Trump is trying to get more Americans to focus on their 401k investments, saying that his policies should get the credit for any gains. The Organization of Petroleum Exporting Countries and its allies, collectively known as OPEC Plus, announced on Sunday that seven countries would expand oil production by a combined total of 188,000 barrels per day. This will start in August. It was the fifth consecutive month OPEC Plus agreed to raise oil outputs. Microsoft is cutting 4,800 jobs, about 2.1% of its global workforce, including a large number of workers at its Xbox video game business. The layoffs included 1,600 Xbox workers, with more to come this year. For the Wall Street Business Report, I'm Bill Alexander in Washington.
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3: You'll be very happy.

Jeff and Cherry Easter with No Rock, number 15 on the Southern Gospel Charge this week. Well, hey, knock, knock. That was supposed to be a door opening. That doesn't sound like a door opening to me, but anyway, that's a knock, knock. Who is it? No, it's not the who is it. It's more like mood check. I'm just checking in on you right now. How's your mood? How do you feel? Are you discouraged, depressed? Are you overwhelmed? Here's a trick. Smiling in the mirror at yourself can help you. It can ease your depression. And check it out. I mean, look it up. It's actually a thing. And it's not just faking it. It's actually doing what the Lord says. It's helping you find the joy. Now, joy comes from God. It doesn't come from just something you do to yourself. You can find happiness, but genuine joy comes from the Lord. The joy of the Lord is our strength. And we know that the enemy is trying to devour that. But we also need the blessing of smiles. My mom used to talk about this as a family. We'd all walk around working on our things and not realizing we're passing each other in the hall or in the kitchen or dining room, and everyone just looks glum, but they're not thinking about the other person. They're just thinking about what they're doing. And we started making it a practice, a habit, to purposefully smile at one another, because smile says a lot of things. It says, I like you. It says, you're meaningful to me. It's for the other person, but you can also help yourself. If there's nobody in your house, you can go and look in the mirror and smile at yourself, and that feedback to your eyes will actually prompt the release of the serotonins, the dopamines that your brain needs to get the message that things are good. You can give yourself some facial feedback, natural mood booster. It'll make you feel happier, less stressed. Studies show that it works even better when you use a mirror. If you can just smile and it will help, but looking in the mirror actually help yourselves. I just looked this up a little bit ago because I was thinking about it today. We need to have a mood check. If you're feeling discouraged, depressed, go smile at yourself in the mirror and remind yourself this, that Jesus loves you. Read John 3:16-17. Realize that He's not the one that's condemning. It's the enemy of our souls that tries to condemn us. Jesus has shown us His love by giving Himself for us. That is something to smile about. And you can smile in the mirror knowing that the person you're smiling at is the person Jesus died for. He loves you, and you're worthy of His blessing because He's chosen to put His worthiness on you. So that's something to smile about today, my friend. May the Lord bless you and give you courage as you walk with Him. We're going to let the music take us to the top of the hour and care for us. Always a great time to be able to draw near to the Lord, casting all of our cares upon Him. So let's do that together as we seek the Lord and bless His holy name. Here's Poets and Prophets. It's number one on the praise and worship charts this week. The song is Make Room. God bless you, my friend.

Force this morning. This is Irene Hodek calling in from the Kenai Peninsula, and it is always a pleasure to be able to be on the air and remember my time at KICY and the years that I've been able to do Care Force and join with you. And I'm calling in from the Kenai Peninsula, and this is a blessing, right? KICY is a huge blessing that we live in a country that, you know, we can look at it and see a lot of brokenness, but we have the freedom to have Christian radio, to be able to gather together and to pray on the air. And this is a blessing that we have this program. And I know from feedback that many of you are blessed by the Care Force program and by KICY. So we praise God for that. And we praise God that we can spend a little bit of time in His Word. And then we're going to pray over prayer requests that you have called in. And we encourage you also to call in your praise reports. It's encouraging for all of us to hear how God is answering prayer. And you know, that is a good thing. So we encourage you to call in prayer requests and praise reports. And I'm going to give some phone numbers. You can call toll-free at 1-800-478-5429. And you can call in Nome. You can call 907-443-2213. And before we get started in a short devotion, let's pray. Ask God's blessing on this time. Heavenly Father, we thank you so much for this new day that you have given us. And we praise you and worship you because you are God, God Almighty, and you love us. You are holy, righteous, and just. So we worship you and praise you. And Lord, we ask your guidance right now. I ask that you would guide

guide me, Lord. Speak through your word. Speak through this devotion, Lord, to each of us, myself included, Lord. May something, even that I prepared, may something speak to me today. Lord, open our hearts, open our ears and our minds, that we might know you better and desire to live for you. May we find your peace and comfort in your word, Lord. Guide and direct this time, we ask it in Jesus' name. Amen. So this morning I'm going to use, I do this every now and then, I'll use a published devotion. And the one that I'm using right now, and I've used this before, every few years I go through this during the year, is by Warren Wiersbe. It's called Prayer, Praise, and Promises, A Daily Walk Through the Psalms. So I'm going to read Psalm 61 out of the New International Version, and then I'm going to read, Wiersbe actually did 2 days on this psalm, and so I'm going to read those because I thought they were very, very good and help us in our prayer life. Actually, these are about our relationship with God and in our prayer life. So let's go ahead. I'm going to read Psalm 61 from the New International Version. And this is, the title is For the Director of Music with Stringed Instruments, and it's a Psalm of David. Hear my cry, O God, listen to my prayer. From the ends of the earth I call to you. I call as my heart grows faint. Lead me to the rock that is higher than I. For you have been my refuge, a strong tower against the foe. I long to dwell in your tent forever and take refuge in the shelter of your wings. For you, God, have heard my vows. You have given me the heritage of those who fear your name. Increase the days of the king's life, his years for many generations. May he be enthroned in God's presence forever. Appoint your love and faithfulness to protect him. Then I will ever sing in praise of your name and fulfill my vows day after day. And that's Psalm 61. And this is the first devotion that Wiersbe wrote. It's called Feel Like Giving Up, and it's on this psalm. When his son Absalom rebelled against him, David had to flee from Jerusalem to save his life. Out of this experience, he wrote the psalm. Hear my cry, O God, attend to my prayer. From the end of the earth I will cry to you when my heart is overwhelmed. Lead me to the rock that is higher than I, for you have been a shelter for me, a strong tower from the enemy. David was asking for God's help and strength. He may have been in a cave when he wrote these words or hiding in a shelter in the wilderness. We don't know. But his true rock was God. His true shelter and his true strong tower was God. It's good to know that when we are away from the safety of home and city, we still have the safety of the Lord. So David was asking. Next, David was abiding. I will abide in your tabernacle forever. I will trust in the shelter of your wings. This means the Holy of Holies, where the wings of the cherubim overshadowed the Ark of the Covenant. We might ask, how can you abide in the tabernacle, David, when you are out there in the wilderness? You're running away. David would say, my God is always with me as long as I abide in him. I am abiding in his tabernacle. David realized he didn't need city walls for protection. God was his rock. He didn't need a tabernacle for his worship. God was his tabernacle. And third, David was rejoicing. So I will sing praise to your name forever, that I may daily perform my vows. When you bring your request to the Lord and rely on him, you discover you can rejoice in him. For you, O God, have heard my vows. You will prolong the king's life. God answered David's prayer. What is
God to you? Is he your rock, your shelter, your strong tower, your tabernacle? Are you trusting him to meet your specific needs today? And so just summary from this first devotion, Feel Like Giving Up. David asked for God's help and his strength. David was abiding in God. He was being as close as he could be to God out in the wilderness, and he knew God was with him, so he was close. And David was rejoicing because he knew God would answer. He knew God had been protecting him. And so that was, I was just thinking last month, I did my devotion on abiding in John 15. And I think it was Psalm 91. Abiding is important for us to abide. John 15 talks about abiding in Christ, in God. And what that means is relationship. It's dependence. It's being in God's presence. And he's with us, but I don't know about you, but I often ignore that he's with me. I have to choose to be with him. And he's here. So I'm going to read the second devotion that Wiersbe did on this Psalm 61. And again, I just want to make clear, this is from the book Prayer, Praise, and Promises, A Daily Walk Through the Psalms by Warren Wiersbe. And so I'm going to read the second one. And this one's titled The Accomplishments of Prayer. Whenever David found himself in a tight spot, he instinctively turned to God in prayer. Prayer is the natural breath of the believer. It enables you to accomplish what you cannot accomplish yourself. First, prayer enables you to reach farther. David was homesick. Although he was away from Jerusalem, he was not away from God. No matter where you are, you can reach out through prayer and touch the lives of family, friends, and missionaries. Second, prayer enables you to go higher. And these are, both of these first ones are from verse 2 of Psalm 61. David was overwhelmed and wrapped in gloom. When he prayed, God lifted him up and put him on a high rock in a tower that he built for him. Verse 3. Prayer puts you on the mountaintop and enables you to get a clear perspective of your situation. Third, prayer enables you to come closer. Verse 4. The shelter of your wings is not referring to a mother hen gathering her chicks before a storm breaks. It's talking about getting under the wings of the cherubim in the Holy of Holies. Through Jesus, you can enter into the presence of God and dwell under his wings. Fourth, prayer enables you to grow richer. Verse 5. In prayer, you draw upon the heritage you have in Jesus Christ. And Wiersbe references Ephesians 1:3. Fifth, prayer enables you to live fuller. Verses 6 and 7. It's not the length of life that counts, but the depth. Prayer puts depth into your life. I pity people who depend upon worldly entertainment instead of the fullness of life in Christ. Finally, prayer enables you to be happier. Verse 8. Prayer and praise always go together. David starts out crying and ends up praying. He starts out praying and ends up rejoicing. Spend time with the Lord in prayer. It will change your life. And I just thought that those were really good devotions. And I'm going to, again, summarize the second one, accomplishments of prayer from Psalm 61. Prayer enables you to go farther. It enables you to go higher, to come closer, to grow richer. And that's our heritage in Christ. Prayer enables you to live fuller, and it enables you to be happier. As prayer and praise go together. And I was thinking about point three, that prayer enables you to come closer. And I think about James 4:8 that says, come near to God and he will come near to you.
Him. God wants us to be near, but we have to choose that. We have to draw near to Him. And you know what? I think I still need His help to even do that. And prayer is our way to connect. Prayer is our way to grow our relationship with God. So praise God for His Word. And I thank God for godly men and women who write devotionals that can help us understand God's Word better. So I'm thankful for Warren Wiersbe and his devotions on Psalms. Before we pray, I want to give the phone numbers again. I encourage you to call in prayer requests and praise reports. From the Villages, you can call toll-free 1-800-478-5429. And in Nome, you can call 907-443-2213. And I always say this because I believe it. We are gathered together. We're not in the same room, but we are gathered together, going to God, our Heavenly Father, together. So please, please join with me in prayer. And these are needs that listeners have called in. People like you, and you can call in your requests as well. So let's go to our Heavenly Father and lift up these needs to Him. Father, we thank You so much that You want a relationship with us. Father, You sent Your Son, Jesus, to die on the cross to pay the penalty for our sins. Our Lord and Savior Jesus was sinless. He lived a perfect life, and yet He died on the cross for our sins. And He didn't stay dead. He rose again. You raised Him from the dead, that He sits victorious over death and sin at Your right hand, interceding for us. And You sent Your Holy Spirit to help us in our walk. The Holy Spirit to prompt us to repent of our sins, to call upon You. And when Jesus died on that cross, that veil that separated the Holy Holies was torn. That means that we can come to You. We can come into Your presence to pray, to worship, to praise. And we do that now. Your Word encourages us to pray, to bring our needs to You, to pray for each other. And that is what we desire to do right now, Lord, is to lift up these needs. And not just our local needs, but across the world, Lord, because there is a lot going on in this world that is wrong, that is hard, that is impacting people's lives severely. And so we start out, Lord, praying for peace in Ukraine, Israel, Africa, and the Middle East, Lord. There are wars. There's hatred. There's bombing. There are people displaced, people who have no shelter, no way to get food. Lord, we just pray that You would provide for these people, and we pray for peace. We pray that leaders would sit down and work things out, and that there would be peace in these areas. Lord, we just pray in Jesus' name. We are dependent on You for this, Lord. Things that seem impossible to us are not impossible for You, so we ask Your help. Prayers requested for a woman and her husband. Pray for their marriage as they are having communication issues. Pray that this woman would resist the urge to drink during these difficult times. Pray also that she would not feel depressed. And Lord, we lift up this man and woman, Lord, and we just ask that You would help them to peacefully work out their differences. Lord, help them to talk to each other and to communicate better. Lord, and pray that You would help them through the struggle, Lord. May they desire, may they both heavily, seriously desire to mend things and to keep their marriage strong. Lord, I pray that You would be the center, that they would seek Your help in this, as they are through this prayer request, Lord. Thank You that they're willing to share and ask for
for prayer from others, Lord, and we just ask that you would help them. And Lord, we ask that this woman would be able to resist the alcohol. Lord, help her to stay away from it. Lord, that is not the answer. That will not help, Lord, that you are the answer, that you are the help. And Lord, encourage her that she would not feel depressed. Lord, encourage her. Lord, if there is somebody who can come alongside of her, come alongside of both of them, to help them through this, Lord, I pray that that would happen. I pray that you would work in their lives and that you would resolve these issues. And we ask this in Jesus' name. And this caller also asked that we pray for all those who have lost loved ones, especially as anniversaries approach. And I thank you for this prayer because I have an anniversary, two anniversaries, three anniversaries this month. And so I know how hard they are. And Lord, we just pray for all of those who are dealing with recent loss. Lord, I especially lift up those who are going through those first events, the first birthdays without them, the first holidays without them. Those are the worst, but it's so hard even years later. And so I just lift them up and pray that you would comfort. Lord, that they would comfort each other. Families would comfort each other as they remember their losses. Lord, encourage them with the good memories. Lord, I know how much that helps me to think about the good memories, to celebrate who these people have been in my life. And the blessings that they were, the blessings that they gave me. And so, Lord, we just pray for those who are grieving and those who are dealing with anniversaries that are coming up, Lord. And we thank you. We thank you. The caller requests prayer for her health needs. Pray also for her daughter and granddaughter. Pray against their alcohol addiction. And, Lord, we ask that you would bring healing to this caller. Lord, wisdom and guidance for her. Lord, we pray for the right medical attention, the right diagnosis, the right treatment, the right help that she needs for these health needs. We ask, most importantly, for your healing touch, your strength, your courage as she goes through it and deals with it. And we just pray that she would know that you are with her and that you have purpose behind these things. We don't understand, but that you have purpose. And we lift up her daughter and granddaughter, and we just pray against the alcohol, Lord. We pray that you would break those chains of addiction. Lord, we pray that they would get the help they need from you first and foremost, but also from programs, from treatment, from others who have battled this addiction and are on the winning side, Lord. Break those chains, Lord, we ask in Jesus' name. A listener requests prayer for those struggling and going hungry in the village due to addictions and wasting money on habits of sin. Please pray for blessings and subsistence and provision of fish in our rivers. Please pray for Mountain Village to find a pastor to serve God's mission in our village. And this caller says, giving thanks for KICY and the staff for providing good service. And Lord, we do pray, again, as I prayed for the last caller, we pray that you would break the chains of addiction. And we pray that you would, it's addiction. The chains need to be broken, Lord. I pray that you would stir their hearts, that they would see what the addiction is costing them. It's breaking relationships. It's harming their health. It's harming the village, Lord, and it is sin, Lord, that the things that happen with the addiction is sin. And so, Lord, we just pray that you would help these people, stir their hearts, that they would want to change, but stir their hearts towards you, that they would seek your help, and again, that they would find the help that they need through others, through counseling, through programs, AA and other programs. And Lord, we pray that
we thank you and praise you for where we live, because there is, for the most part, there is abundance, and yet our fishing, our fish counts are lower and lower, and Lord, so there is a need for you to provide. Lord, provide fish in the rivers. Lord, may these fish populations improve. And Lord, we ask your blessing for the subsistence in especially in our villages, Lord. I know where I live, a lot of people are fishing and they provide food, but it isn't so critical in the villages, Lord. So we pray your provision. And Lord, we ask for Mountain Village that you would provide a pastor for that village and other villages that are needing pastors right now, Lord. We thank you for those villages that have pastors. We ask that you would bless them. Bless them, Lord. Provide for their needs. Give them the strength and energy they need. And help them. Give them the wisdom and guidance they need. Help them with direction and focus. And may they be a blessing to their villages. But Lord, we ask provision for pastors for villages that don't have them. Lord, especially for Mountain Village. And we do praise you so much for KICY and the service that they bring. And I ask right now, especially, Lord, that you would protect that station, the equipment, the people who are there right now. And just, Lord, I pray that everything would go smoothly right now, Lord, and that you would just continue to use KICY in a mighty way, Lord. We thank you so much for this ministry and the people who provide for the ministry, the donors and the volunteers and the projects that are done in the summer months and the regular staff, Lord. Bless them and provide for their needs. A caller requests prayer for her son just out of prison, that he would find good work and purpose in his life. Also pray that they would find a set of lost keys. And Lord, we ask that you would be with this caller's son. Lord, help him, Lord, as he looks to readjust his life after being in prison. Lord, help him to find work. Help him to find purpose. Lord, help him to overcome the things that caused this time in prison, Lord. Just help him to learn and grow. And I pray that he would know you and follow you. And I also pray that they would find these lost keys, Lord. How many times have I heard stories of people praying and being able to find things, Lord? So we ask that blessing for this caller and her son, Lord. Help them to find these keys, Lord. I just ask your blessing on them. And Lord, I pray for rain. We so enjoy the sunny days, but Lord, the fire danger is so high, and we have so many fires going on right now. So we ask, Lord, rain to put out these fires, rain to help them be contained and to prevent further fires, Lord. And we pray your protection and guidance and strength for those who are fighting wildfires in Alaska and those fighting. There are so many fires in the western U.S. and so we ask protection for them and rain for them as well. And I know I saw that there's an Alaska crew that went down, I think, to Colorado to help with one of the fires in Colorado. And so I pray for that crew and all the crews that are out there working, battling wildfires. And we ask for rain, Lord. We need rain to dampen these fires and help the firefighters put them out. And I pray, too, for Colorado, because I have ties there, and they are burning. Lord, Colorado has a lot of fires, so please pray and ask for your help. We need your help. Lord, we pray for our leaders. We pray for our country. President Trump, we pray for our U.S. House and Senate.
Lord, we pray that you would help them to get wisdom and guidance from you in making these decisions. Lord, the problems are difficult, and we know that there is disagreement between the parties, and even individuals in the same parties, there is disagreement, Lord. And we just pray that you would help them to work together to improve things, and that they would quit fighting and focus on solving the problems. And we pray for our state as well, Lord. We have issues here, and we pray for our governor, our state House and Senate, and we pray that you would give them wisdom and guidance as they work to run our state. Lord, may they be aware of the issues across the state, not just in the big cities, but in the villages as well. And may they make good decisions that help all of us. And Lord, we lift up our local leaders. We ask, Lord, that you would give them wisdom and guidance in the decisions they make. Lord, we pray that they would be honest and trustworthy men and women who are leading us, that they would be willing to listen, that they would be willing to make hard decisions. And we ask you would give them the wisdom and guidance to do their best in making those decisions. And we thank you for those who lead. I know it's easy for us, me as well as everyone else, it's easy for us to speak against our leaders when we don't think they're doing it right. But Lord, help us to pray for them. They need prayer. They need wisdom and guidance. And last, Lord, I want to pray for travel. Lord, I know that many commercial fish, subsistence fish, gathering eggs and greens and eventually gathering berries and hunting, and there is risk involved in the state we live in. It's a beautiful state, but it's wild and it's risky, and Lord, so we just ask safe travels and safety and in the hunting and the fishing and the gathering and travel, Lord, as well. Travel in Alaska is harder than other places, so we just ask your blessing and safety in these things. Lord, again, we do thank you for KICY and pray that you would provide for the needs of the station. And we thank you, Lord, for all that, for who you are and all that you have done and all that you are doing. Lord, we praise you because you hear our prayers. You tell us to pray, and you tell us that you hear our prayers. And Lord, we don't know what your answer is going to be. We ask the way we desire. We don't know what your answer is going to be, but we know that your way is best, Lord. So we ask that your will be done. And we pray all these things in the precious and holy name of Jesus. Amen. Thanks again for joining me today on CareForce. It's just a blessing to have this program, and it's a blessing to be a part of it. I encourage you to call in your prayer requests and praise reports. Again, those numbers are toll-free. 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And in Nome, you can call 907-443-2213. And may you have a good day. God bless.

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2: 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And I imagine it must have been tough for Paul to find enough humility to depend on others. 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You can depend on others, and more importantly, you can depend on Him.
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3: Here is Western Alaska's weather outlook from KICY AM 850. For Eastern Norton Sound and the Nulato Hills, including Stebbins and Shaktulik, partly sunny today, highs in the lower 70s, southwest winds to 10 miles per hour. And tonight, partly cloudy, lows in the upper 40s, southwest winds to 10 miles per hour. For St. Lawrence Island, including Gamble and Savunga, mostly sunny, highs in the 50s, southwest winds to 15 miles per hour. And tonight, partly cloudy, lows around 40, southwest winds to 15 miles per hour. For the Bering Strait coast, including Tin City and Shishmaref, mostly sunny today, highs in the lower 50s, south winds around 20 miles per hour. And tonight, cloudy, lows in the lower 40s, south winds to 20 miles per hour. For the Yukon Delta coast, including Scammon Bay and Chivac, sunny today, highs in the lower 60s, northwest winds to 10 miles per hour. And tonight, cloudy, lows in the mid-40s, north winds to 10 miles per hour. For the lower Yukon River, including Pitkus Point and Pilot Station, mostly sunny with a slight chance of thunderstorms today, highs in the lower 70s, northwest winds to 10 miles per hour. And tonight, partly cloudy with a slight chance of thunderstorms, lows in the upper 40s, north winds to 10 miles per hour. For the Kuskokwim Delta, including Tuntutuliak and Lower Kalskag, mostly sunny, patchy fog, highs in the lower 70s, variable wind 10 miles per hour. And tonight, partly cloudy, patchy fog, lows in the upper 40s, variable wind to 10 miles per hour. And for the southern Seward Peninsula coast, including Nome and Solomon, mostly sunny, highs in the mid-60s, west winds to 15 miles per hour. And tonight, mostly clear, lows in the mid-40s, west winds to 15 miles per hour. I'm Nathaniel, and that's the weather outlook from KICY AM 850.

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1: My regular routine doesn't allow me as much time for exercise as I'd like. In the past, when I had a few days away and my schedule permitted, I would enjoy doing some biking or hiking or running. Of course, my body always told me that I hadn't been doing it enough, but I ended up hurting in places that I didn't even know I had places. But it's good to get some extra exercise when you can, you know, besides the treadmill at home. Well, one of those times my wife and I were away, and I had a chance to do some jogging on the beach at sunrise. I was chugging along, trying to cover those last few hundred yards, which seemed like the longest, and pounding back down the beach all tired and sweaty and disgusting. My muscles were saying, "Stop this, will you?" And then I saw my wife in the distance. Well, that was a great motivation to finish, and to finish strong. So I kind of picked up the pace a little bit and had almost reached her when I saw what she had written in huge letters in the sand. "I love you, Ron." Ugh. Oh, boy. There it was. What a happy ending to my run, or for any man on any day. I'm Ron Hutchcraft, and I want to have a word with you today about the "I love you" at the finish line. Our word for today from the Word of God is about wifing, actually, and it's in Titus chapter 2, verses 4 and 5. It's actually instructions to the older women in the church as to what they should, from their well of experience, train the younger women to be like. He says, "Then they can train the younger women, first and foremost now, notice, to love their husbands and children, to be self-controlled and pure, to be busy at home, to be kind, and to be subject to their husbands so that no one will malign the Word of God." Actually, this passage is referring to two generations of loving wives, because obviously the older women had to do it in order to be able to teach it to the younger women. So in both generations, the very first word to the women is "love your husband." Proverbs 31, that great description of the woman every godly woman wants to be, the Proverbs 31 woman, well, here's what it says about her in verse 12. "She brings her husband good, not harm, all the days of her life." Notice, each 24-hour period, in other words, she brings daily goodies into his life. Now, there's that picture of me running on the beach, you know, coming toward the finish line, tired, feeling like quitting, and suddenly I see these words, "I love you, Ron," and it gives me incentive to cross the finish line. Well, I'll tell you, that's a picture of many days in the life of a man close to you, maybe, a husband, a son, a brother. He comes home tired from today's run. Few things mean more to a man than to know he will find an "I love you" at the finish line. I think a man can handle almost anything if he's sure that he will be safe and appreciated and loved when he gets home. You know, all's well that ends well. Lots of pressure, lots of stress, but I can handle it if I know there's going to be security at the finish line. There are a lot of ways to say it to him. First, just verbally express it. Don't just say, "I love you" till further notice. No, tell him often, and then touch him affectionately, and provide peace in the house as much as possible when he arrives home. Maybe that special meal or special card or special note. Now, it's hard because you've had a long run too. But God will give you strength to put your husband first when you feel like being first yourself. By the way, what a tremendous surprise it is if that wife is greeted by a man who's more concerned about her needs than his own. If you're a woman, say "I love you" in his language, not just on Valentine's Day or anniversary, but remember, "I love you" never means more than after that

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1: Here is the fast forecast from KICY AM 850. For Eastern Norton Sound and the Nulato Hills, partly sunny. Highs in the lower 70s, southwest winds to 10 miles per hour. For St. Lawrence Island, mostly sunny. Highs in the 50s, southwest winds to 15 miles per hour. For the Bering Strait coast, mostly sunny. Highs in the lower 50s, south winds around 20 miles per hour. For the Yukon Delta coast, sunny, highs in the lower 60s, northwest winds to 10 miles per hour. For the lower Yukon River, mostly sunny with a slight chance of thunderstorms, highs in the lower 70s, northwest winds to 10 miles per hour. For the Kuskokwim Delta, mostly sunny, patchy fog, highs in the lower 70s, a variable wind, 10 miles per hour. And for the southern Seward Peninsula coast, mostly sunny, highs in the mid-60s, west winds to 15 miles per hour. We'll have the extended forecast in about a half an hour here on KICY AM 850.

At your service. Since Easter Sunday of 1960, this is KICY AM 850. Ryan Stevenson with I Cry Jesus. Before that, Natalie Ongapuck with The Solid Rock. I'm Nathaniel Hobbs, and here's a note for you from the KICY clipboard. The deadline to submit nominations for Bering Strait Native Corporation's Young Providers, the Youth Cultural Bearer, and the newly established Young Leader Award is coming up this Friday, July the 10th. 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

0: someday I'll be big as a grizzly.
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0: Now at 50,000 watts, 24 hours a day, this is KICY AMA 50. That was Life Church Worship with So Much, number 23 in the Praise and Worship charts this week. Before that, The Glory Men, He Was Thinking of Me, and Matthew West with Strong Enough. Great songs. Well, it was on this day in history, July the 7th of 1936, that several U.S. patents were issued for, guess what? The Phillips head screwdriver. It was for the Phillips head screw and screwdriver, and it was to the inventor, Henry F. Phillips, that in patent was issued. Phillips founded the Phillips Screw Company to license his patents, and one of the first customers was General Motors for its Cadillac assembly lines. By 1940, 85% of the U.S. screw manufactured had figured out that it was the smartest thing out there, and they had a license for the design. Basically, if you think of a Phillips head screw, Mr. Phillips realized it's so much more stable to have a double cut than just a flathead screw. And then, of course, we've migrated on to, well, if a crisscross is better than a hexagon and all the other star bit styles, and then somebody came up with a square bit, you know, if circle's good, then square must be better. I don't know. But anyway, great ideas out there for screws. I like the star bits the best, but certainly Phillips over flathead. I don't get the flatheads. I know they're pretty to look at, apparently, all your light fixture switches and all that stuff. What a pain. Anyway, thank you, Mr. Phillips, for making sanity come about in 1936.
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2: 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I remember when I was a kid, a year or two stretched out like eternity. 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They're there for a reason. 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
0: Here is Western Alaska's weather outlook from KICY AM 850. For Eastern Norton Sound and the Nulato Hills, including Stebbins and Shaktulik, partly sunny today, highs in the lower 70s, southwest winds to 10 miles per hour. And tonight, partly cloudy, lows in the upper 40s, southwest winds to 10 miles per hour. For St. Lawrence Island, including Gamble and Savunga, mostly sunny, highs in the 50s, southwest winds to 15 miles per hour. And tonight, partly cloudy, lows around 40, southwest winds to 15 miles per hour. For the Bering Strait coast, including Tin City and Shishmaref, mostly sunny today, highs in the lower 50s, south winds around 20 miles per hour. And tonight, cloudy, lows in the lower 40s, south winds to 20 miles per hour. For the Yukon Delta coast, including Scammon Bay and Chivac, sunny today, highs in the lower 60s, northwest winds to 10 miles per hour. And tonight, cloudy, lows in the mid-40s, north winds to 10 miles per hour. For the lower Yukon River, including Pitkus Point and Pilot Station, mostly sunny with a slight chance of thunderstorms today, highs in the lower 70s, northwest winds to 10 miles per hour. And tonight, partly cloudy with a slight chance of thunderstorms, lows in the upper 40s, north winds to 10 miles per hour. For the Kuskokwim Delta, including Tuntutuliak and lower Kalskag, Mostly sunny, patchy fog, highs in the lower 70s, variable wind 10 miles per hour. And tonight, partly cloudy, patchy fog, lows in the upper 40s, variable wind to 10 miles per hour. And for the southern Seward Peninsula coast, including Nome and Solomon, mostly sunny, highs in the mid-60s, west winds to 15 miles per hour. And tonight, mostly clear, lows in the mid-40s, west winds to 15 miles per hour. I'm Nathaniel, and that's the weather outlook from KICY AM 850.

0: The Knowlton Nugget is chock full of nuggets. Nuggets of great savings at area businesses, nuggets of news of Nome and Western Alaska, nuggets of color photographs. 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Western Alaska's single source for news, color photojournalism, and classified advertising. 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
1: God's word for us today, but he was pierced for our transgressions. He was crushed for our iniquities. The punishment that brought us peace was on him, and by his wounds we are healed, Isaiah 53:5. This verse is commonly connected with the Easter story and one of the proof texts for the prophecy of Jesus' side being pierced by the sword. Isaiah was spot on. He was also in point completely with the why of the cross. It took away our sin, brought us peace, and also our healing. My wife Debbie is the executive director and founder of New Hope Counseling Center on the campus of Alaska Christian College, and healing is their number one goal for every student or community client that walks through the doors. Professional counseling, though, has a limit. Jesus has no limit, though, to how far a person can go to be healed because of him. When you're seeking emotional, psychological, or physical healing from wounds, know that Jesus has made a path for your health to happen. This is Dr. Keith Hamilton, Alaska Christian College's president, reminding you that because he lives, you can face tomorrow.

0: My name is Aura Petrick from Nikiski, Alaska, and this is KICY Nome.
1: Here is the fast forecast from KICY AM 850. For Eastern Norton Sound and the Nulato Hills, partly sunny. Highs in the lower 70s, southwest winds to 10 miles per hour. For St. Lawrence Island, mostly sunny. Highs in the 50s, southwest winds to 15 miles per hour. For the Bering Strait coast, mostly sunny. Highs in the lower 50s, south winds around 20 miles per hour. For the Yukon Delta coast, sunny. Highs in the lower 60s, northwest winds to 10 miles per hour. For the lower Yukon River, mostly sunny with a slight chance of thunderstorms. Highs in the lower 70s, northwest winds to 10 miles per hour. For the Kuskokwim Delta, mostly sunny, patchy fog, highs in the lower 70s, a variable wind, 10 miles per hour. And for the southern Seward Peninsula coast, mostly sunny, highs in the mid-60s, west winds to 15 miles per hour. We'll have the extended forecast in about a half an hour here on KICY AM 850.

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This is KICY AM 850. That was Josiah Queen with Demons. Number five on the praise and worship charts. Before that, the Rubber Band and the song The Old Account Settled. Well, here's a note for you from the KICY clipboard. Youth ages 8 to 13 are invited to the Kagoya Kozga Public Library Older Youth Craft Program. That's Thursdays from 10:30 to noon at the library. Adult supervision is not required, but a one-time parent or guardian registration is required. You can register in advance or for the first time when you drop your child off for the program. If you'd like more information, give the library a call, 907-443-6628. Let's see, coming up, Southbound and Cochran and Company, but right now, it's the Bowling Family with Morning Into Dancing.

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1: Cell phones are wonderful when they work, but when you are in an area where your signal is breaking up, it can be frustrating. You hear the person's voice fading in and out, and you keep talking hoping that he or she is listening. Then suddenly you realize you have disconnected. The other person just isn't there. Although you've been talking, no one has heard you. Frankly, that's a picture of a lot of marriages today. A person keeps talking, hoping the other person is listening. You know that communication between you has been breaking up for some time. Then one day you realize you have disconnected. What causes marriages to disconnect? If the thousands of emails and letters that come to Guidelines in response to this commentary and the books that I've authored on marriage and family living reflect how things really are, I see three powerful factors that are causing us to disconnect: stress, busyness, and wrong priorities. Let's start with the stress factor. Now, all stress is not bad. Stress on the strings of a violin allow a beautiful melody as the bow glides across them. Stress on the suspension bridge keeps it from collapsing. And stress on the drum head causes it to resonate to the beat of the drummer. But too much stress causes the violin string to snap, the suspension bridge to collapse, and the drum head to burst. That's the way it is with your marriage. Now, no marriage is entirely stress-free. Stress is the result of the cares and pressures of life today. We get it from many sources: the economy, the world in which you live, the difficulty to earn enough to provide for your needs and your family, the competition that your kids are under. The reality is that stress doesn't always drive us closer to each other. People who really love each other become irritable, uptight, annoyed, and short-tempered with each other. Gradually, stress causes you to pull away from the one you really love. The second factor which causes marriages to disconnect is busyness, much of which is unavoidable. It's the interest we pay on the principle of having to work two jobs, try to satisfy the demands of your boss, our mates, our kids, the community, our churches, and ourselves as well. You can't have it all, but you think you can. So you often end up working longer hours, separated from your family, the very ones you're trying to provide for. Frankly, some things just aren't worth the price that we're paying for them. Who cares that you have more money when you're never able to be there to shoot baskets with your son or have no time for a leisure walk through the park with your wife? Remember, busyness causes your marriage to disconnect. Factor number three in disconnecting is wrong priorities. In life, we often pay horrendous prices for things that really aren't that important. I got a phone call from my youngest daughter, and from the tone of her voice, I knew it was serious. "Dad," she said, "I think our house is going to burn down. What should I take with me?" She quickly explained that a fire was threatening her subdivision, and she had only minutes to grab some things and run. Having once faced that possibility myself, I ran through the emergency list mentally. Kids, pets, pictures, financial records, checkbooks, grab the computer, any money you have. Her house was spared. But looking back, Nancy said, "You know, it really surprised me how little besides our family really mattered." When your priorities are paid for in the currency of what it costs your family, your marriage is disconnecting. It's a very high price to pay for what you get.
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0: 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Cochran & Company with What Grace Can Do. Well, my name is Nathaniel Hobbs. I trust you're having a blessed and wonderful Tuesday with all that sunshine out there, enjoying, at least getting out to enjoy some of it. Take your lunch breaks outside or something. Soak it up. Rain is coming, they say, so we know how it can get, but we're grateful for the sunshine. My favorite part of the day is when we can open the greatest source, the only source of truth, the Word of God, and read from it. So right now, the verse of the day, Psalms 18, verse 30. As for God, check this out. His way is perfect. Amen. The Lord's word is flawless. What else in this world is that? He shields all who take refuge in him. What kind of protection do we need? We need the shield and protection from the flawless word of God. His way is perfect. So may his word live in our hearts. David said, I've hidden your word in my heart that I might not sin against you. And that's the beauty of having God's word be the anchor to our souls. He shields all who take refuge in him.
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0: Here is Western Alaska's weather outlook from KICY AM 850. For Eastern Norton Sound and the Nulato Hills, including Stebbins and Shaktulik, partly sunny today, highs in the lower 70s, southwest winds to 10 miles per hour. And tonight, partly cloudy, lows in the upper 40s, southwest winds to 10 miles per hour. For St. Lawrence Island, including Gamble and Savunga, mostly sunny, highs in the 50s, southwest winds to 15 miles per hour. And tonight, partly cloudy, lows around 40, southwest winds to 15 miles per hour. For the Bering Strait coast, including Tin City and Shishmaref, mostly sunny today, highs in the lower 50s, south winds around 20 miles per hour. And tonight, cloudy, lows in the lower 40s, south winds to 20 miles per hour. For the Yukon Delta coast, including Scammon Bay and Chivac, sunny today, highs in the lower 60s, northwest winds to 10 miles per hour. And tonight, cloudy, lows in the mid-40s, north winds to 10 miles per hour. For the lower Yukon River, including Pitkus Point and Pilot Station, mostly sunny with a slight chance of thunderstorms today, highs in the lower 70s, northwest winds to 10 miles per hour. And tonight, partly cloudy with a slight chance of thunderstorms, lows in the upper 40s, north winds to 10 miles per hour. For the Kuskokwim Delta, including Tuntutuliak and lower Kalskag, mostly sunny, patchy fog, highs in the lower 70s, variable wind 10 miles per hour. And tonight, partly cloudy, patchy fog, lows in the upper 40s, variable wind to 10 miles per hour. And for the southern Seward Peninsula coast, including Nome and Solomon, mostly sunny, highs in the mid-60s, west winds to 15 miles per hour. And tonight, mostly clear, lows in the mid-40s, west winds to 15 miles per hour. I'm Nathaniel, and that's the weather outlook from KICY AM 850.

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1: I wonder if your outlook is based on the possibilities or on the obstacles. 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Man, he was reminded, it's 120 degrees in the shade. Well, said the Swede in noble contempt, we don't always have to stay in the shade, do we? I want that Swede on my team, don't you? I love his outlook.
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1: From the Christian News Radio Network, I'm Jim Miller. The week-long evidentiary hearing in the Charlie Kirk murder case continues today. Prosecutors Monday began presenting evidence against Tyler Robinson with the judge set to decide whether there is enough against him to proceed to trial. The hearing marks the first time the conservative activist widow Erica Kirk and his parents have been in the same room with the man accused of killing him. The entire island nation of Cuba experiencing a power blackout. News Nation's Marty Hughes has that story.
2: Officials say they are working to get the power back on as they investigate the cause of this outage that has lasted more than 30 hours. It's impacting nearly 10 million people, the third similar blackout that we've seen there in 6 months. The economically isolated and embargoed island nation has faced difficulty securing fuel to produce electricity since January, when President Trump threatened tariffs against countries selling fuel to Cuba.
1: Oil became hard for Cuba to purchase following the capture of Venezuela's former president, Nicolas Maduro, and the war with Iran. Maine Senate candidate Graham Platner being urged by top Democrats to drop out of the race following a sexual assault allegation made against him. Senate Minority Leader Chuck Schumer and Democratic Senatorial Campaign Committee Chairwoman Kirsten Gillibrand have now joined the growing list of political politicians to call for Platner to immediately withdraw. President Trump arriving in Turkey today for the two-day NATO summit. News Nation's Corey Smith reports the president is expected to have some tough conversations with European allies.
3: The president told our NATO allies, show me the money. And over the last 18 months, they have, pouring billions of dollars into Europe's defense industries. And we expect more deals to be made on the sidelines of this summit in the billions of dollars. A senior U.S. official telling News Nation, conversations between President Trump and other NATO leaders will largely focus on that defense spending piece of this alliance. We know the administration has rolled out NATO 3.0, a framework that shifts more of the alliance's financial and security responsibilities onto our European allies.
1: Other conversations expected to revolve around the Russia-Ukraine war and the full reopening of the Strait of Hormuz. The family of a man who was shot and killed by National Guard troops in downtown Memphis is calling for any video of the incident to be released. Two Guard members reportedly opened fire on 20-year-old Tyron Johnson Sunday after he allegedly turned in their direction with a gun during a foot pursuit. Police have not said what video is available. Heavy rains being blamed for the roof of a New Jersey BJ's wholesale club collapsing. Monmouth County Sheriff Sean Golden says nearly one-fifth of the building in Ocean Township collapsed, while 27 employees were inside at the time. The good news, no one was hurt. U.S. soccer journey has come to an end. U.S. lost in the round of 16, 4-1 to Belgium. From Christian News Radio Network, I'm Jim Miller. To hear this and other reports on demand, visit ChristianNewsRadio.org.
4: With the Wall Street Business Report, I'm Rich Thomason. Wall Street's benchmark started the day in mixed fashion as tech stocks gave back a chunk of the gains from yesterday's rally. In Asia, chipmaker Samsung Electronics slumped 7.7%, even after announcing its operating income surged 19-fold to $58.7 billion in the last quarter, while its revenue

0: more than doubled. U.S. chipmaker Broadcom, which helped to pull the markets higher yesterday with a 3.7% gain, gave most of that back overnight, sliding 2.8% before the opening bell. Artificial intelligence stocks have gyrated on fears of a bubble, raising questions about whether all of the dollars flowing into AI chips and data centers can possibly create enough gains in productivity and profits to offset all the investments. For the Wall Street Business Report, I'm Rich Thomason.
1: With Alaska News, I'm Nathaniel Hobbs. Opposition is pouring in against a large data center and power plant proposed for the Alaska's North Slope as Governor Mike Dunleavy's administration considers whether to approve a 50-year lease of state land to the project's developers, according to the Alaska Beacon. More than 500 public comments were received before a preliminary deadline set by the Alaska Department of Natural Resources, according to the copies of the messages released by the agency. An official with Stack Energy, the Anchorage-based company that applied for the lease, said in an emailed statement that the business, quote, is committed to being a responsible steward of the land entrusted to us, unquote, and has proposed the lease in an area, quote, far removed from any local communities, unquote. The company is planning a major development that would use abundant natural gas from nearby North Slope oil fields to run power plants that could support artificial intelligence and cloud computing, according to documents it submitted to the state. The project, which Boyle said would cost more than $10 billion, would occupy roughly 1 square mile just off the Dalton Highway, some 25 miles south of the North Slope oil hub of Dead Horse. Its generators could produce a gigawatt or more of power, which is some 30% more than the peak demand of urban Alaska's entire grid. Some commentators argued that Stack's project and natural gas consumption would have the effect of raising electricity prices for other Alaskans, many of whom also get their power from natural gas plants, but the North Slope oil fields are hundreds of miles from urban Alaska and disconnected from the state's power grid, meaning that the sales of fuel to Stack would have no direct impact on city dwellers' electricity prices. And Alaskans who have been wrongfully convicted can now apply to claim Alaska Permanent Fund dividends that were withheld while they were incarcerated under a new law. The Alaska legislature passed Senate Bill 167 by a combined vote of 58-2, and Governor Mike Dunleavy allowed the bill to pass into law without his signature last month. Under current Alaska law, those who are incarcerated or sentenced as a result of a felony or certain combinations of misdemeanor convictions are ineligible for the permanent fund dividend. The amount equivalent to those dividends is deposited into a restorative justice fund each year. Under the new law, past dividends will be granted to people whose convictions were vacated or reversed, or those who had charges against them dismissed. People who were found not guilty after their case was retired are also eligible. Individuals whose charges were dropped as part of a plea agreement in another criminal case would not be eligible. And that's Alaska News.
2: Here's Western Alaska's weather forecast from KICY AM 850. For Eastern Norton Sound and the Nulato Hills, including Stebbins and Koyuk. Tonight, partly sunny, highs in the lower 70s, southwest winds to 10. And tonight, partly cloudy, lows in the upper 40s, southwest winds to 10. For St. Lawrence Island, including Gamble and Asavunga. Today, mostly sunny, highs in the 50s, southwest winds to 15. And tonight, partly cloudy, lows around 40, southwest winds to 15. For the Bering Strait Coast, including Breving Mission and Shishmaref. Today, mostly sunny, highs in the lower 50s, south winds around 20. And tonight, cloudy, lows in the lower 40s, south winds to 20. For the Yukon Delta Coast, including Skemmin Bay and Hooper Bay. Today, sunny, highs in the lower 60s, northwest winds to 10. And tonight, cloudy, lows in the mid-40s, north winds to 10. For the lower Yukon River, including Pitcairn Point and Pilot Station. Today, mostly sunny with a slight chance of thunderstorms. Highs in the lower 70s, northwest winds to 10. And tonight, partly cloudy with a slight chance of thunderstorms. Lows in the upper 40s, north winds to 10. For the Kuskokwim Delta, including Nightmute and McCurry. Today, mostly sunny, patchy fog, highs in the lower 70s, variable wind at 10 miles an hour. And tonight, partly cloudy, patchy fog, lows in the upper 40s, variable wind at 10 miles an hour. And for the Southern Seward Peninsula coast, including Nome and Banner Creek, today, mostly sunny, highs in the mid-60s, west winds to 15. And tonight, mostly clear, lows in the mid-40s, west winds to 15. I'm Cody, and that's your weather forecast from KICY AM 850.
1: 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Fish monitoring fieldwork is planned to be conducted at Ikpek and Kupik Lagoons in Bering Land Bridge National Preserve from July 14th to the 19th. Please don't hesitate to approach us, request anything, or ask questions. Email Kevin Fraley directly at kfraley@wcs.org. Again, to residents of the Seward Peninsula from Kevin Fraley, fish monitoring fieldwork is planned to be conducted at Ikpek and Kupik Lagoons in the Bering Land Bridge National Preserve from July 14th through the 19th. 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To the community of Nome from the family of Wally and Joseph Kakik, funeral services for Wally and Joseph Kakik will be held at the Lutheran Church Saturday, July the 18th at 10 a.m. All family and friends are welcome to join us in the celebration of life service. For more information, please reach out to Leah Canfield at the 907-617-7727. Again, to the community of Nome from the family of Wally and Joseph Kakik, funeral services for Wally and Joseph Kakik will be held at the Lutheran Church Saturday, July the 18th at 10 a.m. All family and friends are welcome to join us in celebration of life service. For more information, please reach out to Leah Canfield at 907-617-7727. To the community of St. Michael from the makers of the film The Mystery Woman, you are invited to a community meeting and pizza lunch Thursday, July the 9th at 11:30 a.m. at the IRA. Filmmakers are researching Lillian Alling's amazing walk from New York to Nome and Teller during 1929 and will produce an animated film of the story titled The Mystery Woman. At 3 o'clock, Aurélie Paulette from France will lead a youth activity on film and animation. Again, to the community of St. Michael from the makers of the film The Mystery Woman, you are invited to a community meeting and pizza lunch Thursday, July the 9th at 11:30 a.m. at the IRA. Filmmakers are researching Lillian Alling's amazing walk from New York to Nome and Teller during 1929 and will produce an animated film of the story titled The Mystery Woman. At 3 o'clock, Aurélie Paulette from France will lead a youth activity on film and animation. If you'd like us to send a personal message for you, call us toll-free from the village at 1-800-478-5429. Here in Nome, you can call us at 907-443-2213, and we'll get your Time and Telegraph message on the air.

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1: This is the Alaska Department of Fish and Game with the Yukon River subsistence fishing announcement recorded at 5 p.m. on Tuesday, June 30th. This year, the Chinook salmon run remains below average and unable to provide enough surplus for harvest. The summer chum salmon run has exceeded expectation and appears to be within the drainage-wide escapement goal. Chinook salmon fishing remains closed. However, fishing for summer chum will be open with selective gear types. Previously announced closures to 4-inch and smaller mesh gill nets remain in place, and all Chinook salmon must be released alive. Selective gear types may be used to target summer chum salmon, pink and sockeye salmon, as well as non-salmon species. However, all gill nets must be removed from the water. In the coastal district, from the Nascanot Peninsula north to Point Romanoff and District 1, which includes the communities of Chivac, Hooper Bay, Scammon Bay, Black River, Nunamaqua, Alakanuk, Amonik, and Kotlik. Effective 6 p.m. Tuesday, June 30th until midnight on Sunday, July 12th, summer chum, pink, and sockeye salmon may be retained in dip nets, beach seines, manfish wheels, and hook and line gear. Chinook salmon must be released alive. In District 2, including the communities of Mountain Village, Pitkus Point, St. Mary's, Pilot Station, and Marshall, effective 6 p.m. Tuesday, June 30th until midnight on Wednesday, July 15th, summer chum, pink, and sockeye salmon may be retained in dip nets, beach seines, manfish wheels, and hook and line gear. Chinook salmon must be released alive. In District 3 and the Anoka River, which includes the communities of Russian Mission, Holy Cross, and Shagaluk, effective 6 p.m. Tuesday, June 30th until midnight on Friday, July 17th, summer chum, pink, and sockeye salmon may be retained in dip nets, beach seines, manfish wheels, and hook and line gear. Chinook salmon must be released alive. The subsistence fishing schedule is available 24 hours per day by calling 1-866-479-7387. The Amonik office is open Monday to Friday from 8 a.m. to 5 p.m. Please call 907-949-1320 during normal business hours if you have any questions. Please note that there are federal special actions in place and that those federal closures align with this announcement. You may contact Holly Carroll at 907-351-3029 for more information.
2: This is the Alaska Department of Fish and Game in Nome with an informational update for Norton Sound. Subdistricts 2 through 4, the Gullivan, Elam, and Norton Bay subdistricts, will open for a 24-hour period to commercial fishing starting at 6 p.m. on Tuesday, July 7th, until 6 p.m. Wednesday, July 8th. As previously announced, as of July 6th, 6,400 sockeye salmon have passed through the Pilgrim River Weir and has met the escapement goal threshold of 6,400 fish. The department has waived the per household annual harvest limit to provide additional subsistence fishing opportunity on surplus sockeye salmon. However, the annual household limit of 3 king salmon remains in effect. A subsistence permit is required to retain salmon caught while subsistence fishing in the Port Clarence District, including the Pilgrim River, and in the Nome, Gullivan, and Elam subdistricts. In the Nome subdistricts, the subsistence fishing schedule went into effect June 15th. Marine waters east of Cape Nome is open 7 days per week. Marine waters west of Cape Nome and all fresh waters of the Nome subdistrict are open to gillnet fishing from 6 p.m. on Wednesdays until 6 p.m. on Mondays each week. Obtaining the subsistence permit and reporting harvest is available online and can be found by going to adfg.alaska.gov. This has been an informational update from the Alaska Department of Fish and Game in Nome. Hey, stay safe out there and good luck.
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4: The next Nome tide will be a low tide at 5:42 p.m., followed by a high tide at 11:15 p.m. The marine forecast for Western Alaska coastal waters out to 15 nautical miles posted 3:46 a.m. Tuesday, July the 7th, outlook to Wednesday. Zone 2802, Doll Point to Quick Pack. Today, northeast winds 15 knots, seas 3 feet. Tonight, north winds 15 knots, seas 3 feet. Wednesday, northwest winds 15 knots, seas 3 feet. Wednesday night, west winds 15 knots, seas 3 feet. Zone 2803, Quick Pack to Cape Stevens. Today, northwest winds 15 knots, seas 2 feet. Tonight, north winds 15 knots, seas 2 feet. Wednesday, southwest winds 10 knots, seas 2 feet. Wednesday night, west winds 15 knots, seas 3 feet. Zone 2804, Cape Stevens to Moses Point. Today, south winds 5 knots, becoming north, seas 2 feet. Tonight, north winds 10 knots, seas 2 feet. West, southwest winds 10 knots, seas 2 feet. Wednesday night, southwest winds 20 knots, seas 4 feet. Zone 2805, Moses Point to Sludge Island. Today, northeast winds 15 knots, seas building to 3 feet. Tonight, north winds 15 knots, seas 3 feet. Wednesday, southwest winds 10 knots, seas 3 feet. Wednesday night, west winds 20 knots, seas 4 feet. Zone 2806, Sludge Island to Wales. Today, southwest winds 10 knots, becoming northwest, seas 3 feet. Tonight, northwest winds 20 knots, seas 3 feet. Wednesday, north winds 15 knots, seas 3 feet. Wednesday night, west winds 15 knots, seas 2 feet. Zone 2816, south side of St. Lawrence Island. Today, north winds 10 knots, seas 2 feet. Tonight, northwest winds 15 knots, seas 3 feet. Wednesday, west winds 15 knots, seas 3 feet. Wednesday night, southwest winds 15 knots, seas 3 feet. Zone 2817.

0: Was Jesus born of a virgin? Well, you might be surprised by how many would deny that it's true. Others go so far as to say that the Bible doesn't even teach the virgin birth. Welcome to Through the Bible, where our teacher, Dr. J. Vernon McGee, tackles these objections as we continue our study in the book of Matthew, beginning in chapter 1, verse 16. I'm Steve Schwetz, and on our five-year journey through the entire Word of God, Dr. McGee continually reminds us that our faith is based on the truthfulness of the Bible. If indeed it is the inspired Word of God, then it must be true and trustworthy in every respect. As we study Matthew further, we're going to see once again that the Bible is a truly remarkable and supernatural book. It's the message about the Lord Jesus Christ. He's the central personality in all of Scripture, and especially here in Matthew. So as we see him revealed as the promised Messiah and King of Israel, it's going to be a very meaningful study, and I'm so glad that you're here with us. Well, what does the ministry of Through the Bible mean to you? You know, the letters that we receive from our listening family give us a variety of answers, don't they? You know, but one thing we hear over and over is that our time in God's Word is teaching you to live by faith. And that's exactly what a listener told Dr. McGee some time ago. Let's listen as he reads that letter now.
1: I have a letter that comes from Independence, Kansas. And this party writes, "Your ministry of Through the Bible has been a real revelation to me. I was saved 30 years ago, but my Christian life was a constant struggle. I lost most of the battles. I lived by do's and don'ts. When I could, frankly, I think most of the Christians I know live the same way. I was taught to tithe, but there was no joy in giving that way, and it became almost impossible to keep my bills paid. As a Christian, I was a failure. Then about 2 years ago, the Lord led me to listening to your program Through the Bible on KGGF. By mistake, I ordered what I thought was one tape, and the Holy Spirit album came. The Lord used these tapes to put my life under his control. He taught me how to live by faith. The Lord is using your tapes, books, and Through the Bible Bibles to save a young man who I thought was a very unlikely prospect. Now his wife and their two children, every evening they gather and have their Bible study. Now his mother and father have joined their Bible study."
0: Isn't that great? Let's pray for all those joining us here as we open God's Word together. Heavenly Father, use your Word to teach us to live by faith, and then give us wisdom and knowledge to trust you in all things, in all situations. In Jesus' name, amen. Let's open to Matthew 1 as we go through the Bible with Dr. J. Vernon McGee.
1: Now, friends, we've come to the end of the genealogy that is here, and this is a very remarkable genealogies we've seen in many ways, and it's very interesting also. Now it concludes in verse 16 by saying, "And Jacob begat Joseph, the husband of Mary, of whom was born Jesus, who's called Christ." Now you see that immediately breaks the pattern that began as far back as verse 2, where it says Abraham begat Isaac. And from then on, it was just a whole lot of begetting, friends. And here, verse 16 started out, "And Jacob begat Joseph." All right, then the next should be, "And Joseph begat Jesus." But it doesn't say that. It says, "Jacob begat Joseph, the husband of Mary, of whom was born Jesus, who's called Christ." Now, obviously, Matthew is making it clear that Joseph is not the father of Jesus. He's the husband of Mary, but he's not the father of Jesus. That, I think, is crystal clear here. What is the explanation of this? Well, we're going to have to take time out now, and in the rest of this chapter, Matthew will give the explanation and show how it fulfills Old Testament prophecy. Now, when we get to Dr. Luke's gospel, Dr. Luke is a doctor, and he's going to give you quite an extended section on obstetrics, the virgin birth of Christ. Now, both of these gospels make it clear that Jesus was virgin born. Again, I want to repeat that you can deny the virgin birth. That's your business. But you can't deny that the Bible teaches the virgin birth. Therefore, the only Jesus that we have any knowledge of is one that was virgin born. That's the historical record. Now, if you want to take the position he is not virgin born, then may I say that you will have to come up with some sort of a document other than just your own puny reasoning, the puny reasoning of man. We need something just a little bit more explicit than that. May I say to you, it's so easy today to sit in a swivel chair in a library in some theological seminary and sit down and write a thesis that you don't believe the virgin birth. And you may have a very cogent document. And you may write a very profound tome on the subject. Friends, but I want to say to you that you haven't any documents to back up your denial. All you have is just rationalism. Just by a process of rationalization, you have to come up and say, well, it couldn't happen. And may I say, who are you to say that it couldn't happen when a few years ago men said you couldn't go to the moon, but they've gone there, and they've gone there, by the way, by natural means, using the laws of God. And here we have this statement in the Word of God that he's virgin born. Now, this requires an explanation. Now, we have here in verse 17 a statement that will explain something in the genealogies. It says, so all the generations from Abraham to David are 14 generations, and from David until the carrying away into Babylon are 14 generations, and from the carrying away into Babylon unto Christ are 14 generations. Now, he left out some. We saw that last time. Why did he leave it out? In order that he might give us 14 in each one of these and make a real connection, of course. Because you go back and pick up the story in the Old Testament, you'll find out that so-and-so did beget so-and-so, but he did it by begetting a son who begat another son, who's his grandson, and then the great-grandson is mentioned. Now, I believe that that happened way back at the beginning of Genesis, and that mankind has been on this earth lots longer than we even contemplate today. But I don't care to enter into that. As you noticed, I didn't even get involved in that when we were in Genesis, because I don't think we can arrive at any satisfactory solution. And I don't think that you can arrive at one that's unanimous even among those that are conservative in the faith. Now, Matthew's going to take time out to explain what he meant when he said that Joseph was not the father of Jesus. Will you listen to him? Verse 18. Now the birth of Jesus Christ was on this wise. When, as his mother Mary was espoused to Joseph, before they came together, she was found with child of the Holy Ghost. Now, we have here the birth of Jesus Christ was on this wise. This is the way that it happened. When his mother, Mary, was espoused to Joseph, that is, engaged to him, before they came together, they had no relationship, she was found with child, and listen to Matthew, of the Holy Ghost. Now, Dr. Luke will go into some detail in that connection. Joseph was not the father, and that actually she was not being unfaithful to him at all, and that Jesus is not illegitimate, but this is something new. A woman shall encompass a man. Verse 19. Then Joseph, her husband, being a just man, and not willing to make her a public example, was minded to put away privily. Now, the Mosaic law was very specific at this point. It said when a woman was guilty of being unfaithful, that she was to be stoned to death. That would be the extreme remedy. Joseph is a remarkable man. I wish I had time to talk about him. You see, we mention a great deal about Mary, that God chose her and how remarkable she was. And all that is true, by the way. Just because you're Protestant, don't let yourself be deterred from giving Mary a great deal of credit. She was a remarkable person. Remember, she's the one that God chose to be the mother of our Lord, and God makes no mistakes in this connection. He picked the right one, by the way. Now, this man Joseph is a remarkable man. God made no mistake in choosing him. How many men, hot-headed, would immediately have had her stoned to death or have wanted in some way to have got justification by making her a public example, by exposing her? But that was not the kind of man Joseph was. He was a gentleman. Person. He was in love with her, and he didn't want to hurt her in any way, but he felt like she had been unfaithful. Now, notice, but while he thought on these things, behold, the angel of the Lord appeared unto him in a dream, saying, Joseph, thou son of David, fear not to take unto thee Mary thy wife, for that which is conceived in her is of the Holy Ghost. Now, in order to keep this man from putting her away, in order to prevent a very tragic situation to happen, the angel appeared here to Joseph and made clear to him what was taking place. And he says now to him, verse 21, and she shall bring forth a son, and thou shalt call his name Jesus, for he shall save his people from their sins. The name Jesus means Savior, and he's given that name because he shall save his people from their sins. Notice what Matthew, who is writing now for the nation Israel, what he says. Now all this was done that it might be fulfilled, which was spoken of the Lord by the prophet, saying. In other words, if Matthew's going to appeal to the nation Israel, then this one who's come must be the fulfillment of Old Testament prophecy. And it's estimated, or apparently somebody's counted it, that there are over 300 prophecies concerning the first coming of Christ that were literally fulfilled. I do not know how many of them are in Matthew, but I know that Matthew quotes more from the Old Testament than the other three Gospels put together. Everything that he records, it seems he's recorded it, and he's not attempting to give a life of Christ, but showing that this is a fulfillment of Old Testament prophecy concerning him. Now it was to be fulfilled, which was spoken by the prophet, saying, now here is the prophecy, behold, a virgin shall be with child, and shall bring forth a son, and they shall call his name Emmanuel, which being interpreted is God with us. Now, I want you to look at that for just a moment, because that is very important. Now, this may sound like a Christmas message. Maybe we should have given it at Christmas time, but it just didn't fit into our program. Now, the liberal has, of course, denied the virgin birth. He's denied that the Bible teaches the virgin birth. And I very candidly, I know I'm rather suspicious, but I believe that the New Revised Standard Version was gotten out in order to try to maintain some of the thesis of the liberal. I'm sure of that, because one of the things they've denied is the virgin birth. And where in the world is Matthew quoting from? Well, he's quoting from the 7th chapter of the book of Isaiah, and at verse 14. And it says, therefore the Lord himself shall give you a sign. Behold, a virgin shall conceive and bear a son, and shall call his name Emmanuel. Now, the very interesting thing is that in the Revised Standard Version, he says, behold, a young woman shall conceive and bear a son. And friends, that's no sign at all, because if that's a sign, then right here in Los Angeles, one's taking place about every minute. A young woman, but not a virgin, bearing a son. They translated it that way, and they've attempted to tone down that word. Now, I'd like to have you look at something with me today that I think is very important. The word in the Hebrew is Alma. And they have gone to Gesenius, who, by the way, was an outstanding scholar, and he has a very exhaustive Hebrew lexicon, and I can testify that it's also exhausting to look at it. Now, he admitted, Gesenius, that the common translation of the word is virgin, but he said that it could be changed to young woman. And the reason he said that was because he rejected the miraculous And for one to be born of a virgin, that had to be a miracle. Therefore, his use of the term young woman. Now, this new translation and others that followed it have attempted to say that Alma means young woman and not virgin. Well, I have a little evidence to offer myself. Let's look at this incident. This was the time when Ahaz was on the throne, and he was one of those that was far from God, and I list him as a bad king, and that's exactly what he was. And God sent Isaiah to bear a message to him. He wouldn't listen. And verse 10 of this 7th chapter says, "Moreover, the Lord spake again unto Ahaz, saying, Ask thee a sign of the Lord thy God. Ask it either in the depth or in the height above. And Ahaz said, I'll not ask, neither will I tempt the Lord." And may I say, that's pious hypocrisy for him to say what he did. God asked Isaiah to meet him on the way, and Isaiah did. God had a message for him that he would give him the victory. This man couldn't believe God. And in order to confirm his faith, Isaiah said, God wants you to ask for a sign. And he, in a very pious way, oh, do we have these super pious folk? He said, oh, I wouldn't ask of the Lord a sign. Isaiah said, then God's going to give you one whether you like it or not. But not to you, to the whole house of David. This is the sign. Behold, a virgin shall conceive and bear a son, shall call his name Emmanuel. Now, obviously, if it just be a young woman, that would be no sign to Ahaz or the house of David or anybody else. But I tell you, a virgin conceived and bore a son, that, my friend, is a sign, and that's exactly what it means. But somebody goes on and says, well, wait just a minute. Maybe it can mean young woman. Well, if you want to translate it like that, and by the way, it appears several times in the Old Testament, Alma, every time it means virgin. Rebecca, for instance, was the sister of Laban, and she was given to Isaac. There's a description given of her that she was a virgin, and she'd not known a man. That evidently is a virgin. I was talking to a very fine Hebrew Christian in the East, and he was also a good Hebrew scholar, by the way. I asked him about that, and he said, well, look at it like this. He said, suppose that you went to visit a friend of yours, and he had three daughters, and two of them were married, and one was single, you did not know. And you say to him, are these three daughters yours? He'd say, yes. And he'd introduce them. He'd say, now these two are my married daughters, and this young lady is my daughter also. Now, when he said young lady, and I'm quoting my Hebrew friend, he said, do you think he meant prostitute? He said, if you had said that she was anything but a virgin when he said young lady, he probably would have knocked your block off. May I say to you, I'd hate to be some of these that are denying the virgin birth and will have to come into the presence of the Son of God someday, and they've called him everything. I'm afraid some folks are going to be wanting to take back what they've said about him. You may disagree, but it's clear the scripture means virgin. You say, how do you know that? I know that because of one great fact, and that is that the Septuagint translation was made of the Old Testament. And the Septuagint was made by 72 Hebrew scholars, six, I guess it was, from each tribe down in Alexandria in Egypt. They translated the Old Testament into Greek, and when they got to this word, do you think that they called her young woman? No, those 72 understood that it meant virgin, and they translated it into the Greek parthenos, and that's what it is here in the Gospel of Matthew, where it's translated virgin. And my friend, parthenos doesn't mean young woman. It means virgin. Athena was the virgin goddess of Athens. In fact, that was called the Parthenon, because Parthenon means virgin. And so here it's quite clear what the Word of God means. It's not quite clear what the liberal means, because, my friend, you can't come to but one conclusion, and I do mean to be dogmatic about that. Now, here is the thing about this that is so wonderful. I read this again. Behold, a virgin shall be with child, and shall bring forth a son, and they shall call his name Emmanuel, which being interpreted means God with us. Now, here is a problem. Would you tell me where Jesus was ever called Emmanuel? Well, up here, it says that he was to be called Jesus. And he was called Jesus. Christ, by the way, is merely a title. And this is his name, Jesus. He shall save his people from their sins. But here it says he shall be called Emmanuel. That is, his name will be Emmanuel, which being interpreted is God with us. I think this is one of the most wonderful things that you have in the entire Word of God, friends. There's nothing quite as wonderful as this. Will you look at this? Emmanuel means God with us. He can't be Emmanuel, God with us, unless he's virgin born. That's the only way. And listen, unless he is Emmanuel, he can't be Jesus. And the reason they could call him Jesus, Savior, is because he's God with us. May I say, this is without doubt one of the most wonderful things that you have in the entire Word of God. How this one came down to this earth. We see Jesus, who's made a little lower than the angels, because of the suffering of death, crowned with glory and honor, that he, by the grace of God, should taste death for every man. And he had to be a sacrifice that was acceptable. I couldn't die for the sins of the world. Couldn't even die for my own. But he can. And how can Jesus be a Savior? Because he's Emmanuel, God with us. And how did he get with us? Virgin born. May I say, this is one of the most wonderful passages that we have in the Word of God. Now, will you notice these next two verses? Then Joseph, being raised from sleep, did as the angel of the Lord had bidden him, and took unto him his wife, and knew her not till she had brought forth her firstborn son, and he called his name Jesus. Not Emmanuel. He was never called that. But you see, you can't call him Jesus unless he is Emmanuel, God with us. He has to be Emmanuel, God with us, or he can't be the Savior of the world. That's how important the virgin birth is. Somebody said to me, can you be a Christian and deny the virgin birth? Will you hear me very carefully? I believe that it's possible to accept Christ as your Savior without knowing anything, much about him. You may not even know that this record is in the Bible. But after you become a child of God, may I say this, you will not deny the virgin birth of the Lord Jesus. You may not have to know it to be saved, but as a child of God, you can't deny the virgin birth. Do I sound dogmatic, friends? Well, I hope I do. I intend to be, because I consider this all important, because I want a Savior who's able to reach down and save Vernon McGee. And I am of the opinion, if he's just another man like I am, he's not going to be able to help me very much. But if he is Emmanuel, God with us, then virgin born, then my Savior. Is he your Savior today? He took upon himself our humanity in this way, that he might taste death. That is, that he might bear your penalty, that he might die a redemptive death for us on the cross. Until next time, may God richly bless you, my beloved.
0: Is he your Savior? If you can't answer that question with a powerful yes, then we encourage you to consider who Jesus really is and his offer of relationship, forgiveness, and mercy. 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I'm Steve Schwetz, and until next time, I pray that God blesses and keeps you as you walk with Him.

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0: mother for breakfast, lunch, and dinner. One day my cousin moved in with us. He'd take us to the store, buy us candy, and he did that to gain my trust, only to start molesting me. I was only 8. They say God protects little children. Well, if so, why he didn't protect me? God didn't love me and God wasn't real. So I'm raging and I'm angry. I start running away from home. It's like running towards the light, but you can never reach that light. A man pulled up to me, asking me what's wrong. He presented very well. He started taking me to the bars, buying me things. He started telling me he loved me, and see, I never heard the word love. Then one day, we went to his friend's house. When I came to, his friend was on top of me having sex with me any way he wanted to. The one who said no one will ever hurt me, who said he loved me. I was only 15. But my life as I knew it then was over. I was taken to a house where there were other women, and that's called a stable. And I was told, if you run, if you go tell the police, I'm killing your mama, your son, your brother, and your sister. I was trained like a child soldier, and I turned my first trick at 15. My life went on like that for over 20 years. Who's gonna come looking for me? Women like me from the streets. If Johns don't kill us, pimps don't kill us, or we don't die of overdose, we kill ourselves. I tried to commit suicide. As I was dying, I said, if there's a God in heaven, if you real, help me, man, help me. Something hugged me so tight. The hug I never received, I got. And that's when I put myself in rehab. I had to learn how to forgive those who hurt me. My cousin, my dad, I haven't forgiven my pimp. I had to forgive everyone in order to set myself free. And I did. I knew the fight was on. I want people to know, when they go to sleep at night, evil rears its ugly head. This is a multi-billion dollar industry. It has no gender, and it has no time. Some angels were called to pray. Some of us were called to fight. I'm a street fighter. I go back into the dark and bring others out. This is an evil that must be fought, and I can't fight it alone. These women need you. These children and men need you. And we'll win. We'll win.
1: Welcome to In the Market with Janet Parshall. Boy, am I thankful for the medium of Christian radio so we can kick open the front door of the church, lift the windows, and let some sunshine in. If after hearing that powerful and compelling testimony from Leslie King, you fail to recognize the reality of spiritual warfare, then I'm going to tell you what Paul said on multiple occasions. Awake, O sleeper, this is war. Who do you know writes in their high school yearbook, I want to grow up and be a sex trafficked individual. I want to be a prostitute. I want to live by selling my body. That's how I'm going to take care of my kids or fix my next fix. The reality is these are broken, hurting people, and the church needs to be at the front, at the tip of the spear, to throw out a lifeline of rescue and compassion. You know, the Bible is filled with stories of women who were involved in sexual promiscuity and sexual trafficking. So this is not new to our great and glorious King. Neither is the story of redemption, restoration, and forgiveness. And that's why I'm thrilled. I get to spend the hour with Leslie King.

0: Leslie is the founder of Sacred Beginnings. What a fabulous name for an organization. They're in Grand Rapids, Michigan, and they take in former sex workers. They're supporting them in their addiction counseling through job training and community building. Leslie is a fighter. She is an angel who fights. She's an activist for trafficked and jailed women across the country, including high-profile cases of women who killed their abusers in self-defense. You've probably seen her on national television. She shows up in courtrooms to testify. She's in front of many community organizations and churches, and she tells her story again and again. Now her story is told in her new book, When Angels Fight, My Story of Escaping Sex Trafficking and Leading a Revolt Against the Darkness. Leslie, I can't wait to get into your story, but I want to pick up at the end and work backwards a little bit. I just said that this is spiritual warfare. You go into this darkness on a regular basis. Do you see it as spiritual warfare?
1: Oh, yes, I do.
0: So how do you protect yourself? Because you know how dangerous this world is. How are you protected?
1: I'm prayed up. I know what I'm going into when I go into it because I lived it for over 20 years.
0: Wow.
1: And when I go into it, to be, really be honest, I'm very angry. I'm very angry with the devil. And when I go into it, I go into it ready for battle because I know what I have to do and when I have to do it.
0: I'm sure we have your attention now, friends. You're listening all across the country. There are many reasons why I want to have this conversation. Number one, again, the church needs to rise. We need to be the tip of the spear in being compassionate and people who throw out a lifeline and are there to wrapping loving arms, showing the love of Jesus to people who are broken and hurt and scared. And you heard Leslie, if you're not killed by your John or your pimp or an OD, then you try to take your own life. This is war, and that's why I'm glad we get a chance to talk to one of the angels, Leslie King, who fights. We'll hear her story when we return.

0: Good afternoon. It's John Hemmer. We are turning 100. Actually, to be specific, exactly this month, July 28th, we are going to be celebrating 100 years of ministry. We could not have done this without you. Thank you so much for praying for us, for being a part of the family, for listening, and all glory to God. Wow, God is so good. God has been so faithful. I want to encourage you to take a look back. Go to moodyradio.org.
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2: 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Later, Bill enrolled and flunked out of Moody Bible Institute. But the WMBI staff noticed he was not only a great announcer, but also an extraordinary trombone player. 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But Bill Pierce is best known for his late-night radio program, Night Watch, which was later syndicated as Night Sounds.
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8: We have so needed as the church, capital C Universal, to look at this issue of prostitution and sex trafficking in a remarkably better and different way. Congresswoman Linda Smith and I were friends when she served here in Washington before she went back to Washington State. And I praise God for the work that she has and continues to do in this particular area. We have the privilege of talking to a warrior, someone who can say, I was there. I know what it's like. And boy, God uses people who have been wounded in such a powerful way to really show them the power of redemption, love, and forgiveness. Her brand new book tells her story. It's called When Angels Fight. It is her story of escaping sex trafficking, but it's also her work through Sacred Beginnings, which is a ministry that takes in former sex workers and helps them with community building and job training and addiction counseling, and I would dare to say also raising awareness and really slaying the dragons of mythology and false information so that we can do what needs to be done to help these broken people. In that marvelous, powerful video, Leslie, that I played before, you talked about your upbringing as a child. I made the statement earlier that nobody says, hey, I'm going to grow up and be a prostitute. That's what I want to be when I grow up. It doesn't happen that way. So talk to me about when you were in your early years and then what happened when you were 15. It was a tough, tough background. So tell me about the transition between the brokenness in your home life and then eventually at 15 turning your first trick.
9: When I was born, you know, I was born biracial. I'm black, white, Indian, and Puerto Rican. And when I went to school, the African-American kids didn't want to play with me because my hair was blonde, and they said that I looked like a white girl. The very few Caucasians that went to school with me, even though my hair was blonde, it wasn't straight as theirs. So where did I fit?
8: Mm.
9: I didn't fit anywhere. I was always on the outside looking in, wanted to be a part of, but was teased because of the way that I looked. My father was a chronic alcoholic. My mother was a workaholic. And I never, you know how little girls look up and their daddy's little girl and they cook, bake cookies with mommy? I never did that. Mm-hmm. I never got a hug, nor was I told I love you. My mother couldn't give me, found out years later, which she never received. My mother's way of showing us she loved us was working, taking them beatings from my dad, making our clothes, and taking us to the movies whenever she could. You know, and we lived next door to a church, and we would go to Sunday school, and they said, God protects the little children, and God does this, and God does that, and I believed going to church, God would stop all of this, and next thing you know, a cousin moved in, and he started playing dolls with me, and I was only 8, but he gained my trust only to start molesting me. And while he's molesting me, he said, if you say anything, your father is going to kill your mother.
8: Mm.
9: I was only 8. I was only 8. So, to me, he became the boogeyman. And every time he would come, I would hide my brother and my little sister in the closet. And I would tell them, shh, if you say anything, the boogeyman is going to get you. So I would hide them, and I would go in the attic, and I would get molested. This went on for a while. And one day I was in the bathroom, and I was trying to clean up all the blood. My dad happened to walk in, and he looked, and my nickname at that time was Big Red. He seen all his blood. He knew. He went upstairs. I heard a bunch of arguing, a gunshot. My cousin ran downstairs. I didn't see him anymore until years later at my father's funeral. But in between that time, my father went to prison for killing a man over another woman. So my mother was left to raise us 3 children, and I started getting angry. I was becoming very angry, very bitter, and I'm going to church, but why? The Bible said God protects the little children. Well, he didn't protect me. So to me, there was no God, because he made me look different. I didn't look like all the other children. My family wasn't like the Partridge Family. Nothing on TV was like my family. Nothing I seen was real. So I'm angry. I'm in pain, mentally, emotionally. I'm just drained, and I'm a little girl. I'm running away from home. I don't know what I'm running from or where I'm running to. I just knew I needed to run. One day, a guy pulled up to me, and he was like, why are you crying? And I'm looking at him, and for some reason, I didn't feel any fear. He said, let me take you to eat. We went to get something to eat, and he just started asking me questions about my family, and I'm crying. And at that time in my life, I had got pregnant. And my mother was taking care of me and my child because I wanted a doll. I'm thinking the babies are dolls, something to love me. Yeah, wrong. But so I became very promiscuous. But being promiscuous, I was looking for that father figure. Mm-hmm. You know, I was reading books. And, you know, you're looking for that knight in shining armor as a little girl. You're looking for all these things that you don't. That you needed, but you didn't have. And that's what was happening with me. So he's asking me these questions, and then he would drop me off, and he'd come pick me back up, and he kept asking me more and more questions, and he started becoming that knight in shining armor that I've seen in those books. He would tell me how much he loved me, and no one would ever hurt me, and why would somebody allow this? What he was doing was slowly playing with my mind, slowly turning it. And he turned it to where I'm angry with my mother. I'm angry with everybody, but I loved him. He was going to protect me. He was going to make sure I was okay. Then he started talking about, we're going to make money, and we're going to do this. And I'm like, this is the love of my life.
8: Sure. Yeah. And you're putty in his hands at this point, because you haven't a clue that what he's really doing is grooming you to get you in a stable. Let me continue with Leslie King after this break. Powerful story. We need to hear these stories. We need to know what real forgiveness and redemption looks and sounds like. And you're hearing it loud and clear with Leslie King back after this.
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16: The God whom the Quran described does not satisfy the thirst and longing of our hearts and souls. 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
7: Leslie King is the founder of Sacred Beginnings, a wonderful organization located in Grand Rapids, Michigan. They take in former sex workers, supporting them in addiction counseling, job training, and community building. This isn't an academic exercise for Leslie King. This is somebody who is in the business of sex trafficking and prostitution for 20 plus years. And boy, what a powerful story. She tells it all in her brand new book, When Angels Fight. I'm going to go back to your being so vulnerable at this point. And I also want to point out, Leslie, I hope our friends heard with the ears on their heart, not just the ears on their head, that you were aching to be affirmed, to be valued, to have significance, for somebody to tell you that you counted and that you were important. None of that, by the way, comes as a surprise. That's how God designs every single one of us. And if we don't get it, we start looking in other places as well, because that hole needs to be filled. So now you have this first person who's made you feel like the center of the universe, the little princess that you always wanted to be. He passed a vision for your future, talks about how you're going to make money. But as the poet says, oh, what a wicked web we weave when first we practice to deceive. He wasn't a friend at all. Who was he really, and what was he trying to get you to do, and what did he eventually get you to do?
9: One day, we went to his friend's house like we usually do. But this time when I came to, his friend was on top of me doing whatever it is that he wanted to do. Mm-hmm. I looked at this person that said he loved me and no one would ever hurt me, and he looked at me just like I was dirt under his shoe and told me to get his money. When it was over, he just grabbed my hair, threw me in a car, took me to this house where there were other women, where it was a stable. I was only 15. I wanted to go home. I wanted my mom. But my life, as I knew it, was over. At 15, I was turned out on the streets to turn my first trick. My life went on like that for over 20 years. Mm. Once he went to prison after, because I had a child by him, it was like after, what, 10, 15 years, I got hooked onto the drugs and the alcohol because I didn't have to think and I didn't have to feel. See, when mm-hmm. they see women like me out there, it's like, oh, she's a druggie, she's this, she's that. No, mm-hmm. it's cause and effect. Mm-hmm. You see the effects. What's the cause? I was a little girl. I had hopes and dreams, but those were taken from me. 20 years of my life, over 20 years, has been spent in the life of prostitution and substance abuse, homelessness, degradation. July 4th of 2000, I was tired. I didn't know where else to turn. I was tired of hurting. I just was tired. And I tried to commit suicide. And I remember vividly, as I was dying, I screamed loud as I could, if there's a God in heaven, if you real, help me, man. Help me. It's hard for me to describe to people how I felt, but the hug that I never received, I felt that internally so strong. Mm. I called my mom. They hadn't seen me in years. My mom came and got me, took me to her house, let me bathe, eat, and sleep. And then I got up and I put myself into drug treatment. When I completed that, I put myself into a place called Rose Haven that was run by the Dominican nuns, and that was a whole new story all in itself. I stayed in that program, and I graduated that program and became the very first ever resident to become a staff. I get an apartment. I look, and there's this card on my door, Grand Rapids Police, we would like to talk to you. And I'm like, I'm not talking to no police. Mm. Come to find out, I was hired by the Grand Rapids Police Department as SWAP, Social Work and Police Partnership, to go out onto the same streets with the same women. We had the same pimp and the same women I used to get high with. And help these women with advocacy in the legal arena. Just, man, God, it's hard for me to describe, but I'll tell you this. All my life I said, why me, why me, why me? I'm black, white, Indian, and Puerto Rican because them will be all the nations that I would be ministering to.
12: Yes.
9: When I look at why me, why me, many are called, but few are chosen. Ooh, hallelujah.
12: Amen.
9: Hallelujah. I mean, oh, hallelujah.
12: Leslie, how God turns this all around is nothing short of miraculous. I have so many questions. First of all, at one point you are told that if you don't do what you're supposed to do, that your mom, your son, your brother, and your sister would all be killed. So you check your in on that 4th of July when you just cried out to God and he rescued you. Were you worried that your pimp was going to come after you? Because I don't think anybody goes, listen, here's my 2 weeks notice. I'm retiring. That's not how it happens. Well, how did you get out and how was your life was saved?
9: Okay, when at 15, when I was first forced into this life, he told me, if you run, if you tell the police, I'm going to kill your mother, your son, your brother, and your sister, and I'm going to cut your body parts up, and they'll find them scattered around Michigan if they find them at all.
12: Wow.
9: I was so terrified. You got to remember, I was only 15.
12: Exactly. Let me stop you there, Leslie, only because I'm coming up to a break. Let me pick it up at that point again, because not only are you putting on the whole armor of God and in his strength going back into this darkness, but to flee requires strength as well. So I want to get to the fleeing part. Nana, help us to understand in those 20 years what it's like so that we can start having a heart like Jesus's when we hear these stories. Back after this.
0: You are listening to Moody Radio. Good afternoon. It's John Hemmer. Maybe today is the first day of normalcy after the upside down holiday weekend. You know what I'm talking about? Like, how many times did you actually stop and you had to really ask yourself, okay, what day is it? Like, it felt like from Friday through Sunday, this last weekend, it was like we fell into this weird space and time continuum, and you really had no idea what day it was or what was going on. I don't know about you, but it was so bad that I almost forgot that I was playing drums on Sunday morning. Literally, if I didn't see a text message from our worship leader, I would have been like, it's right, it's Sunday morning. Wow. If you get the opportunity, definitely get that Moody Radio app. It's all things Moody Radio. 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
19: Hey, this is Pastor David Gies of Village Church. Consider this. God's word is not just for hearing, it's for doing. James 1, 22 and 25 says, be doers of the word and not hearers only, being no hearer who forgets, but a doer who acts. He will be blessed in his doing. James 1 is not saying don't hear, as if we're not supposed to read God's word and listen to his voice. It's rather saying don't hear only, because hearing leads to doing. It's like a mirror. Mirrors aren't for us to see only, but to see and respond accordingly. If you're off to an important work meeting and you look in the mirror and you don't just look at the speck in your teeth, you're going to do something about it. 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I'm Pastor David from Village Church. 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That's vcgurney.org.
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12: 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Leslie King is with us. She's the founder of Sacred Beginnings. That's an organization located in Grand Rapids, Michigan. It takes former prostitutes and brings them into an area of hope and healing and redemption and restoration. They deal with addiction counseling, job training, community building. She's shown up in courtrooms. She's been on high-profile television programs. She speaks wherever and whenever doors are open so that we can understand exactly what's going on. I'm having this conversation because I want us to realize that there is a profoundly important role that the church plays in all of this. We can be first responders to these broken people. Second, God's given you a voice. Use it. We need to really and truly turn this around. Why are there not more arrests of the Johns? Why are there not more arrests of the pimps? Why is the woman very often the one that goes off to jail? There's so many issues to examine here. Leslie tells her story because, again, this isn't an academic study. I know we do a lot of those here in Washington, D.C., but this is her story of escaping sex trafficking and leading a revolt against the darkness. So, Leslie, I want to go back to after 20 years, really on the edge of death. You cry out to God. He throws out the ultimate rescue line. I got tears in my eyes when you talked about that hug that you felt from him that you'd never felt before in your life, and that was the first step toward healing. But this is a multi-billion dollar business, as you've noted before, and you don't mess with their revenue stream, their income. That question is germane not only for your escaping, but it's important because now you go back in to help women who are stuck in this lifestyle as well. So I want to talk about getting out first. How the fear for your own personal safety could have been enough to keep you locked into prostitution for the rest of your life. It wasn't. Again, how did you make that decision? Were you afraid? Where did your strength come from? Why did you keep moving out and away when you knew that he could come after you and say, you've messed with my revenue stream?
9: I got sick and tired of being afraid.
12: Mm.
9: Wow. Throughout my years in the lifestyle of prostitution, I've been raped repeatedly. I've been stabbed. I've been left for dead. I've been held hostage. Enough was enough. Either you kill me or I'll die fighting. One of the two. Mm. When he got locked up and went to prison, I was free. But I continued in the life of prostitution because how can I do something different if I didn't know how?
12: Yeah.
9: So after the suicide attempt and God wouldn't let me die, I was just like, It's done. I found my voice. I found my strength. I knew I was going to be okay. I knew that no matter what came my way, I was going to be okay. Because out of them ashes came a warrior. Out of them ashes. No one could do no more to me that was already done to me. But I had to fight, and I did.
12: And praise God you did and are. So now let me talk about the women that are there. You know, so often, Leslie, when you hear women who are caught in the trap of prostitution, it's as soon as I get enough money, I'm going to open my own beauty shop. I'm just trying to get enough money so I can go to court and get custody of my child. I mean, nobody sees this as an end in and of itself. It really is a way of either I'm afraid and I can't get out, or if I just do this a little bit longer, I'm going to get a ticket out of this lifestyle. But nobody goes, I really love this. I really want this. When you go back in now and you're working to help those who are trafficked, again, your pimp is now in jail, thanks be to God. But what about the girls who are still being pimped? What about those pimps that are still on the street? How do they get out without their lives being threatened?
9: You know, we have more resources and services than we did when I was out there.
12: Mm.
9: You have more people involved now that come to the aid of these women. When I'm out there, I know my life was saved for a purpose. I know what my purpose is. I know what it is, and I know no matter what, I'm going to be okay. And many of the women know who I am. They know my story. They've seen the good, the bad, and the ugly. And it's like, if Leslie can do it, I can do it. And I keep on pouring into them and pouring into them and pouring into them. They might keep going back out, and that's okay. But I planted that seed, and then I know I'm a win.
12: Mm-hmm.
9: I know I'm a win. I don't doubt what God can do. I don't doubt that. Because I'm here.
12: Mm-hmm.
9: For just the time as this.
12: Mm-hmm.
9: I'm here. And there's many more of us out there. not just Leslie. He has a whole slew of us out there. They just don't know who they are yet.
12: That's exactly right. And that's why we're having this conversation. And people are listening all across the United States, because maybe God is calling you to be actively involved in this area as well. So I loved what you just said. You've said so many important and wise things, Leslie. One of them is the idea that very often the addiction problem, the abuse of addiction, comes into this because how else do you cope with the reality? You talked about being held hostage and raped multiple times. You look in the mirror and you see trash. You think there's never anything good. You'll never value to anything. So you take the drugs, you take the alcohol, whatever it is, to numb the reality of what you're dealing with. As you said, it's a symptom. It's not the problem. And people think, oh, they're just down there. They're doing their next trick because they got to get their next fixed. It's this horrible, vicious cycle that has to be broken. So if a woman says, yes, I want out, do you have to put her, and we're not giving away any trade secrets here because I'm not putting anybody at risk, but do you have to put them in a safe house for a while to protect them, particularly if we know that the addiction has to be dealt with first so that the mind can be clear to start making right choices?
9: I get them into detox ASAP. Mm-hmm. I get them into detox ASAP because I can't put them into any safe house. Because to put them in a safe house, to me, is giving the devil a foothold. They need to go get medically detoxed in order to stand.
12: Mm-hmm.
9: So that's where I take them, to get medically detoxed. And once they get detoxed and get some rest and can get the fog lifted, then I can move them to the safe house. And then we can start working on the trauma. We could start working on that little girl or that little boy.
12: Mm-hmm. Yep.
9: We got to go back there.
12: Leslie, talk to me about, well, you said many tools, and that's something that we should all be thanking God for, that 20 years hence, there are so many more resources. And there is, thanks be to God as well, a heightened awareness that this is going on. But we still have a problem where we look at the woman somehow as the perpetrator as opposed to the victim in all of this. What do we need to do to not only change opinion in the court of law, but in the court of public opinion? How do we turn this around so that we understand that, again, nobody says, this is the path I want to follow. I'm going to live my best life ever by being a prostitute. So what do we need to do to turn that around so we begin to understand when we talk about trafficked? No one chooses this. They are a pawn in a multi-billion dollar game. How do we turn this around?
9: The thing is, if you're told something repeatedly and repeatedly and repeatedly, you believe that.
12: Mm-hmm.
9: You actually believe that. And like I said, when I got away from my pimp, I still was out there selling myself. Because how can I do something different if I didn't know how? The darkness can keep a hold on you. The mind is powerful, and it can have you believing anything it needs for you to believe in order for you to survive.
12: Yeah. Yep.
9: We have to get in and break that. We have to get in and show them they don't believe the lie. You are someone. You can become more than what you're doing. And you have to get in there and show them the possibilities. Not talk to talk, but you got to walk the walk.
12: Mm-hmm.
9: And you have to hold them by their hand and pull them out. Because prostitution for a minute gave me a little power and control. That's what my mind told me.
12: Mm-hmm.
9: Drugs and alcohol numbed me out. It was everybody else's fault, not mine. See how I was allowing myself to stay a victim? No. We have to get in there and reassure them what's going on is not their fault.
12: Yeah.
9: We have to show them what happened and how it happened. A lot of stuff is hidden subconsciously. It's hidden. But it needs to be revealed so they can see it. And understand they didn't choose this. The issues that they had chose this.
12: Mm. You write powerfully the following, and I'm going to ask you this question, listening, and then I'm coming up to a break, so let me get the answer if I can on the other side. You challenge us toward the end of your book, When Angels Fight, to really do some soul searching. And you ask this question, Do you think you're ready to help? And I'm so glad you did, because it's really asking the reader to do a kind of personal inventory on whether or not they're willing to step into this darkness like you do that. We started our conversation by you openly acknowledging that this is spiritual warfare. You also say this. You say the work is hard, heartbreaking, and exhausting. It takes a strong, empathetic, non-judgmental person to work with these victims. I want to come back and I want to ask you how you cope when you're throwing out a lifeline to a girl or a boy who's being trafficked, who's being prostituted, and you lose them. They either slip back into the system and you lose contact, or their life is taken away. How do you cope? And again, teach us, if we feel that God is pulling us to join you in those forces, to be able to be those angels who fight, what are some of the other things we need to ask ourselves before we do it? Because this is, I'm going to use the word, this is demonic warfare. And boy, I tell you what, cowards need not apply. You need to understand how intense this warfare is. Back after this.
0: Good afternoon. It's John Hemmer. Thanks to C.H. Hansen, you have the opportunity right now to book that cabin on the upcoming Moody Radio cruise to Alaska before they are all gone. Just friend to friend. If I could just give you some advice, don't wait. And that trip is going to be such an amazing, amazing time. Now, you can learn all about it, and you could book your cabin right now by going to moodyradio.org.
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12: When Angels Fight, that's the book by Leslie King. It is her story of escaping sex trafficking and leading a revolt against the darkness. She is the founder of Sacred Beginnings. I just love the title of that, by the way. They are in Grand Rapids, Michigan. They throw out a lifeline to people who are former sex workers. They support them in addiction counseling. And we've talked about how connected that is to the world of prostitution, job training. What do I do now? You just heard Wesley say that. You can't just continue prostituting yourself, so you need a skill. You need to figure out what to do. And then community building is those resources to let you know that there are all kinds of supportive groups that are out there. So, Leslie, you go into the darkness because you have been called for such a time as this. I love that you quote that. You go back in and you get so close. You plant those seeds. I know you pray for these individuals on your own. but you lose contact with one, or they go back into the darkness and you can't reconnect, or you learn that they've lost their lives. This spiritual warfare is intense. How do you get up and keep going, particularly when you feel like you were so close to getting a rescue and it didn't happen? How do you cope?
9: Oh, I cry. Don't get me wrong. I cry. And for a minute, I was like, what else could I have done? And I just come to the understand that I'm not going to win them all.
12: Mm-hmm.
9: I'm not going to win them all. But it just empowers me to keep fighting, and to keep going harder. And I have a bunch of prayer warriors, and they just keep me lifted up because I can't do it alone. They pray over me. They guide me. And like I said, I can't do it alone. But when I lose one, I hurt. I cry. But I pray for their soul. For they know not what they do. Mm-hmm. And I just keep going. I just remember God's words. And I keep going. Because I can't give up.
12: Yeah.
9: That's what Satan wants me to do.
12: Mm.
9: But I'm not. I'm not moving.
12: Amen and amen. And may God continue to give you the strength to just hold that position and that posture, Leslie. So you're talking to a lot of people who believe that Jesus is their Savior. They stand on the Word of God. They don't want to judge. Their hearts are broken in this particular area. Where do we start? I mean, a lot of people might say, "Well, how? I would know where to begin." What can someone do if they're hearing today and they're really feeling like the Holy Spirit is tugging on their heart to get them involved? Where do they start?
9: Get connected with an agency and be careful with a lot of agencies. Excuse me. Try to get connected with a survivor-led agency. Talk with the survivors. Talk with victims. We have a few agencies out that they do what they say they're going to do. I mean, you have to thoroughly check things out. But one thing, check yourself and ask, what is your motive?
12: Mm-hmm.
9: Is your motive, oh, I'm just going to give some money and I'm going to be okay? No. What is your motive for getting involved? Do you really want to save a soul? Is God telling you to get boots to the ground?
12: Mm-hmm.
9: Check your motives. And if your motives are pure, go for it. Because like I said, it takes more than just me.
12: Yeah. Well, that's exactly right. That's exactly right. Again, I take a deep breath, pull over to the side of the road. Again, I'm counting my blessings. This issue 20 years ago would have been talked like this. It never would have been talked like this on Christian radio, Leslie. So I count that as a mark forward, and I'm thrilled.
9: Yes,
12: the fact that we're seeing legislation that we didn't see before. The fact that people like you, God raises up warriors like you, and then you can say to the church, hey, come on, we can't do this by ourselves. We need some more help here.
9: Right.
12: But I love also that the most important thing is that, particularly in this particular area, you cannot be judgmental, and you tell us what not to say, what not to ask. Things like, why didn't you just leave, or why are you doing this, or why don't you make better choices? That's why your story is so important, and I want to encourage you, Leslie, because when people hear how Eden wake up one morning and say, I know what I'm going to do, that it was one horrible thing after another that set you on this path, not of your own choosing, by the way, but circumstantially, you didn't ask to be molested. You didn't ask to be pimped by this guy at 15. You're 15. Those are still babies in my mind. And this guy is grooming you to be a prostitute and you don't even know it. And the next thing you know, this guy's threatening you, everybody that matters to you in your life, your mom, your son, your brother, your sister, I'm going to kill you if you ever try to stop doing what I'm telling you to do right now. It's fear, it's self-loathing, and the last thing you need is for somebody to come along and judge. Where are your accusers, Jesus said to the woman caught in the act of adultery. I know not, Lord, neither do I condemn you. That's the position we have to have.
9: Yes.
12: Talk to me about that.
9: You know what? We're all sinners somewhere. We weren't born purified, not at all.
12: That's right.
9: Everybody's been through something. Everybody's been through something. Like you said, nobody's pure. Everybody's been through something. Reach down within yourselves and set you aside.
12: Mm-hmm.
9: Because you here on this earth for a purpose and a reason. Find out what it is and do it. Yeah. Quit making up excuses not to do what God told you to do.
12: Mm-hmm.
9: Yeah, we go Amen. To church, we pray, we do all this, we do all that, but your feet ain't to the ground. Ain't nobody holy.
12: Yeah, that's right.
9: Let's get at it.
12: Mm-hmm. Wow, could not agree more. Oh my goodness, Leslie, it'd be real easy for you to say, you know what, they always call this the world's oldest profession, right? It's been there since mm-hmm. you and I walked out of the garden.
9: Right.
12: And it would be real easy to say, it's going to be there forever. Why don't you give up? It's like taking a thimble and trying to empty the ocean. You keep right. doing this because your feeling is, if I just rescue one person, I will have done what God's called me to do. That's the challenge, is it not, for the church?
9: Amen.
12: Just rescue
9: yes.
12: one person.
9: Yes. Wow. Yes.
12: Wow.
9: Save one soul.
12: That's it.
9: At a time.
12: Leslie, I'll tell you what, I thank God for the work that he's called me to do, because how in the world would I have gotten to meet one Leslie King, a warrior, an angel who fights? And I'm so thrilled that we got the opportunity to tell your stories to people all across the United States. So I want to get my friends to the website, and here's a couple reasons why. I want you to go to the Sacred Beginnings website. I got a link, find out what they do. Excellent website, all kinds of information. Ask the Lord, are you calling me to get involved in this? And then on the right-hand side, by the way, there is her book, When Angels Fight, My Story of Escaping Sex Trafficking and Leading a Revolt Against the Darkness. And that powerful video that we began our hour with, you can watch that video. I've got a link on my website as well. The warmest of blessings to you, Leslie. Keep going. Fight the good fight. I want our prayer warriors to get behind you. And who knows, but you didn't hear this conversation by accident today. Is the Lord calling you to serve in this battle against darkness? Who knows? Just listen with the ears on your heart. Maybe he's calling. Blessings to you, Leslie. See you next time, friends.
0: You are listening to Moody Radio. Good afternoon. It's John Hemmer. In some ways, I think my kids probably think I'm crazy. And this is one of the reasons. Maybe you can...
2: Here's Western Alaska's weather forecast from KICY AM 850. For Eastern Norton Sound and the Nulato Hills, including Stebbins and Koyuk. Tonight, partly sunny, highs in the lower 70s, southwest winds to 10. And tonight, partly cloudy, lows in the upper 40s, southwest winds to 10. For St. Lawrence Island, including Gamble and Savunga. Tonight, mostly sunny, highs in the 50s, southwest winds to 15. And tonight, partly cloudy, lows around 40, southwest winds to 15. For the Bering Strait Coast, including Breving Mission and Shishmaref. Tonight, mostly sunny, highs in the lower 50s, south winds around 20. And tonight, cloudy, lows in the lower 40s, south winds to 20. For the Yukon Delta Coast, including Skemmen Bay and Hooper Bay. Today, sunny, highs in the lower 60s, northwest winds to 10. And tonight, cloudy, lows in the mid-40s, north winds to 10. For the lower Yukon River, including Pitcairn Point and Pilot Station. Today, mostly sunny with a slight chance of thunderstorms. Highs in the lower 70s, northwest winds to 10. And tonight, partly cloudy with a slight chance of thunderstorms. Lows in the upper 40s, north winds to 10. For the Kuskokwim Delta, including Nightmute and McCoryuk. Today, mostly sunny, patchy fog, highs in the lower 70s, variable wind at 10 miles an hour. And tonight, partly cloudy, patchy fog, lows in the upper 40s, variable wind at 10 miles an hour. And for the Southern Seward Peninsula coast, including Nome and Banner Creek, today, mostly sunny, highs in the mid-60s, west winds to 15. And tonight, mostly clear, lows in the mid-40s, west winds to 15. I'm Cody, and that's your weather forecast from KICY AM 850.
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1: Friends, this is Janet Parshall. Thanks so much for choosing to spend the next hour with us. 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
6: This
1: Hi, friends. Welcome to In the Market with Janet Parshall. I think by the time this hour is going to be over, you're going to say to

0: the five love languages. So we get to turn the tables. Instead of listening to him on radio, you're going to hear Dr. Gary Chapman tell the story about his life. Because believe it or not, this prolific author has written a book called Life Lessons and Love Languages, The Unexpected Journey of Dr. Gary Chapman. If you don't know, well, you're in for a treat. Join the millions, the multiple millions of people around the globe who know something about Dr. Gary Chapman and his five love languages. I'll never forget almost falling out of my chair in a movie theater watching a secular film. And in the movie, they said, well, I don't know about you, but that's not my love language. And I thought I just about died. So I'll tell you what, who knows who all has been impacted. Dr. Gary Chapman is an author, a speaker, and a counselor that has a passion for people and for helping them form lasting relationships. He's a well-known marriage counselor and director of marriage seminars. And by the way, the five love languages tops all kinds of bestseller charts, selling over 12 million copies. Friends, if you know anything about the publishing world, that's like platinum. It's beyond gold, all right? Just stunning numbers. And it's been literally on the New York Times bestseller list continuously since 2007. He's been directly involved in real-life family counseling since the beginning of his ministry, and his program airs through Moody Radio on stations all across the country. Gary, pull up a chair, make yourself comfortable, and I'm so thrilled that I get to find out more about you today. And my opening question has to be, out of all the books you write, because you're always writing books that help us, what was the catalyst for you to say, I'm going to tell my story?
1: You know, Janet, probably my age, okay? When you get to a certain juncture and you realize you're in the last quarter, you know, or maybe a little into the last quarter, you begin to think, you know, maybe I ought to reflect on where I've been and what God has done in my life and the lessons I've learned. And maybe in so doing, I might be able to help another generation, you know, as they just simply look at how God worked in my life, because we're all human. God's at work in our lives. Sometimes we don't see it at the time. So, yeah, that's what motivated me. And, I really enjoyed walking through, you know, the last 80-some years and reflecting on God's hand in my life.
0: Well, for a bunch of reasons. Number one, just to be able to look back and see what the Lord has done. I mean, that's so biblical to be able to do that. But number two, I love the way that what you're saying is, you know, it's about what he has done in, for, and through me. And if he can do this for me, what can he do in your life as well? So there's such a great, important encouragement that's found in all of that. I loved also the way that you broke the book up in the various seasons of your life, which I thought were tremendous. I think people can pretty much pick up, because I don't have one, but you have an accent. And, and I think they can figure out where in the world you came from. But your whole life is really kind of miraculous in some ways, Gary, including the fact that, well, your mom wasn't sure she could even have children.
1: Yeah, the doctor told her that he did not think she'd be able to have children. And mom prayed, and God heard. And a year later, I was born. And 4 years later, my sister was born. So, you know, my sister and I both have felt through the years, once we heard that, you know, I think God had a lot to do with our being here. So let's follow him.
0: Yes, what an impact that is. And your dad served in the Navy. And you tell me about being raised in your home. What was it like being in the Chapman household?
1: Well, you know, it was really a very structured lifestyle. And that's one reason I really encourage parents to structure children's lives. And by that, I mean, you know, there's school, you do your homework, you know, you do your jobs, your chores. And for us in the spring and summer was working in the garden, which was in the back of our house. And, you know, learning how to wash dishes as well. My sister and I shared that. So, you know, a structured lifestyle, and also a lifestyle where the parents are really committed to Christ. In the story, in the book, I tell the story. My mother, she married my dad, and he was not a Christian. Mm-hmm. And 2 years later, after they were married, he became a Christian. And I said to her years later, I said, Mom, that wasn't a good idea. You married Dad, and he wasn't a Christian. You know? And she said, I know, son. She said, but God took care of it. And he did. Because when Dad became a Christian, he became a Christian, you know. And he was all in from that point on. Of course, that was before I was born. So they were Christians when I was born. So, yeah.
0: Wow, that's wonderful. You write on early in your life that you had your first really deep exposure to death. You were in high school. Talk to us about that.
1: Yeah. I was a student in high school, and the county was building a new school building near the one where I was attending. We could see it, actually, from where we were. And there was an explosion before the building was ever opened, explosion, and a janitor was killed.

0: And that was really my first time to realize that death can be sudden and death is real. And I thought, you know, yeah, that guy was somebody's father and he was somebody's husband. And, you know, it was just that awareness of the reality of death and the uncertainty of life. It was pretty sobering for a high school student, because I think, you know, most of us as students in high school, we're just so into whatever the next thing is that we don't reflect much on death. Of course, as a pastor now, you know, I've stood by the grave of many, many, many people through the years and realized that death is a part of life. And if we're not ready to die, we're not ready to live.
1: That's well said. Just beautifully said. And also, as a young, impressionable high school student, when that reality looks you right in the face, it has a way of making every single one of us ask the question, okay, what do I do? What happens when I die? And I want to find out how you discovered that death had been conquered, and how, even though your mom and eventually your dad became believers, that didn't make you a Christian any more than my being raised in a Christian home made me a Christian. So I'm going to hear about the day you made that decision for yourself. What a treat. I told you we were turning the tables on Dr. Gary Chapman. He's got a book out about his story, his life, life lessons and love languages, what I've learned on my unexpected journey. It's a delightful walk with him through the years that God has used him in such a powerful way to impact literally multiple millions of people. More with Dr. Gary Chapman when we return.
2: 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It's John Hemmer. 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
1: 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We are visiting with Dr. Gary Chapman, who is a very prolific author, and he is the man behind the 5 love languages that has sold millions and millions and millions of copies worldwide. So how precious is it for him to sit down and say, let me tell you about my life? And he does in his brand new book called Life Lessons in Love Languages, The Unexpected Journey of Dr. Gary Chapman. So we were talking, Gary, before the break, that you were in high school, there was an explosion and a man was killed. And that was really your first time to stop and do that deep ruminating on the whole concept of death. Where were you spiritually at this point? And how did you finally make the decision that it's not just for my mom, it's not just for my dad, this is for me?
0: Yeah, I made that decision actually when I was 10 years old, and it was a very, very dramatic thing for me. Sitting in church on a Sunday night and just became keenly aware I was not a Christian. You know, the pastor was sharing the gospel, and I realized I'd never turned my life over to Christ. You know, I knew all the Bible stories. You know, I'd been going to church. I knew all the content. But I keenly felt, man, I need to respond. I need to accept Christ. And I resisted it. And one of the thoughts that ran through my mind was, I don't want the people to know I'm not a Christian. I mean, they think I'm a Christian, you know? So I thought, I walked out. I really was disturbed that night as a child. And I said to myself, well, I'll do it next Sunday. I'll do it next Sunday. And the next Sunday, I was in church again on Sunday night, and I didn't feel anything. You know, I just felt like I didn't feel God saying anything, or it was just cold. And I thought, man, have I missed my chance? You know, I know God called me. And so that was a very disturbing week for me. And the next Sunday night, I was back in church, and the pastor shared the gospel again. I almost ran to the front of the church, you know. I've got to do this now, you know. And I know, Janet, people sometimes question, do children really know what they're doing, you know, when they make professions that early in their life? And obviously, I didn't know all that was involved in becoming a follower of Christ. But I tell you, I knew I was making a positive decision to let Christ come into my life. I was accepting him as my Savior. And it was very meaningful. And I've never doubted that. It's just always, yeah. I've known that happened, and it happened that night.
1: Yeah, how precious. And you never looked back, and you never doubted the decision that you made. Now, you finish high school, and you want to serve the Lord, but you're looking at the fact that, okay, well, what do I do? Am I going to become a pastor? Am I going to become a missionary? So now you have to start deciding, okay, Lord, you're Savior, but I do want you to be Lord as well. That means submission and obedience wherever you'll call me to go. How do you start that journey?
0: You know, I sensed in my high school years, especially my last year in high school, that God was leading me into some kind of ministry. And Janet, I only knew that there was two things you could do vocationally as a Christian. One would be a pastor, one would be a missionary. And I envisioned missionaries living in the jungle, and I didn't like snakes, so... So I thought, God must surely want me to be a pastor. But I remember one Sunday afternoon, my senior year, because I was really struggling with this, and I asked some of my friends if they would just join me Sunday afternoon in prayer at the church. And we went into a small room in the church, probably 10 of my friends, and I just said, let's just all of us pray, you know, that God will give me wisdom on the next step in my life. And by the time we all finished praying, I knew in my heart God wanted me into full-time, you know, vocational Christian ministry. I just had the deep assurance of that. And so, you know, it was sometime later when in a study hall that same year in high school, and this is public school, the Bible was taught in public school, if you could believe that. Old Testament survey, New Testament survey, you know, and the logic was, why would anyone want to come to adulthood and not even know what the Bible says, you know?
1: Yes.
0: And she mentioned Moody Bible Institute, and a friend of mine wrote for a catalog, and he had it one day in school, and I was reading it at study hall, and by the time I read the catalog, I just had the sense, this is where God wants me to be. So that's how I came to Chicago at Moody Bible Institute.
1: And just think of the impact of a teacher who gave you the right word at the right time and really kind of suggested that you consider Moody, and the rest, as they say, is history. What was your experience like? No one at Moody is listening to us right now, so this is just talking between us.
0: You know, Janet, one of the things I learned at Moody is if they're Christians who aren't Baptists... I grew up in a small southern town, went to a Baptist church, and I knew there was a Methodist church in town and a Presbyterian church, and I'd heard there were Pentecostals. But when I got to Moody and I got to meet students, I found students who were Christians and they had labels I'd never heard of, you know? And that's when I realized, man, God's family is a whole lot bigger than I thought it was. Mm-hmm. And that was a great thing for me to learn at Moody.
1: Wow, how wonderful. You talk about going to a camp. You went to the office and got some guidance on how you could work in the summer, and they sent you to a camp. You're the only white counselor in an all-black camp. Talk to me about that.
0: Yeah, this is where I realize, you know, education's not all in the classroom. God teaches us things other places. Yeah, I had a young man come up to me after I'd been there 2 or 3 weeks, and they came just for a week at the camp, and it was just all summer long, a different group of young men every week. And he said, I became a Christian here at Sedan Bible Camp, and I'm beginning to follow God. And I realized a few years ago, I stole some things from a store. And he said, two of my buddies were caught and arrested, but I was not. And he said, I'm beginning to think that God wants me to go confess my sin and take the consequences. And, you know, I'm just 1 year at Moody Bible Institute. I'm young in the myself. And I was thinking, man, I don't know. And I said, well, you know, this could mean you go to jail. He said, well, I know that. He said, I've thought about that. And he said, I said, well, I tell you what, let's go talk to the camp director. And he was asking me if I would go with him. And I said, if he agrees that this is what we should do, and if he will loan us his car, then I'll go with you. And so I did. And the director said yes. And I went with that young man to confess his failures. And I'll tell you the rest of the story when we come back in the next section, because it's a really powerful story.
1: Oh, I'm so glad you didn't rush, Gary, because I want our friends to hear this story. Dr. Gary Chapman's got a brand new book out about him, which I think is absolutely fabulous. It's called Life Lessons and Love Languages, What I've Learned, he says, on My Unexpected Journey. More with Dr. Gary Chapman as we discuss his brand new book when we return.

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6: Author, speaker, counselor, the man behind the five love languages, which has been on the New York Times best-selling list for, well, years, since 2007. Millions and millions of copies have gone literally around the world is our guest today. He's got a brand new book, this one about him. It's called Life Lessons and Love Languages, The Unexpected Journey of Dr. Gary Chapman. And we've gotten as far as getting Gary to Moody Bible Institute. Now he's at camp. He's the only one counselor in an all-black camp. And he was telling us this very compelling story of a young man who realized that he made some wrong choices in his life, and now he had to decide what he was going to do about it. So, Gary, you were given permission to go with him, if you'd be so kind as to pick up the story from there.
7: Yeah, we drove down to a little town called Sweetwater, Tennessee, and J.C. Upton was this young man's name, and he knew where the store owner was, and so I went with him. We walked up on the porch of the man's house and knocked on the door, and the man came to the door. He stood behind the screen, and J.C. said to him, I'm J.C. Upton. And he said, I've become a Christian up at Sedine Bible Camp. And he said, I realize that I have to make some things right in my life. And he said, you may remember that two or three years ago, some guys broke into your store and stole things. And he said, a couple of my buddies were arrested. And he said, I was not, but I was guilty. And I've come to make things right with you, whatever you think I need to do. The man looked over at me and he said, who are you? And I said, I'm a counselor up at the camp. And so when I said that, and I said, and I told him the story of J.C. coming to me, and he walked out behind the screen door, put his hand out, and took J.C.'s hand and said, J.C., I'm also a Christian. And he said, I am so glad you've received Christ into your life, and I'm so thrilled that you've come to make things right. And he said, since God has forgiven me, I want to forgive you. And they both hugged and cried, and I cried.
6: Wow. I cried when I read it in the book.
7: Yeah. Afterwards, he put his hand on JC's shoulder and prayed for him that God would take his life and use it in a powerful way in the future. And that prayer was answered because JC went on to be a missionary and to be a pastor, to be an educator in Tennessee. And it's just amazing. Here's a little sub thing that's not in the book. But while I was writing this book, I had an interview with Moody Radio in Chattanooga, Tennessee. And I noticed the lady who was going to interview me, her last name was Upton. And I just said to her, would you happen to know J.C. Upton? And she said, he's my father.
6: Oh, wow.
7: And I said, well, you probably know this story. And she said, I know this story. My father has shared this story with me. And so, you know, and J.C. died during the time I was writing this book, actually. And but I got permission from her and her mom to share the real name, you know, his real name. And they were so pleased that, you know, he would be honored in this way because, you know, that's where I learned, you know, what it is to walk with God. I mean, you want to make things right when you've done things wrong in the past.
6: Yes. And doesn't that tell you so much about JC that he felt compelled now that he was a new creature to really and truly to go and make things right? So it's exemplary again for the rest of us. So you go to Moody, and you've got this great cooperative relationship with Wheaton College, which allows your credits to be transferred, and so you can get your degree by 2 more years at Wheaton. But I'm fascinated, Gary, what in the world, particularly if you didn't want to be a missionary, where I could see this would fit more succinctly, but rather you wanted to be a pastor, why you would be interested at all in anthropology?
7: Well, what happened at Moody is I became interested in missions. As a matter of fact, my senior year, I was the president of, I think it was called Missionary Union. It was a student organization. And I had become convinced by that time that God wanted me on the mission field because I had heard that 95% of the world's population lives in other countries and 95% of the Christians live in this country. The Christian leaders are in this country. Why would God want me to stay here? And that was my reasoning. And I just had this sense that God wants me to be a missionary. And by then I had learned that not all missionaries live in the jungle.
6: Right.
7: And of course, cultural anthropology is a great background if you're going to be working in another culture. So that's how that happened.
6: Mm-hmm. Wow, absolutely fascinating. So you finish your time at Moody, but the education certainly does not stop there. What's the next step?
7: Well, after I finished Wheaton, I learned that summer one of the biggest lessons I've ever learned in my life. And I learned it in Colorado Springs at the Navigator headquarters. I went to their summer training program. And the program consisted basically that every trainee would get an 8-hour job on the compound, like. And we had a Bible study every week, a small Bible study group. We had a mentor who met with us once a week, and we could attend all the conference sessions that were going on during the summer at night. So it was an absolutely incredible summer. But the big lesson that I learned happened in the print shop because that was my job. To run a folder that would take big sheets of paper, like a yard wide and long, and fold them 8 times into a little booklet called Beginning with Christ. Mm-hmm. And so, you know, I just finished college, you know, and I had this sense of, you know, I can do anything. So they gave me instructions on how to run this folder. And I worked all day long, and I just couldn't get them to come out right. You got to have the pressure exactly right on all the whole way. So the next morning, they gave me more instructions, and I worked all day long, and it didn't happen. And this went on for 4 days. And on the 5th day, I was having my quiet time, and I read where Jesus said, I'm the vine, you're the branches. You stay connected to me, you bear fruit. Without me, you do nothing. And I wept because I knew I could not even. I said, God, I can't even run a dumb folder without you. It was a great lesson for me to learn.
6: Wow. And the story, of course, does not, by any stretch of the imagination, end there. We're still in those years where he's getting his education, his preparation, and we all know that God is very, very big on preparation. Being prepared to be the Dr. Gary Chapman that you and I know and love. His new book, Life Lessons in Love Languages, What I've Learned on My Unexpected Journey. More after this.
8: 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Good afternoon. It's John Hemmer. Maybe I am the only person that feels this way, but I wonder if I actually am. Does it feel like, even though it's only been a day, does it feel like the 4th of July weekend was like 6 months ago? Does that make any sense at all? It just kind of feels like July 4th is that holiday specifically where after it passes, it almost feels like, you know, so the July 4th weekend is the one space and time continuum. But then the other space and time continuum is that Monday after that was yesterday. And then after that, it just kind of feels like the holiday was months ago. Does that make any sense at all? Well, here's the thing, okay? The Moody Radio Cruise, that is coming up. And you have the opportunity right now to book your cabin. Do not wait, all right? 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
6: 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What a treat this is for me personally to be able to turn the tables on Dr. Gary Chapman and find out more about this dear man. We listen to him on radio. It goes all across the country. We've read his books. Who hasn't, by the way? Over 12 million copies of his books, and they have been on the New York Times bestselling list since 2007, have been read by people literally around the world. You say the word the five love languages, that's synonymous with Dr. Gary Chapman, who's an author, a speaker, and a counselor who really has a passion for helping people. So he has taken the time, for which so many of us are so grateful, to tell his story. It's in a brand new book he's written called Life Lessons and Love Languages, The Unexpected Journey of Dr. Gary Chapman. So, Gary, I want to talk about your education and that important lesson, and you're trying to make those tracks, and it's just not working, and the Lord leads you to that wonderful verse about bearing fruit happens only when we totally and completely abide in Him. That was another one of those seminal moments in your life. Be so kind as to pick your story up from that point.
7: Yeah, it was a huge turning point in my life because I realized, keenly realized, that without God, I can do nothing. You know, it doesn't matter. I was a college grad. I felt like, you know, when you're finished college, you feel like, man, I've accomplished something big here, you know. Mm-hmm. And it was just God's way of reminding me or hitting me over the head with the reality. You can't do anything without me. I've never forgotten that lesson, Janet. Ever, ever forgotten that lesson, that without God, I can do nothing. You know, and so that accounts for, I think, a lot of my life is just the realization that it's not me. I can't make things happen. People have sometimes asked me, how do you account for that? For example, that the love languages has sold so many copies and translated mm-hmm. over 50 languages around the world. And I say, the short answer is God. And the long answer is God. That's all I know.
6: But I think, Gary, I think it's probably safe to say that God knew something about you, his servant, that lesson that you learned when you were at Navigators in the summer in Colorado Springs, that you had to be totally reliant upon him, and that apart from him, all of us can do nothing, that God knew that you would be a faithful servant, that you could get multiple millions of copies printed around the globe in multiple languages, and you wouldn't get haughty. You wouldn't get prideful. You wouldn't say, no. It's all because of me, that it's exactly the opposite. Had that not been a summer where God wrote his truth on the tablets of your heart, who knows what a different life you must have led. And that's, no. I think, the subtext of your entire book as we walk through your journey. At these points where you had a choice, where you pressed into him rather than walked away from him, it took you to the next level every step of the way. And that's important. So the education doesn't stop there. You go to seminary. You know what? You may have discovered other people with other denominations at Moody, but you didn't travel too far because you went to a Baptist seminary.
7: That's right. Well, by this time, I was pretty convinced that God wanted us to be missionaries. And, of course, we were associated, as you said, with Baptists, Southern Baptists, actually, and their mission group, you know. They have a strong mission program. So go to their seminaries, you know. And so I went to seminary. I went to two of their seminaries and had different experiences at both of them, but continued to learn and grow. I took the whole first year of what is called the Master of Divinity degree, which is a three-year degree, and realized that I was covering the same content that I had covered at Moody in the pastor's course, which I took. And I thought, well, I'll do something different. So I took a master's in religious education, which was really, looking back on it, really, you know, another pivotal point where God just turned me in the right direction, because I've spent all these years teaching and working with adults and learning and all of that. So that was really super. But after I finished that master's degree, we actually talked to the mission board. And my vision was to train nationals and let them reach their people. To me, that's the way you're going to reach the whole country. Mm-hmm. And they said, well, it'll probably be in a seminary or a college, and it would really be an advantage if you had the PhD degree. I'd never thought of that. And I thought, well, and they said, you could, you know, do it on your furloughs every 4 years when you come home. You could work on it over the years, or you could go do it before you go to the field. And Carolyn and I talked and prayed, and we only had one child at the time. And we thought, well, it'd be a whole lot easier now than later. So I was pastoring a church, because the board actually required that you pastor a church or do something full-time here for 2 years before they will send you overseas. So I'd pastored a church in North Carolina, and so we went back to Texas and took 3 more years and got the PhD degree. And then we officially applied to the mission board and got turned down. And that was a huge, huge, huge disappointment. And we struggled with, you know, anger with the mission board. What are they thinking, you know, and questioning God. Why did you lead us through this? And now the door's closed. And you can imagine. And the reason was Carolyn's health. She had a serious health problem. And we were going to Nigeria. And they said, we can't send you. And then Carolyn was feeling guilty because she was keeping me, she was keeping me from going to the mission field, you know, and it hurt me to see her, you know, taking that responsibility on herself. And so we struggled, you know, with that decision and really didn't get good answers from God. And I thought, well, if I'm not going to teach overseas, I guess I should teach here. So I applied to 27 Christian colleges all across the country, and there was not a single opening.
6: Wow.
7: You know, and I'm thinking, okay, Lord. And then somebody told me about a little college here in North Carolina called Piedmont Bible College. And I applied there, and they were looking for somebody to teach education, Christian education and psychology and introduction to sociology and all of that kind of fit with me. So I did. Went there and taught there 3 years. And, you know, Janet, I love teaching. But I didn't like all the academic stuff, you know, grading papers and putting exams out and reading papers. And and then a pastor on the other side of town said, Gary, we want to start a college ministry. No church in town has a college ministry. Why don't you think about coming out and being on our staff? And I said, oh, maybe I could work with college students and not have to worry about all the academic stuff, you know, just be with the people. And that's where I went. And I've been on that staff now for 50 years, April the 1st, 50 years on that staff.
6: Praise God.
7: Have done all kind of things, but we can talk about some of that later. But
6: There's so much in your journey. So let me, if I can, because you've dropped your name a couple of times. If you think people listening across the country whose name is synonymous with the five love languages doesn't want to know about how you and Carolyn became an item, I want you to share that story with our listeners as well. So how did that happen? Was it love at first sight?
7: Well, in high school, I dated Carolyn's best girlfriend. I mean, best girlfriend. And sometimes we would double date, you know, her boyfriend and all. I never, ever thought about Carolyn and dating her. And when I went to Moody, I got a Dear John letter about 6 weeks into my freshman year. And my girlfriend said, you know, it's a long ways to Chicago, and I think we ought to go our separate ways. And I was devastated because I was in love with her. You know, you remember that, Janet, in love with her, you know. And I prayed, oh, God, change her mind. This woman's, she's thinking wrongly, you know. And then I tried to help God out by writing her a little letter and telling her how wrong she was. And but that's one prayer I'm glad God did not answer, you know, because she didn't turn around. And so I had to spend the 3 years at Moody getting over that, and I didn't date much at Moody at all. And then I went my senior year, went home for Easter, and I saw Carolyn at church, and I thought, man, how did I miss her? And we had a good conversation after Sunday morning, and I was so excited, and I could hardly wait to go back to church Sunday night. And when I got there after church, I started talking to her and asked her if I could take her home. And she said, well, I'm with my mother. And I said, I'll take your mother. I knew they didn't have a car. I said, I'll take your mother, too. And she said, well, we have a ride. She was just very cold. And I thought, what happened between this morning and tonight? I mean, you know. And so I gave her time to get home, and I drove up to her house and knocked on the door and asked if I could come in and talk with her. And she told me why she was cold. She said that afternoon she had talked to her best girlfriend, and she told her to leave me alone, that she was in love with me. And I said, you're kidding. I haven't talked to her in 3 years. How could she be in love with me? And I said, Carolyn, you can do what you want to do, but I'm never going back to her. She broke my heart once. I'm not going back to that. So we started long-distance letter writing, and they were off and on for the next few years, actually. We wrote letters back and forth to each other. That was the beginning of our journey.
6: So when we come back, you write in the book that it was 20 years that you and Carolyn were married before you discovered the five love languages. That raises a whole series of questions. So when we come back, I want to find out exactly how you discovered the five love languages. And did you try to figure out what your love language was? Did you talk to Carolyn about hers? In other words, did it begin around your kitchen table before it became a multi-million book bestseller? Globally, I want to find out what the genesis of that was. And by the way, even with the gift of 1 hour of Dr. Gary Chapman's time, I'm scratching the surface. There's so much more in the book. It's a marvelous story, and it's life that's not done yet, by the way, but these are the lessons that he's learned so far. It's called Life Lessons and Love Languages, What I've Learned on My Unexpected Journey. Dr. Gary Chapman is the author and our guest. We'll hear more from him right after this.

0: Good afternoon, my friend. 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He is so faithful. And really, it'd be really cool for you just to kind of learn about the journey we've had. It's all there for you at moodyradio.org.
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5: Elijah's running to the desert because he wants to get away from his problem. And that's oftentimes what we do with our problems. We run from them. Instead of facing them and dealing with them, we find ourselves running from them. If you're running from your issues, you will continue to avoid your issues and it will affect your destiny. As long as you're a runner, you'll never be an overcomer. Because as long as you're running, you'll never stop and deal with your issues. And some of you are here, and you're 35 years old, and you spent all of your life running. You've run so much. You've run so much from the hard places that your destiny has been affected by your running. And God is telling some of you, stop and face your issues. Stop running.
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6: Hi, my name is Jacob, a pastoral studies major at the Moody Bible Institute. The Moody Radio verse of the week is found in John 10, verse 9 and 10. I am the gate. Whoever enters through me will be saved. They will come in and go out and find pasture. The thief comes only to steal and kill and destroy. I have come that they may have life and have it to the full. That's John 10, verse 9 and 10, the Moody Radio verse of the week.
7: Dr. Gary Chapman is our guest. He's written a book about him, which is a change, and it's a delightful change because you get to discover the man who's behind the books that have impacted so many of our lives. You hear him on national radio all over the country. You've read his books. Again, his name's synonymous with the five love languages. That is one of his most popular titles, topping various bestseller charts for years. Over 12 million copies out there, been on the New York Times bestseller list continuously since 2007. So there's Carolyn. So it's often easy for people to disassociate individuals and to be able to say, well, that's something that he wrote about in his study, but that's not something he practiced around his kitchen table. I have a feeling it was the other way around. I think it was something you learned at your kitchen table with Carolyn before you began to write about it. Tell me about how you discovered the five love languages and what impact it had on you personally in your marriage to Carolyn.
8: Well, you know, our personal encounter with the five love languages, we would not have called it the five love languages. but what happened was we argued because I came down off the high of this, you know, emotional thing of being in love pretty soon after we got married. And Carolyn and I differed on a lot of things, and we argued. And, you know, probably within 7 months of our marriage, I was thinking I'd made a mistake. You know, I didn't have positive feelings. I had negative feelings, and she did toward me. And, but in the early stages, the first 3 months, I would, I'd say to her, you know, honey, I really appreciate what you did, or you look nice today. I would give her words of what I'm now calling words of affirmation. And I did that because it was natural for me. You know, when people said those things to me, you know, I felt appreciated. And one night she said to me, you know, you keep on saying, I love you. You know, I'd probably say three or four times a day, I love you, honey. She said, if you love me, why don't you help me? And I was blown out of the saddle, you know? What do you mean? Well, you don't ever offer to clean the toilet or wash the dishes or anything, you know? And now looking back on it, you see, she was telling me that her love language was acts of service. Mm-hmm. And so I started doing some of those things. And then she started giving me words of affirmation. So we were speaking each other's love language without even knowing the concept. But the concept itself really grew out of my counseling. When over and over again, couples would say in my office, I just feel like he doesn't love me or she doesn't love me. And the other one would say, I don't understand that. I do this and this. Why would you not feel loved? And I realized that people were sincere, expressing love sincerely, but they were missing each other. And so eventually I just sat down and read several years of notes that I made when I was counseling and asked myself the question, when someone said, I feel like my spouse doesn't love me, what did they want? What were they complaining about? See, Carolyn was complaining about my not helping her. And their answers fell in five categories. And I later called them the five love languages and started using that in my counseling and helping them understand that if you want her to feel love, you've got to speak her language. If you want him to feel love, you've got to speak his language. And sometimes I'd help them discover each other's language. They'd come back in 3 weeks and say, this is changing everything. I mean, the whole climate's different now between us. And then I started using it with small groups of people, couples, you know, and the same thing would happen. It was probably 5 years later, Janet, when I thought, you know, if I could put this concept in a book and write it in the language of the common person, just make it as simple as I can, maybe I could help a lot of couples I would never have time to see in my office. Of course, little did I know that what you said earlier is true in terms of the sales and translated in over 50 languages around the world. Mm-hmm. So, you know, that's where it came from. And when Carolyn and I, you know, started applying that concept even more fully to our marriage, it was another step forward for us. Because now we understood why she didn't feel loved in the early days and why I didn't feel loved, because she didn't give me words of affirmation. I wasn't doing anything worthy of them in her mind.
7: Yeah, exactly. Wow. Gary, just when it's you and the Lord alone and you look back on what really started to be a dynamic that works so beautifully in your own marriage, and you hadn't a clue that God would really bless this and anoint it and it would go global in numbers that were beyond human comprehension. Did you ever, I mean, as you fantasized that when you started this, you had no idea it was going to go that far. Where you are in life right now, looking back, what do you think when you realize that the numbers are staggering? And they're very, just in the world of publishing, secular or Christian, it's a staggering number if you know anything about the publishing world. So it so resonates in the human heart because it's transcendent, it's absolute, and it's so true. And to this day, you still have to be humbled by the impact of how the Lord worked through you to articulate this in the common man's language.
8: It is absolutely humbling. And I'll give you this story. You know, they send us copies from the other countries when they're published. They send us copies. And Carol and I will open the box and look at the country, and we pray for the country and pray for the book. And one night I was opening a box of those books that had arrived, and I looked over on the couch, and Carolyn was crying. And I said, Carolyn, what's wrong? And she said, nothing's wrong. I just remember we wanted to be missionaries. And now your books are all over the world. And both of us cried. You know, and that's when it dawned on me that God's plans are often different from our plans and often much bigger than our plans. You know, we wanted to be missionaries, that's right, and that door was closed, and we never quite understood that. But now we realized that God had done something far bigger than our going to one country and impacting one country. Now, many countries were being impacted.
7: And it underscores, again, that summer of significance in Colorado Springs about that we really can't do anything apart from him. And when he says no, and you write about another story walking down the street in Chicago when you were a student at Moody and praying for the Lord to give you some protection when you were dealing with an area that you were struggling with in your life, and how thankful you are when he says no. But at the time, Gary, we don't have that thankfulness because we fail to recognize that he always has plans for our welfare, not our destruction. And sometimes that includes saying no. It must be so important for you to go back and look at those moments and say, Lord, if you had sent me overseas to Nigeria, how would my life have been so profoundly different? And yet, yeah, you did become that very missionary that you wanted to be. Gary, I have 30 seconds left. Talk to me about the spiritual lessons that you learned from Clarence.
8: Well, Clarence is my spiritual son. He's African-American. I met him when he was 14, and we've been friends ever since. He came to Christ in one of our youth camps. And I have learned much from him about other cultures. He's learned much from me. We've had that open kind of relationship. And we hope that God's going to use our friendship to touch the lives of many others and teach us how to love each other across cultural and racial lines as well.
7: Wow. Gary, thank you. Again, there's so much more in the book that time has gotten away and I've not been able to ask you about. But that's okay, because it'll tell my friends this book is well worth the read. You've heard the man, the Bible says, out of the abundance of the heart, the mouth speaks. You've heard how much he loves the Lord. Lessons, powerfully, profoundly important, life-changing, life-directing lessons that he got early on in life, particularly that idea about abiding in him and that apart from him we can do absolutely nothing. Surrendering to him, trusting him in troubled times, like when your wife is diagnosed with cancer. Now you can really press into him and he will never leave us or forsake us. It's a wonderful, wonderful book of a life that's been so well lived thus far. It's called Life Lessons and Love Languages by our friend and our mentor, Dr. Gary Chapman. Check it out. It's right there on my website at inthemarketwithjanetparshall.org. Be sure to listen to Gary on his radio program as well. Thanks for joining us, friends. We'll see you next time on In the Market with Janet Parshall.
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10: Here's Western Alaska's weather forecast from KICY AM 850. For eastern Norton Sound and the Nulato Hills, including Stebbins and Koyuk. Tonight, partly sunny, highs in the lower 70s, southwest winds to 10. And tonight, partly cloudy, lows in the upper 40s, southwest winds to 10. For St. Lawrence Island, including Gamble and Savunga. Tonight, mostly sunny, highs in the 50s, southwest winds to 15. And tonight, partly cloudy, lows around 40, southwest winds to 15. For the Bering Strait coast, including Breving Mission and Shishmaref. Tonight, mostly sunny, highs in the lower 50s, south winds around 20. And tonight, cloudy, lows in the lower 40s, south winds to 20. For the Yukon Delta coast, including Skemmin Bay and Hooper Bay. Today, sunny, highs in the lower 60s, northwest winds to 10. And tonight, cloudy, lows in the mid 40s, north winds to 10. For the lower Yukon River, including Pitcairn Point and Pilot Station. Today, mostly sunny with a slight chance of thunderstorms, highs in the lower 70s, northwest winds to 10. And tonight, partly cloudy with a slight chance of thunderstorms, lows in the upper 40s, north winds to 10. For the Kuskokwim Delta, including Nightmute and Mikoriak. Today, mostly sunny, patchy fog, highs in the lower 70s, variable wind at 10 miles an hour. And tonight, partly cloudy, patchy fog, lows in the upper 40s, variable wind at 10 miles an hour. And for the Southern Seward Peninsula coast, including Nome and Banner Creek, today mostly sunny, highs in the mid-60s, west winds to 15. And tonight, mostly clear, lows in the mid-40s, west winds to 15. I'm Cody, and that's your weather forecast from KICY AM 850.

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It's a KICY AM 850. That was Haley Jones with Thankful. And here's a quick note from the KICY clipboard. 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Next, Moses and Virginia Berlin, Just Suppose.

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0: Jerry Keege, You, O Lord, Are My Refuge, right here on Christian Radio for the Real People, KICY, AM 850. Our story this afternoon, virtual taekwondo is gaining popularity as a structured competitive discipline in Southeast Asia. Co-developed by World Taekwondo and Refract Technologies, the sport combines VR technology with traditional techniques to entice tech-savvy young players. Athletes wear VR headsets and motion sensors to control the avatars in non-contact matches. Unlike conventional taekwondo, virtual matches aren't separated by age, weight, or gender. You just don't need that here. Once unfamiliar and experimental, the sport will make its debut at this year's Asian Games in Japan. Coaches and players say it reshapes perceptions of martial arts and gaming.
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0: Here's Western Alaska's weather forecast from KICY AM 850. For eastern Norton Sound and the Nulato Hills, including Stebbins and Koyuk. Tonight, partly sunny, highs in the lower 70s, southwest winds to 10. And tonight, partly cloudy, lows in the upper 40s, southwest winds to 10. For St. Lawrence Island, including Gambell and Savunga. Tonight, mostly sunny, highs in the 50s, southwest winds to 15. And tonight, partly cloudy, lows around 40, southwest winds to 15. For the Bering Strait Coast, including Breving Mission and Shishmaref. Today, mostly sunny, highs in the lower 50s, south winds around 20. And tonight, cloudy, lows in the lower 40s, south winds to 20. For the Yukon Delta Coast, including Skemmen Bay and Hooper Bay. Today, sunny, highs in the lower 60s, northwest winds to 10. And tonight, cloudy, lows in the mid-40s, north winds to 10. For the lower Yukon River, including Pitcairn Point and Pilot Station. Today, mostly sunny with a slight chance of thunderstorms. Highs in the lower 70s, northwest winds to 10. And tonight, partly cloudy with a slight chance of thunderstorms. Lows in the upper 40s, north winds to 10. For the Kuskokwim Delta, including Nightmute and Mikuriak. Today, mostly sunny, patchy fog. Highs in the lower 70s, variable wind at 10 miles an hour. And tonight, partly cloudy, patchy fog, lows in the upper 40s, variable wind at 10 miles an hour. And for the southern Seward Peninsula coast, including Nome and Banner Creek, today mostly sunny, highs in the mid-60s, west winds to 15. And tonight, mostly clear, lows in the mid-40s, west winds to 15. I'm Cody, and that's your weather forecast from KICY AM 850.

0: We start early in the morning. We go late at night. We're running. I don't know about you, but our house, we don't even have an alarm clock anymore. We got a starter's pistol. Boom.
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0: We come out of the blocks. We're running, we're gunning, we're emailing, we're faxing, we're paging, we're doing all that. We live very, very rapid lives. We're going very, very fast. And as a result, it's easy for us to get off course as men from our most important work. But what happens as men is that as we get married and then we have kids and we're going through life and we got responsibilities and we got mortgages and we got all this stuff, we get very, very, very, very busy. And we are told that our careers and our work is the most important thing that we do.
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